Learning to fly, but ain't got wings. A song full of metaphors. A great one, too, from Tom Petty to kick off the show. It's Tim Jeffries. So good to be along with you this evening as we keep one a little more straightforward with the Deep Purple classic, Smoke on the Water.

0: Sweet Sounds of Queen. It's Tim Jeffries. So many odd stories in the news today. Where to start? How about nearly 1,000 people in Michigan have been diagnosed with a parasitic infection called cyclospora that can cause weeks of nasty diarrhea. Ew. It's the largest such outbreak in the state's history and one of the nation's largest in years. And investigations into similar illnesses have been going on in 28 other states, including Ohio, where people just across the Michigan border are also becoming sick. Now, no one seems to know the source of the infections, as cyclospora surges can be tricky to investigate and food poisoning sources can be hard to establish. Just a little note that cyclospora is a microscopic spherical parasite. It can cause a very, very nasty stomach virus. You don't want to get cyclospora.
1: Having insurance isn't the same as having State Farm. It's like needing a lawyer, but getting some guy who just watches courtroom dramas.
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8: 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Hey, it's Jerry Hinkle here. It's Thursday, and that means it's bike night, and we are at Woody's in Decatur. Come on over. We've got drinks. We've got a food truck. We've got music. We've got a lot of people. Their bikes. Come out and check out the bikes. Say hi to the people. Make some new friends. See some friends you might even know. I'm talking with Michelle right now from Kosiah Harley-Davidson. She's going to talk about some of the things going on with them.
9: Hello. Come on out to bike night tonight. We've got a good crowd. There's only been 3 raindrops so far, so nothing to worry about. If you need stuff to do for your upcoming weekends, we've got you covered at the dealership. This coming Saturday is Iron and Ink. Vinny from Vinny's Barbecue is going to be doing a car and bike show at the dealership. We're also having a tattoo contest. If you can't make it this weekend or you just want something to do for all your Saturdays this month, the next one, the 18th, is going to be Outride a Cop. We've got a guy doing an obstacle course. You can come test your skills or just watch them. Food truck will be at that event. And then the next weekend, we've got a ride to Moonshine Country Store in Martinsville. So if you need stuff to do, come on into the dealership. We'll tell you all about it. Get a new ride if you need one, if you don't have a bike to do these events, and we'll see you there.
8: 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Come see the bike. We have it here. It's beautiful. Get your picture taken with it. That's cool. We're all right with that. But come on out. We're having a great time, and hopefully we'll see you soon. We're here till 8 o'clock. Don't forget, we want to thank our sponsors, because without them, we wouldn't have anything. 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Hopefully we'll see you soon. We're here. Come on out. It's Jerry Hinkle for 106.7 The Fox and 105.1 Jack FM.
10: From the 106.7 The Fox Weather Center Friday, a slight chance of showers and thunderstorms after 3 p.m. High near 85. Overnight, showers likely with possible thunderstorms. Low around 67. Saturday, a chance of showers and thunderstorms after 1 p.m. Becoming mostly sunny. High near 83. Saturday night, partly cloudy. Low around 66. 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

0: 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And you know what's coming? More great classic rock. A little Joan Jett and AC/DC in just a bit.
1: 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Jerry Hinkle here. We are at Woody's for bike night. It's Thursday. You should get on out here. It's a way to celebrate right before Friday hits. And then you can celebrate the weekend as well. We are here till 8 o'clock. We're going to be pulling out two qualifiers at 8. And those qualifiers go into the big drawing at the end, the finale, October 1st at Miles Chevrolet in Decatur. One of those qualifiers is going to get their name pulled, and they're going to be going home with that 2026 brand new Harley Davidson Heritage Classic. It's here if you want to come and take a look at it, take a picture with it. It's all good. Once again, we have drinks, we have food from the food truck, we have music, we have a lot of people. It's a very good turnout. Luckily, we had a few drops, nothing big, a few sprinkles the other earlier, but now we're doing pretty good. I like that it's cooler than the last time we had bike night. So come on out. We'll hopefully see you here and have some fun. That's what we're all about, you know, fun. Once again, we want to thank our sponsors, Miles Chevrolet, Kozire Harley-Davidson, Oakwood Screen Printing, Soy City Vape, Apex Wraps, Dill's Popcorn Shop, Romantics, At Your Service Roofing, Precision Recovery, and Farmers Insurance, the Casey Graham Agency. Come on out, say hi, and have a great time. So hopefully we'll see you soon. It's Jerry Hinkle with 106.7 The Fox, 105.1 Jack FM's Bike Night.
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9: Good evening and happy Thursday, Central Illinois. Here's a look at your forecast from the WAND Weather Center. Showers and thunderstorms continue to make their way eastward across Central Illinois. Should be out of the picture by the time we get to midnight and through to your Friday morning, where we'll see a little bit of clearer skies compared to this evening. An overnight low of around 69 degrees for Central Illinois. We will see those temperatures back up in the mid-80s tomorrow, but we do see clouds continuing to build throughout the day. That leads up to yet another chance for a few showers and thunderstorms to wrap up your work week.
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1: As the man said, it's not noise pollution. It's just rock and roll. AC/DC. One of their great anthems. Of course, all AC/DC songs are pretty much anthems. When you break it down, it's Tim Jeffries, and I'm glad to be along with you. Got a little Aerosmith on the other side. We got some also Poison. Just a bit. Stand by.
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6: 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It's Thursday night. It's bike night. We are at Woody's in Decatur, and we're here till 8 o'clock, so we have a little more time. You can sign up. It doesn't cost anything. Name and phone number, and you can put in, and hopefully you get one of the qualifiers. We'll have two qualifiers picked up at 8 o'clock. Also, if you can't make it here, be sure to go to the Kozire Harley-Davidson dealership. They pull two qualifiers every week that goes into the big pot, and as well, Miles Chevrolet in Decatur. You can sign up there. They pull two qualifiers as well. Right now, we're at Travis from Kozire Harley Davidson. He's got some stuff to talk about. What you got?
7: Hey, man. Lots of cool stuff going on. We've got our Outright a Cop event coming up on the 18th from 10 to 3. We've got Don Huckstep coming over hosting an obstacle course as well as some local officers. So if you want to come out and see how you stack up against local Johnny Law, be a great event to come out and do. Motorcycle inventory is primo right now. We got some awesome new, awesome pre-owned. Come look up Donnie, Rachel, Dalton, Zach, Travis, any of us out there at the shop.

0: Top. Tony in the back to get your baby running like a top. We'd love to see you at the dealership. And 2026 Harley Davidson Heritage Classic, we're giving away.
1: Yeah, that's the prize at the end of all the bike nights. 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If you can't make it, well, we'll see you next time. 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
3: Fox News, I'm Carmen Roberts. Iran reportedly hatched fresh plots to kill President Trump. The Wall Street Journal cites sources who say that Israel shared intelligence with the U.S. about an assassination plan.
4: For the last two nights, Iran has been subject to U.S. airstrikes. Now, the U.S. strikes hit some 90 targets last night. Iran fired back at Kuwait, Bahrain, Qatar. For the first time in this round of fighting, missiles were intercepted by Jordan.
3: Fox's Mike Tobin. The Democratic Party in Maine is scrambling to name a replacement for the U.S. Senate race after Graham Blattner dropped out following a sexual assault allegation.
5: About 600 Democratic delegates are going to pick the party's new Senate nominee, not the voters. It's something Graham Blattner and his supporters aren't happy about.
3: Fox's Alexis McAdams. At this late date, it is legally up to the party to name a replacement. 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

0: Boston, getting right down to it. Let me take you home tonight. It's Tim Jeffries. Hey, in art news, more than 800 pounds of peanut butter, enough for about 15,000 sandwiches, has been spread across the floor of a museum in the Netherlands in a tribute to Dutch artist Wim T. Schnippers. He died last month. A conceptual artist, he died at the age of 83, first created the peanut butter floor in 1969. I'm going to give this an attempt. It was called Pin Daka Slover. Hope that's close. Anyway, the museum decided to recreate this art from 1969, where people just stared at a floor of peanut butter. Ironically, though, in 2026, the museum was required by health officials to post a sign at the entrance to warn visitors with peanut butter allergies that they may not want to enter the space.
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4: From the 106.7 The Fox Weather Center, a slight chance of showers with possible thunderstorms Friday afternoon, high near 85. Showers likely overnight with a 60% chance of rain. Saturday brings a chance of showers and thunderstorms, high near 83. For the latest news, weather and community info, visit DecaturRadio.com.
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9: The Decatur Police Department is requesting the public's assistance in solving this week's crime of the week. Detectives are currently investigating a burglary that occurred during the early morning hours of June 29th, 2026, at the CVS located at 570 North Fairview Avenue. Responding officers discovered two shattered glass door panes. Investigators believe a brick was used to break the glass, allowing the suspect to gain entry into the business. Surveillance footage captured an individual of unknown race wearing a black hooded sweatshirt, black face mask, black shoes, and white gloves while carrying a black pillowcase or bag. After entering the business, the suspect walked to the cash register before leaving a short time later. The suspect was last seen walking southbound along the west side of the business. Photos of the suspect can be viewed on the Crime Stoppers website. 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When contact,
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0: I don't know about the wedding part, but it certainly is a nice day for some Billy Idol. What do you say we kick off another long set? I know what I want to do. Get that going here in just a little bit with music from Journey and Def Leppard and The Clash all coming up next.
1: 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Have you explored the Governor Richard J. Oglesby Mansion? 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
8: Good evening and happy Thursday, Central Illinois. Here's a look at your forecast from the WAND Weather Center. Showers and thunderstorms continue to make their way eastward across Central Illinois. Should be out of the picture by the time we get to midnight and through to your Friday morning, where we'll see a little bit of clearer skies compared to this evening. An overnight low of around 69 degrees for Central Illinois. We will see those temperatures back up in the mid-80s tomorrow, but we do see clouds continuing to build throughout the day. That leads up to yet another chance for a few showers and thunderstorms to wrap up your work week.
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0: Not many bands can say they toured India. Def Leppard's one. Yeah, they played a bunch of shows in India this past spring. Tim Jeffries keeping this rock rolling with some Bon Jovi on the way in a bit.
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Hey, it's a great song from The Who with Tim Jefferies. Got to talk a little bit about Bonnie Tyler, even though she's not what you'd call a classic rock artist. Certainly a familiar voice in her Eclipse of the Heart. Total Eclipse of the Heart was a huge hit. Bonnie Tyler, who topped the charts with Total Eclipse of the Heart, has died at age 75. Tyler died unexpectedly at a hospital in Portugal, where she was treated for an illness.

0: her family said Thursday in a statement on her website. Total Eclipse of the Heart, written by Jim Steinman. Yeah, that guy of Meatloaf fame. Featured E Street Band members Roy Britton on piano and Max Weinberg on drums, released in 1983. The song spent 4 weeks at number one, but anytime there was an eclipse, every radio station and people started streaming Bonnie Tyler's Total Eclipse of the Heart. Again, she passed away at age 75.
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5: From the 106.7 The Fox Weather Center. A slight chance of showers and thunderstorms Friday afternoon with a high near 85. Showers likely overnight into early Saturday. Then a chance of showers and possible thunderstorms Saturday. Highs near 83, lows in the mid-60s. For the latest news, weather, and community info, visit DecaturRadio.com.
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0: Little Jimi Hendrix, Hey Joe, a song that got at least three people claim they wrote it. Billy Roberts, Neela Halick, and Tim Rose. And it's also been covered from everyone from the Birds to the Safari and the Leaves, but none of that matters after Jimi Hendrix recorded it, because, you know, when Jimi does it, it kind of becomes his own. Standing by, or the standard at which others are judged. It's the Red Hot Chili Peppers and Queen on the way next.
1: Hi, I'm Jerry Hinkle, and here's your local tidbit. Founded in 1829 along the Sangamon River, Decatur, Illinois is known as the Soy City and a major industrial hub with deep ties to Abraham Lincoln, who made his first Illinois home here. It is famous as the birthplace of the NFL's Chicago Bears, the first home of the Grand Army of the Republic, and a central location for agricultural processing. The city is named after Stephen Decatur, a famous naval hero from the War of 1812. And that's your local tidbit from Cromwell Media.
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9: Good evening and happy Thursday, Central Illinois. Here's a look at your forecast from the WAND Weather Center. Showers and thunderstorms continue to make their way eastward across Central Illinois. Should be out of the picture by the time we get to midnight and through to your Friday morning, where we'll see a little bit of clearer skies compared to this evening. An overnight low of around 69 degrees for Central Illinois. We will see those temperatures back up in the mid-80s tomorrow, but we do see clouds continuing to build throughout the day. That leads up to yet another chance for a few showers and thunderstorms to wrap up your work week.
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0: kind of a little funky side of Queen. Maybe that's because of the fat bass line in Another One Bites the Dust. Either way, a great little tune for you. Scorpions are on the way, and then we're going to play some Metallica for you, too. Metallica in the news. I'll get to that story in just a bit as well. 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

0: Metallica wrapped up their three-year-plus tour in London over the weekend, bringing their M72 World Tour to a close with a record 1,165 days on tour. Not all at once, there are many breaks in between, but just the same, that's a long tour.
1: Rumors spreading round in that Texas town about the shack outside the games. And you know what I'm talking about. Just let me know if you wanna go to that home out on the range. They got a lot of nice girls.

0: I got a fever. A little foreigner. It's Tim Jeffries. And a creepy, crawly story from China where hundreds of snakes, including cobras, have escaped from flooded breeding farms in southern China as severe storms continue to batter that part of the country. State media reported that a snake farm in Hangzhou was hit by floodwaters days after heavy rainfall caused by the typhoon Maysak, prompting warnings from nearby residents. Dramatic video showed local residents using dip nets to catch snakes, including cobras. A local doctor who treats snake bite patients, which I find very interesting. If you're going to have, you know, snake farms that are raising cobras, you better have a doctor nearby. Anyway, he said that he has treated several villagers since the typhoon hit the region suffering from snake bites.
1: And Doug.
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9: From the 106.7 the Fox Weather Center, Friday will be partly sunny with a high near 85. There is a slight chance of showers and thunderstorms in the afternoon. Friday night, showers and thunderstorms are likely after midnight, with lows around 67. Saturday will start cloudy, then turn mostly sunny, with a high near 83 and a chance of showers and thunderstorms. Saturday night will be partly cloudy with lows around 66. For the latest news, weather, and community info, visit DecaturRadio.com.
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11: The Decatur Police Department is requesting the public's assistance in solving this week's Crime of the Week. Detectives are currently investigating a burglary that occurred during the early morning hours of June 29, 2026, at the CVS located at 570 North Fairview Avenue. Responding officers discovered two shattered glass door panes. Investigators believe a brick was used to break the glass, allowing the suspect to gain entry into the business. Surveillance footage captured an individual of unknown race wearing a black hooded sweatshirt, black face mask, black shoes, and white gloves while carrying a black pillowcase or bag. After entering the business, the suspect walked to the cash register before leaving a short time later. The suspect was last seen walking southbound along the west side of the business. Photos of the suspect can be viewed on the Crime Stoppers website. 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When contact
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0: Train from Blackfoot. It's Jim Jefferies. I know what I want to do. Besides, go on a train ride soon. You just want to keep things rocking with the Bachman Turner Overdrive, plus some Ozzy and Lita together.
1: Traffic alert. City crews will be performing mowing on East Lakeshore Drive on Tuesday, July 7th to Wednesday, July 8th. This will cause the closure of both outside lanes from 800 to 1700 blocks of East Lakeshore Drive. Please slow down, use extreme caution, and seek an alternate route around the work zone.
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6: The Decatur Police Department is requesting the public's assistance in solving this week's Crime of the Week. Detectives are currently investigating a burglary that occurred during the early morning hours of June 29th, 2026, at the CVS located at 570 North Fairview Avenue. Responding officers discovered two shattered glass door panes. Investigators believe a brick was used to break the glass, allowing the suspect to gain entry into the business. Surveillance footage captured an individual of unknown race wearing a black hooded sweatshirt, black face mask, black shoes, and white gloves while carrying a black pillowcase or bag. After entering the business, the suspect walked to the cash register before leaving a short time later. The suspect was last seen walking southbound along the west side of the business. Photos of the suspect can be viewed on the Crime Stoppers website. Anyone with information regarding this incident is encouraged to contact the Decatur Police Department Criminal Investigations Division at 217-424-2734 or submit a tip anonymously through Crime Stoppers at 217-423-TIPS. When contact
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9: Good evening and happy Thursday, Central Illinois. Here's a look at your forecast from the WAND Weather Center. Showers and thunderstorms continue to make their way eastward across Central Illinois. Should be out of the picture by the time we get to midnight and through to your Friday morning, where we'll see a little bit of clearer skies compared to this evening. An overnight low of around 69 degrees for Central Illinois. We will see those temperatures back up in the mid-80s tomorrow, but we do see clouds continuing to build throughout the day. That leads up to yet another chance for a few showers and thunderstorms to wrap up your work week.
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0: As we approach the one-year anniversary of the passing of Ozzy Osbourne, we play a song about dying that Ozzy did with Lita Ford. Of course, it's Close My Eyes Forever from the Lita album. There's some other good songs on that Lita album. It's Tim Jeffries. You know what? It's been fun hanging out with you. I hope we can do it again tomorrow night. I'll be back then, and you will too, and we'll see you then. Leaving you some great music on the way next from Autograph.
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4: 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Roto-Rooter will be working on a sewer repair in the street at 18 Ohio Drive beginning Tuesday, July 7th until Friday, July 10th, weather permitting. This work will cause the closure of one lane in front of the home and the other lane open for traffic. Motorists should slow down and use caution through the work zone.
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0: Hey, you got the money? You told me you were going to bring me the money. Floyd from the dark side of the moon and money with mud. You know what money is? We're into money right now. We're heading into our Friday fun day. Soon to be our weekend headspace in the summertime fun. Come on. Bring it on. That's money. Fleetwood Mac, they're coming up. Author on the Stone Temple Pilots. And the Doobie Bros are next.
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2: From the 106.7 The Fox Weather Center, a slight chance of showers and thunderstorms Friday afternoon, high near 85. Showers likely overnight with a low of 67. Saturday brings a chance of showers, then clearing with a high near 83. For the latest news, weather, and community info, visit DecaturRadio.com.
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0: Ooh, the eerie sounds of the Gold Dust Woman, Fleetwood Mac with Mud, the Doobie Bros in that set. How about the Doobie Bros hanging out with the legendary Santana, two legendary bands? What amazing tour. That sounds pretty cool. Doobie Bros and Santana together. Come on, bring it on. Hey, Steve Miller is coming up. Author on GNR, and the Eagles are next.
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8: Good evening and happy Thursday, Central Illinois. Here's a look at your forecast from the WAND Weather Center. Showers and thunderstorms continue to make their way eastward across Central Illinois. Should be out of the picture by the time we get to midnight and through to your Friday morning, where we'll see a little bit of clearer skies compared to this evening. An overnight low of around 69 degrees for Central Illinois. We will see those temperatures back up in the mid-80s tomorrow, but we do see clouds continuing to build throughout the day. That leads up to yet another chance for a few showers and thunderstorms to wrap up your work week.
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0: Hey, we all need a little patience. Yeah, yeah, yeah. GNR with Mud with that fine whistling from Axl Rose. He does a fine job whistling on that one. Even in concert, he's able to whistle, which is not an easy thing to do, you know, when your mouth is all dry and you have to whistle. What an amazing tour they're on. Way to go, GNR. Supertramp, they're coming up. Author on Tom Petty. And Steve Miller is next.
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0: Kansas in the iconic Dust in the Wind with Mud Kansas, hanging out on tour with the legendary Deep Purple and the Jefferson Starship. In fact, Deep Purple came out with a brand new album on July the 3rd called Splat. I love that album title. Splat, and that rocks all the way, of course, coming from Deep Purple. Hey, Grand Funk, they're coming up. I'll throw on U2 and Bad Company. They're next.
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7: From the 106.7 The Fox Weather Center. Weather today. A slight chance of showers and thunderstorms this afternoon. High near 85. Tonight, showers likely with possible thunderstorms after midnight. Low around 67. Saturday, a chance of showers and thunderstorms afternoon. High near 83. Saturday night, partly cloudy with a low around 66. For the latest news, weather and community info, visit DecaturRadio.com.
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11: Hi, I'm Jerry Hinkle, and here's what's happening about town. The Wolfstock 2.0 reboot is back, Saturday, July the 11th from 10 a.m. to 3 p.m. at the 1912 Barn in Niantic. 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

0: Yeah, 100% American. We're an American band, Grand Funk Railroad, with Mud. Happy belated birthday to America. Come on, wasn't that fantastic? 250 years, way to go, America. Keep rocking forever. Soundgarden, they're coming up. Author on the Top and Collective Soul, they're next.
1: 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Did you know that the Transfer House in downtown Decatur's Central Park was built in 1896? The building originally served as a transfer point for Decatur's electric streetcar system. Originally located on Lincoln Square, the intersection of North and South Main and East and West Main Streets, and after the streetcar ceased operations in the 1950s, the Transfer House was reduced to a bus terminal. It was moved in 1962 to its current location, and it's listed on the National Register of Historic Places. And that's your local tidbit.
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5: Good evening, Central Illinois. Here's a look at your forecast from the WAND Weather Center. We're going to be staying on the drier side for the rest of the night and through to your Friday morning. See a low of around 69 degrees across Central Illinois. We will start out on the clearer side for your morning hours, but we do see clouds continuing to build throughout the daytime, all leading up to the returning chance for a few showers and thunderstorms very late in the day on Friday and overnight into Saturday. Should be a drier start to your weekend. Daytime highs tomorrow around 86 degrees.
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0: Have Mercy, the top, and Waiting for the Bus with Mud. We heard those Atlanta rockers in that set. Collective Soul and December. That will be here in 5 months, December. That means summertime is almost getting ready to wrap up. But December school, too. Merry Christmas to you and yours in advance, right? Hey, Soundgarden, they're coming up off on Journey. And Tesla, they're on deck, too.
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Tesla doing up the five-man electrical band classic and signs with Mud Journey's here with the Love and Touch and Squeezing.

0: Hey, Shoot the Thrill, AC/DC with Mud. What a fine rocking tune we heard from Journey in that set with the Lovin' Touchin' a Squeezin'. What a great tune. What a fun tune to hear when they do that up in concert with everybody participating with the na na na na na na na na na na na part, huh? That tune rocks all the way. Hey, Bob Seger's coming up. I'll throw on Pearl Jam and Lynyrd. They're next.
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5: From the 106.7, the Fox Weather Center, Friday will be partly sunny with a high near 85. A slight chance of showers and thunderstorms arrives in the afternoon. Saturday sees a 30% chance of storms with a high near 83. For the latest news, weather, and community info, visit DecaturRadio.com.
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0: What a fine tale of the Hollywood Nights. Bob Seger with Mud Leonard in that set. And give me three. Hey there, feller with the hair colored yeller. What you trying to prove? Skinnerd rocking a tour with the legendary Foreigner. Two legendary bands. One amazing tour. The Double Trouble Double Vision Tour is on. Very cool stuff. Hey, Heart, they're coming up. I'll throw on the Foo Fighters in Boston. They're next.
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6: Good evening, Central Illinois. Here's a look at your forecast from the WAND Weather Center. We're going to be staying on the drier side for the rest of the night and through to your Friday morning. See a low of around 69 degrees across Central Illinois. We will start out on the clear side for your morning hours, but we do see clouds continuing to build throughout the daytime, all leading up to the returning chance for a few showers and thunderstorms very late in the day on Friday and overnight into Saturday. Should be a drier start to your weekend. Daytime highs tomorrow around 86 degrees.
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0: What a great one from the Foos, the Foo Fighters. In times like these are great times. You know, it could be like, times like these, you know, but these are great times. Go enjoy all your summertime fun into your Friday fun day. Come on, bring it on. Floyd, they're coming up, while they're on Green Day. And Heart, they're on deck too.
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0: Foreigner, Urgent, Urgent, Urgent, Emergency with Mud, the Rolling Stones in that set, and Brown Sugar, Today is the Day. The new Rolling Stones album is finally out, called Foreign Tongues, and you know, 100% Foreign Tongues rocks. Come on, the Rolling Stones, what do you expect? The Who, they're coming up for you. Author on Def Leppard and SRV is on deck too.
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1: From the 106.7 The Fox Weather Center, Friday brings a slight chance of afternoon showers and thunderstorms with patchy fog early. The high will be near 87. Friday night, storms likely before midnight with lows around 68. Saturday will be mostly sunny with a high near 84 and partly cloudy overnight with lows around 66. For the latest news, weather, and community info, visit DecaturRadio.com.
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0: Hey, they're all wasted. Yeah, Baba O, the bloody ooh for you, Baba O'Reilly, Teenage Wasteland. That tune has a bunch of titles, but officially, it's Baba O'Reilly. What a fantastic tune from the bloody ooh. Hey, John Mellencamp is coming up. I'll throw on the Clash, and Brian Adams is next.
1: 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Have you explored the Governor Richard J. Oglesby Mansion? 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
5: Good evening, Central Illinois. Here's a look at your forecast from the WAND Weather Center. We're going to be staying on the drier side for the rest of the night and through to your Friday morning. See a low of around 69 degrees across Central Illinois. We will start out on the clear side for your morning hours, but we do see clouds continuing to build throughout the daytime, all leading up to the returning chance for a few showers and thunderstorms very late in the day on Friday and overnight into Saturday. Should be a drier start to your weekend. Daytime highs tomorrow around 86 degrees.
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0: Hey, Sharif don't like it, so Rock the Casbah, then Rock the Casbah again. The Clash with Mud. We heard from Bryan Adams in that set. And the tale of the summer of 69. Come on, more tales for the summer of 2026. Come on, Bryan. Do up a new tune, will you? Make it more appropriate for the summer of 2026. John Mellencamp is coming up. I'll throw on Queen and Skid Row. They're next.
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0: Do ya, ELO and do ya with Mud. What a fantastic rocking tune. Scorpions in that set. And the Rhythm of Love, Scorpions rocking a tour again. In fact, later on in the year, a whole Vegas residency. Wow, they are fantastic in concert. 60 years of Scorpion greatness. Van Halen, they're coming up. Author on Metallica and Santana, they're next.
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2: From the 106.7, the Fox Weather Center. Friday will be partly sunny with a high near 87 and a slight chance of thunderstorms after midday. Patchy fog is expected before morning. Friday night brings a 60% chance of showers and thunderstorms, mainly before late evening. Saturday will be mostly sunny with a high near 84 and only a slight chance of storms. Lows will be in the upper 60s. For the latest news, weather and community info, visit DecaturRadio.com.
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0: You know it. It doesn't matter what you wear, just as long as you are there. Van Halen doing up the Martha Reeves and Vandellas classic, Dancing in the Street with Mud. What a cool tune. What a fine remake, really. Taking that tune and taking it to, well, here's the cliche, the next level. Steve Miller's coming up, author on The Priest and AC/DC. They're on deck too.
1: Hi, I'm Jerry Hinkle, and here's your local tidbit. 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
4: Good evening, Central Illinois. Here's a look at your forecast from the WAND Weather Center. We're going to be staying on the drier side for the rest of the night and through to your Friday morning. See a low of around 69 degrees across Central Illinois. We will start out on the clear side for your morning hours, but we do see clouds continuing to build throughout the daytime, all leading up to the returning chance for a few showers and thunderstorms very late in the day on Friday and overnight into Saturday. Should be a drier start to your weekend. Daytime highs tomorrow around 86 degrees.
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0: Yeah, TNT Dynamite, AC/DC with Muddy Thunder from Down Under. Still some residual fireworks going down. Everybody shooting off what they had for the 4th of July holiday. Lots of that fireworks smell in the air. Keep on rocking those fireworks. Sounds great all summer long. Hey, Steve Miller is coming up, author on Joe Walsh, and Ozzy is on deck too.
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2: For you, Aquarius, it's time to start taking your love life more seriously. Hookups and flings don't do it for you anymore. You want something lasting. On an emotional level, time to hook up outside the bedroom.
3: Hook up, wait. So it says to be in a relationship, but to hook up with other people?
2: I think it means hook up, like, emotionally outside the bedroom. I think it means what I said.
3: Oh, I really read into that. Overthinking. Jump to conclusions? That's me.
4: I don't know.
2: Hey, anybody want to make a list of Kelly's issues by the things she misinterprets? Broadcasting from the O'Reilly Auto Parts Studios, your professional parts people. What don't you get? What don't you? I just don't understand. Or it could be two different ways. It could be, I don't get it. Like, I don't like it. And I don't know why anyone likes it. Right? Mm-hmm. Or it could be, I literally just don't understand it. Like, I'm fine with the process. Like how a microwave works. But I don't understand it.
4: Oh, my gosh.
2: I just don't get. One of my kids was asking yesterday how a TV signal gets from the TV studio, like of the camera, looking at the news desk, and then to our house.
4: Oh,
2: and
4: magic.
2: I have a very basic understanding of it. But the idea that an image is captured by a machine, turned into a signal, which then goes through wires or through the air and arrives at my home instantaneously to then display exactly what that camera looks. That does feel like magic. And
4: absolutely.
2: I don't know how we discovered it.
4: Exactly. It really does. Yeah, same with radio. Any type of waves that transmit is crazy. But I still can't wrap my mind around even a direct connection to audio, like a speaker wire. I get it, but I also don't get it. Like, I've read it, I understand it, but I don't understand it at all.
2: This is Matthew. Matthew, what don't you get?
5: I don't get a thing in the trucking industry called lumper fees.
2: What is a lumper fee?
5: A lumper fee is basically, I drive for a company, you take the load to the receiver, they unload you, and they're like, great, awesome, thanks for giving us our product, give us money. They charge the company for the service of giving them their product.
2: Why would any company do that? How does the trucking company make the money then?
5: That's what I'm trying to wrap my head around because, you know, we're charging the receiver for our services for the truck, the driver, their time, you know, all that stuff. But
2: yes,
5: the receiver will then charge for a lumper fee. So, for instance, this morning, our company had to pay $400-some-odd to get 6 pounds of ice cream off.
2: Okay. I assume the ice cream company pays you more than that, or the company more, to take their product so it can be sold at stores. Is that accurate?
5: Honestly, I'm not sure. I mean, I've been driving truck for over 8 years, and I still, to this day, understand how lumper fees will.
2: What if your company is the worst at business in the world?
4: Maybe. Is that what?
5: Oh, no. The company I drive for right now, pretty local to you guys. They're really awesome. I love them.
2: I didn't really think they were the worst at business.
4: Yeah, no,
2: making money,
4: but I don't get it. Yeah, I don't get that either. Maybe it's one of those things on the back end that he's not seeing is like, you know, like when you pay a deposit for soda cans in certain states. And then
2: that's
4: when you take
2: about
4: it back, they pay you.
2: Yeah.
4: So, like, maybe that.
2: Let's see. Travis in New York. Hi, Travis. What don't you get?
6: I do not understand why people are going back to vinyl.
2: I've never really understood that. I've always... Travis, do you get the sense that people are like, I can just tell a difference? I don't think they can.
7: It's the fidelity.
4: As a person who likes vinyl, it's less about the fidelity and more about the process.
2: It's the tactile touch.
4: It really is. It's the touch. It's the feel. It's the smell. It's the artwork.
2: Travis, you think Hot Wings is a hipster consuming things wrong?
4: No, I'm old. I'm not.
6: No,
4: hip.
6: I bet you. I'll bet you he has Huey Lewis on vinyl, which is fine.
2: Do you?
4: I don't
6: but
4: have Huey Lewis
6: on vinyl. Need to be on vinyl. Coltrane needs to be on vinyl. Sinatra needs to be on vinyl because that's how they were recorded. They're meant to be listened to.
2: Yeah, K-pop.
6: But I love Lady Gaga on Chapel Roan, but they don't need to be on vinyl. They're all recorded digitally.
4: But again,
2: I see your point.
4: No. For fidelity, I agree with you. I think I can understand. Understand the like warmth idea or whatever, but for me it really is a tactile thing. I hadn't bought a new album in a long time. Almost all my albums were old, and a lot of them were jazz or blues, to his point. But like I bought the latest two Teddy Swims albums on vinyl. And part of it is just because I really like the process of it.
6: I will be honest in the fact that I am an absolute hypocrite. Because I would buy VHS in a heartbeat if that came back.
4: Why? Why? Oh, that's Travis, way more cumbersome.
2: Why would you do that?
3: The process.
6: I grew up in a video store.
2: Oh, okay.
4: Yeah, but that, like, I mean, you can make the argument that it's hard to tell the difference between an MP3 or a CD or a vinyl. You can definitely tell a difference between a VHS and everything else now.
2: Even a regular DVD, much less a Blu-ray or a 4K.
4: Oh, my God.
2: Travis,
4: terrible.
2: You're fired. You're fired from our I Don't Get It committee.
4: No wonder you don't get it. I think we found the problem.
2: Sarah joins us in Nashville. Hi, Sarah. How are you?
0: Good.
2: Good. What's going on? What don't you get?
0: Yeah, I want to preface this with I am not talking about adults, each to their own. But I don't understand this new, I guess it's a fad of kids wearing furry stuff. Like the mascot heads and the mascot hands and the tails and even like wearing just like the cat ears and the cat tail and the cat mask and then their parents going around and telling them they're a good kitty while they crawl around and make cat noises.
4: Have you seen
2: that
4: a lot with your own two eyes?
0: Yeah, yes. Like I have three girls and one of their best friends would wear this stuff and crawl around in public on the floor and parents are like petting them and like telling them they're a good kitty. And even last weekend, we went to Pumpkin Patch, and there were like three teenagers wearing big giant mascot heads and hands and tails.
2: I will tell you this. I have two 13-year-olds, and I have absolutely seen them go to the grocery store wearing a beaver costume. But I don't sit there and go, you're a good beaver. But 13-year-olds are just weird.
4: Yeah.
2: But teens are I have not. We have lots of kids. We're at a lot of events where kids are. I have never seen a furry crawling around on the floor as a kid being petted by an adult. I would also not get that, but whatever.
4: Yeah, I don't get that either.
2: Thank you, Sarah.
4: Yeah, I haven't seen that.
3: Every school has at least one kid, though, who loves to show up wearing a tail.
2: Kids love costumes.
3: Yeah.
2: One of our guys has a kid in his class who will dress up wearing, like, on a regular school day, not for another day. Like, his regular stuff to wear to school is like a shirt and tie, mm-hmm. and it's just how he's comfortable. And then on special days, he'll wear like a white tux with a the frilly game show host, like he's back in the 70s.
4: That's funny. Yeah.
2: And he's not the type of kid who's doing it for attention, because that's just not his personality. It's just what he likes.
4: Yeah, my friends and I, my friend Bill and Brian and I would all like sometimes wear shirts and ties to high school. Just for the hell of it. Like, I never wore sneakers to school. I always wore wingtips. I always, with my pegged jeans and white socks. And, yeah, I don't know why. It was just the thing that I liked doing.
2: Ethan in Grand Rapids. Hi, Ethan. What don't you get?
7: So I think I'm pretty financially literate, but I have no idea how short selling a stock works. Because if you think a stock is going to go up, you buy it. But if you think it's going to do worse, you borrow it and then sell it. Like, who are you borrowing it from? Like, I've never been able to loan a stock to someone.
4: I don't understand that either. I even watched the movie The Big Short, and I still don't really understand how short sales work. Where, yeah, you're borrowing against something else, and I go, I'm only good at making the money and then putting it into a bank. Like, I get that process.
2: Yeah.
4: Like, don't spend more than you have. Like, I get that process.
2: Like, in The Big Short, it doesn't matter how many scenes of Margot Robbie in a bathtub explaining financial news to me. I'm still not going to get it.
4: I know.
2: I appreciate her effort and the effort by the director to make that happen.
4: I know. I wish I was, like, financially savvy like that. That, like, all these people that can make a ton of money kind of just moving stuff around, doing nothing. I go, God, why can't I understand that?
2: Does seem to be the way to go. Thank you, Ethan. No help.
4: I get you, man. I don't get it either.
2: Tara has something she just doesn't get, and Maitland's going to explain it to her.
3: Oh, boy.
8: I don't understand how cargo ships and cruise ships float, and I can't.
2: Like, you just can't wrap your head around it.
4: Okay, and Maitland, explain water dispersion.
3: It's water dispersion. So the weight,
2: hot stuff.
3: Yeah, the weight of the boat disperses an equal amount of weight of the water out of the way, and float happen.
8: But that was
4: does that clear that up?
8: I don't get it.
2: I think I get it less. Actually, that was beautiful, Tara. Thank you.
8: And
2: go ahead.
8: The other thing I don't understand is why shipment goes by car and cargo goes by boat.
2: Oh. No, that I didn't expect.
3: Girl.
4: Oh.
2: That is good music.
4: The classic imponderable.
2: Yeah.
4: Why do you drive on a parkway and park on a driveway?
2: Yeah.
4: Am I right?
2: Why is there Braille on a drive-up ATM?
4: I mean, who knows?
2: All some of my favorites.
4: Who knows why all of these things happen?
2: Steve, you said you don't get something. What don't you get?
9: I don't get most things space, especially black holes. I've tried to get somebody to explain a black hole to me many times, and I have never been able to grasp it. I don't understand what it means. What's inside of a black hole, or what gets...
2: Oh, it's Hot Wings telling a story.
4: Yeah, it sucks you in, and then you never find your way out.
9: Yeah.
2: Actually, no, it's not Hot Wings. It's that meteorologist explaining fish wire.
4: Yeah.
9: Because somebody once explained a black hole as if they put it in terms of, like, a whirlpool.
2: Okay, that makes sense.
9: You know, where it's constantly pulling in what is surrounding it.
2: But a whirlpool is usually there because something started, and then it drags it down to leaving the basin or whatever. Where is it going?
9: Exactly. With a whirlpool, you know that it's going to come out somewhere. Yeah. But what's a black hole? Where does it come out?
4: I don't think it comes out anywhere.
9: That doesn't make sense. That's what I need explained.
4: Looks like a hole, but it's not really a hole per se. It's atoms that are so densely packed.
9: Don't know what an atom is.
4: That the gravitational pull is so strong that nothing can escape even light.
3: Where does it go?
4: It's pulled in.
9: Yes, yeah, so where does it go?
4: Bonk, it hits the side, and then just becomes part of that black hole.
2: So it takes all
4: it's
2: of the
4: really
2: big
4: more
2: things.
4: Of a, it's more of a black ball than it is a hole, but it looks like a hole.
2: So it takes everything, it sucks it in, gets smaller, and it's no longer there.
4: It becomes part of that, yes.
3: Part of what?
4: The black hole.
2: What fills all the space in space that is no longer occupied by space?
3: Yeah, what goes
4: space
3: there?
4: Isn't
9: yeah,
4: space.
9: What fills the space in space that's no longer occupied by space?
4: Yeah, like
2: if a black hole starts and sucks in all of the space around it, what fills that space where the space was?
4: More space. But
2: where
4: no
2: does that come from?
9: Why doesn't that get sucked
4: no more molecules?
2: Is there a reverse black hole? Like a space pimple that's just pushing more out there?
9: Like a space whitehead?
4: Like a white hole?
2: What if on the other side of a black hole is another dimension where that stuff is just spurting out like a big old zit on your nose?
3: Oh, gross.
4: It might be.
9: What do you think's going to come through today? Like Kelly's look, a Cadillac.
2: Back boil that smelled bad.
3: That was years ago.
2: Yeah, that is unfair that you got dragged into this. I'm afraid to ask Tommy what he doesn't get because it's got to be long. And him and Maitland are still new to nighttime clouds. That doesn't happen by accident. Mate, do you have any?
3: Yeah, credit scores. They never will make sense to me. I don't know why they're important for anything other than, you're showing creditors that you're good with credit, but you have to have credit, but they don't want you to get credit. But also that affects you being able to buy a house, but also the government monitors your credit score somehow, even though they're super in debt. So why should it matter to them? And none of it makes sense.
2: Some of these are all valid concerns.
4: Yeah, they
2: I think
4: are,
2: you
4: they
2: also
4: are.
2: Explained it in there about, creditor, the people that loan you money want to know you'll pay it back. But it is kind of like jobs that say some experience required for a starter position.
3: Yeah.
2: Same thing with credit. Like, you want some credit? Get some credit.
4: Well, the creditors don't want you to pay it back, though. That's the whole point. You get a good credit score, and then they keep upping your credit limits until you make a mistake and spend more than you should, and then you can't pay it back, then, and then you get into that cycle, and it drops your credit
3: score. But then you pay
4: and
3: off...
4: And then they own you forever.
3: You pay off a loan or a credit card or something, and it drops your score. I'm showing you that I am superb at paying back credit.
2: Yeah.
3: What does that mean?
2: Yeah. Or the other one, where if you don't have a lot of credit because you've never gone into debt, and then you apply for something, then when they say, well, you've had your job for 15 years, you've lived at one residence for 15 years, but you haven't had any credit, so you have a poor credit rating.
3: Yeah.
2: I think you should be very valued as a credit partner because you clearly don't want debt.
4: Can't make money off you that way, though.
3: That blows.
2: It does. Yeah. It really does. This is Floyd. Hi, Floyd. Listening on 102.9 The Buzz in Nashville. What do you got? What don't you get?
10: I don't get food preparation as performance art or the fascination with it. Like rolled ice cream, spending 10 minutes to turn my ice cream into rolls that taste exactly like the ice cream before you turn it into a roll. Or Salt Bae, taking 10 minutes to slice up a steak that's probably cold by the time I eat it. Like just put my food in front of my face and let me eat it.
2: Like when you go to really fine dining, if you do, or if you see it on TV, you get no joy out of the plating of the food where it's like sprinkled with a little glaze and a little circle on it.
10: So fine dining, that's a different level. But like, hibachi was cool for a while and now it's in everything. Like ice cream, if you order noodles, they're tossing your ramen up in the air 10 times before they set the bowl in front of you.
2: That is, you're right. That is, it's sort of the Cold Stone Creamery trend. Like where, hey, we're going to mix this together. You could just have that in a bowl like Baskin-Robbins did for 35 years. Right. Thanks for charging 10 times the price.
4: Yeah, you're right. I hadn't thought about it, but I don't really get the performance of it either.
2: Yeah, thank you.
4: Like the end result.
2: Kelly,
4: it's like I don't need to see how the sausage is made.
2: You like the performance? You're pondering.
3: Yeah, AirDrop is like my biggest thing. I don't understand AirDrop. Like how I can just AirDrop a photo, but I can only do it on a similar brand as mine. I can't do it to other phones. That's stupid to me. I also like the shirt that I'm wearing. How did somebody figure out that they could get threads so tight that it would make a cloth of fabric that they could then put together and then that it would withstand a washing machine? Who did that?
9: While we're at it, washing machines.
3: Exactly.
9: Who figured that out?
3: I'll start getting on these and I'm like, I don't understand compounds that come together and make like this table that we're at right now. I just don't understand how somebody said, if I polish that, if I cut it, so I got to build a machine to cut a massive rock of some sort or mineral, and then I got to smooth it out and it will be called a table. Who came up with that? I don't, but I look at clothes all the time and I'm like, who decided that they could make a shirt out of this? Because I sew. So I'm like, oh, this is weird.
2: Yeah.
3: And I don't understand it.
2: Invented crochet or knit. Were you just fiddling with sticks and a shirt fell out of your hands?
3: Yeah. And then how did you figure out that you could then crochet a blanket that's got a barn and a little truck on it?
2: Right.
3: How did you figure that out? What lady just did that one day?
4: Well, and the crazy thing is, that's not like somebody discovered that in 1980.
3: No.
4: Like, it's like 6,000 years ago.
3: Yeah.
4: I mean, maybe not the car. They didn't know about
3: those.
4: But like where they, you know, like even you see like old Native American blankets or whatever that are like 1,000 years old and you go, but it's got patterns in it. Color threads. And I couldn't do that now.
3: No,
2: I don't mean to hurt your feelings about cars, but people knew about cars for centuries before they were available. And Big Horse kept it down. That's for another day when we talk conspiracies.
4: Damn you, Big Horse.
2: Yeah, that's for sure. All right. What don't you get? More on the way. It is the Free Beer and Hotwig Show.
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1: 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There is a chance of...
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1: From the 106.7, The Fox Weather Center, Friday sees patchy fog early, then partly sunny skies with a high near 87. There is a chance of showers and thunderstorms in the afternoon.

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1: I'm that way with like medieval times. 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
2: 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No thanks.
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3: What don't you get? 1-800-947-3979. Text from Rick in Mount Pleasant, Michigan. I could listen to Kelly and Steve go down their I don't get rabbit holes for the rest of my life. Well, you might. Mm-hmm. It's possible. We all don't get a lot. Susan from New Hampshire, listening on The Planet, writes, I don't understand why when someone asks for your honest opinion, it's not okay just to give it. I am a firm believer that everything is black and white. So if my kid, for instance, asks me, does my hair look terrible or is this outfit okay to wear to the dance? I'm going to tell him the truth. I think that makes them a better person and have thicker skin. I'm not mean about it. And say, oh, no, you can't wear that dress. It makes your thighs look huge. I'll say it's a great color, but it doesn't work on your body. I think those are right answers. I would disagree pretty aggressively that everything is black and white because most things
4: I think everything
3: are not black and white.
5: Yeah, you can give your honest opinion, but you can also put it in a kind way.
3: Yeah.
5: I'm being honest with you that it doesn't look great on you, but I'm not going to say, yeah, it makes your thighs look huge. I'm going to say, like, let's find something more flattering for your butt.
3: Yeah.
5: Whatever.
3: Right? I think that's a fine answer. I think that's the right answer if you answer it correctly, and it sounds like she does.
4: Yeah, I think there's a difference between being honest and being blunt.
5: Yeah.
4: You don't always have to be. Sometimes you need to be blunt with somebody where they're not hearing, but... Yeah, I think it's nuanced.
3: Natalia from Cape Cod writes, I don't understand how during childhood, at some point, we simply stop peeing the bed in our sleep. Like, how does that happen? It's not like you can go, I'm not going to pee the bed tonight, because you will, unless your body has decided not to.
4: I don't know how muscle memory like that works either. You're right. It's very strange.
3: I wonder if the scientists, like if researchers know, like there's a protein that develops in the brain, or there's a certain moment in development or connective tissue.
6: Something triggers your brain to say, wait a minute, you're about to pee the bed, get up.
3: Because, I mean, you can ask kids, hey, you need to go tonight without peeing the bed all you want. But they can't, if they can't do it, they can't do it. You know, some people have that persist occasionally. Mm-hmm.
6: We're going through that exact thing right now with Nikki. He just last week just woke up, went to the bathroom in the middle of the night. It was the first time he'd ever done it.
3: Yeah.
6: And we're just like, how did you know? And he's like, got up and did it.
3: But there's no guarantee he won't wet the bed five times in the next week.
4: Yeah. No, you could wet yours this week.
6: That's true. What if he stops and I start?
4: Oh, man. Well, at some point it makes a transition.
6: Yeah.
4: You just don't know when.
3: Let's see. Don in New Jersey. Don, what don't you get?
7: I don't get words. All words. I don't get it. It doesn't make any sense.
3: Like what? Like what's an example?
7: Like someone saw a tree and went tree.
3: Oh, just
7: everyone went along with it, and now everyone makes a, like, even if I'm talking to you now, I'm just making noises out of my face hole, and you know what I'm saying?
3: Yeah, I get what you're saying. Like the names for things, like.
7: Who decided to make names for things and everyone just agreed and now we go, bleh, and that means that.
3: And the fact that multiple languages developed in the same way.
4: Mm-hmm.
3: Like, tribes of people made the same grunts and they agreed that grunt means kill raccoon with rock. You know. I mean,
7: exactly. Mm-hmm. Exactly. And everyone knows what they're talking about. I'll say a word over and over, and the more I say it, the weirder it sounds.
3: Mm-hmm. That is, I do. I enjoy that on some level. Thank you, Don. I am not the person to explain words to anyone. I barely can use them. 1-800-947-3979. This one, I don't understand how they taught Helen Keller sign language. That is
5: there's a whole movie about it.
4: I don't either.
3: Yeah, the drawing on her hand.
5: Yeah.
3: It's amazing that it worked. What if we found out that was all a scam?
5: And Helen Keller didn't actually know anything.
3: Didn't know anything. Everybody's just like, she just said chemistry's fun.
4: Or she totally wasn't blind or deaf.
3: I mean, that would be a great long con.
5: Mm-hmm.
3: I'm not sure to what reason why that would happen.
4: Because then people write books about you and make movies and called the miracle worker.
3: What a weird goal for a child.
4: I want to be a star. I want people to know me as someone who overcame the most harsh hand ever dealt. Okay, what are you going to do? I'm going to plug my ears and close my eyes.
6: Mm-hmm. I like this one. Matt from Nashville says, I don't get how grown-ass adults go to these haunted houses and pay to get in and act all scared when they know that there are just people in there sitting trying to scare them.
4: I kind of get that, too, because yeah. I'm always like, okay, I'm just going to wait through this. But I'm not someone who enjoys that scare.
6: Yeah.
4: So I'm just spending the whole time going about to get, oh, there it is. Okay, yeah, you're just yelling in my face now. I feel like I'm in a rat maze.
6: Kelly, do you remember when we all went through a haunted house and you had like a GoPro attached to you and you were extremely polite to all the people that were trying to scare you?
5: Yes.
6: They jump out with chainsaws. Please stop doing that. I don't appreciate it. Thank you.
5: Like, yeah.
4: No, thank you. And no, then, thank you.
5: But I was screaming like profanities often too. Like, oh, S word. No, thank you. Please don't do that.
6: I apologize for being rude.
5: Yeah, I'd be like, oh, F you. Sorry. I know you're just doing your job. They couldn't use the GoPro footage on the website because I've cut so much.
4: Yeah, there was a lot of cursing, but, yeah, my favorite part of haunted houses is going with people who are startled by haunted houses.
8: Mm-hmm. Yeah.
4: Because, yeah, I'm a little too chill for them most of the time. I mean, I can get...
8: Well, that's how we always describe you.
4: Well, I am, that though.
8: He's like, a little too chill. What's the deal with this password?
4: I am not...
8: Until download an app! Ah! I am defiantly unchill!
4: I think, you're applying it to different aspects of life. But when it comes to that, I am a bit of a chill. Like, I don't get overly startled by stuff. So, but I love watching other people get startled.
8: It is fun. Like, that was like when we saw Pulp Fiction the first time in college. And then we went a week later so we could watch other people be shocked at the shocking moments. That was a lot of fun to watch.
6: This is a good text. I don't understand how the two line judges in the NFL continue to not call false starts on the Eagles O-line men during their tush push, even after the NFL admonished the refs.
8: That's a good question.
6: Yeah.
4: Honestly.
8: I don't get why they still have two old guys running from 25 yards away trying to guess where the football stopped, and there's not a better way to do it at this point.
6: Yep.
4: Yeah, the chain gang is pretty dumb in football.
8: Yeah. It'll be to an end in the short term, I believe.
4: It should.
8: We never asked wayward young Tommy, our phone screener in the other booth. Tommy, what don't you get?
9: Wayward, that's fun. Yeah, I've got about 8 things here that I wrote down.
8: Okay, all right.
9: To varying degrees. I feel like I've talked about a couple before, mainly mirror, soap, something else with toilet paper. I don't know. Nothing.
8: What do you mean something else with toilet paper?
5: He didn't understand where it went.
8: Oh, that's right.
9: Okay. Yeah, and someone sent me a very nice comic book explaining how the... how the sanitary system works, which was very nice.
4: Oh, that's nice.
9: Yeah, it's colorful. So I've got a couple here. This one is not weird, but it's one I've never understood. Why is everybody the blank blank champion of the world? Like, why do they all fight, and every single week it's the biggest fight in the history of the world? Like, why don't we just have, like, a normal, you know, boxing match or something like that?
4: Well, that's like, hype.
9: Yeah. Well, it's not hype, but it's the same thing every time.
8: Are you talking about like how the NBA champion says they're the world champion, even though they didn't play anyone from another country? Or,
9: yeah,
8: then, or like, just that overusage of the phrase, or the fact that every fight is a championship fight?
9: Yeah, yeah. Every fight's a championship fight. Like, oh, this is the middleweight boxing champion of the world. And then, okay.
8: Change
9: next week because he's going to lose something. I don't know. Anyway.
8: Well, it's because there's too many organizations. An alphabet soup of different organizations that have belts. This is dumb. Yeah,
9: see, you're right. That one's stupid.
4: Yeah, I don't get why there's so many belts.
9: Yeah, but that one's kind of like a mainstream one. I'm going to go to the more things that I truly don't understand. One, I don't understand a clam swim. Those things just flop around underwater, and that's kind of sick, but I don't get it because they can't doggy paddle. Number two, I don't understand how people melted iron for the first time. Who just went in a cave and started hitting things and then found out that those things could be turned into other things? I don't get that. Most importantly, though, this one's a mystery I don't understand, in which I have to clean it out of the dryer every time. Lint. That's my shirt. Why is my shirt coming apart in the dryer? And then also, how is my clothes not just falling apart all the time? Where is the lint come from? Because there's so much shirt in there. How shirt become lint? Why lint shirt? I don't know.
8: That's very similar to Kelly's how thread becomes shirt.
9: Oh, did you say that?
8: How shirt come back to lint.
9: Mm-hmm. Yeah, see? It's a big cycle. Who knew?
8: It's like the life stages of a caterpillar.
9: Oh, that's sweet.
4: Yeah.
6: Yeah, and if you put it in a different machine, would the lint turn back into the shirt?
9: Ooh, it's like
4: my gosh.
8: If you turn your dryer upside down.
9: Yeah, yeah.
4: A lint shirt reinvigorator.
6: In Australia, because they spin the opposite way.
5: Right.
9: Yeah, everything's different.
4: Yeah, yeah.
8: Excellent. Chalk. Oh, you got one more?
9: No, I got two more. Can I go?
8: Yeah, go ahead.
6: Keep going, man.
9: Chalk, why did we get rid of chalk and blackboards? Because whiteboards and dry erase markers are just worse in general. The best part about a chalkboard was, A, the chalk, not just because it tasted good, but because it was fun to use on the board, and you get to use a big sponge to clean it off. Oh, man, that was the best part. And now you have a stupid, weird thing that you can sniff, and I don't get it.
4: I think that one could be explained with dust.
9: Yeah, well... Yeah, but these ones don't. The chalk, when it's done, it just goes away, you know. And then with a marker, it's just you still have the whole marker part. And what do you do with that? You throw it away? Boo! Chalk, you can watch it go away, and that was fun. Yeah.
8: Okay, wrap it up.
9: Last one. Okay, last
4: no,
9: one.
4: No, I'm fascinated by it.
9: Why are some words singular and some words plural at the same time? Like, why you have a sheep but no sheeps? Why is bison all bison or one bison? Same thing with chalk. There's not chalks. Pliers. Moose. I think I heard meese somewhere, but that's not right. Mm-mm. Why do we have multiples for singulars? I don't get it. That's it.
8: That is annoying. Mm-hmm. There's a lot of English language.
4: Yeah, there's a lot of things in English.
8: Thank you, Tommy.
4: Wrong.
8: No problem. Glad you could get that off your chest.
9: Yeah, feeling good.
8: More next. It is the Free Beer and Hot Wings Show.
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5: I need some advice, this person writes from Wisconsin.
6: Okay. Be there this week.
5: We will.
6: Give
5: Friday.
6: To him in person.
5: Yeah. Green Bay, Wisconsin. Mm-hmm. Epic. The Epic Event Center.
6: Epic Event Center. Epic. Like a stone's throw from Lambeau, right?
5: Yeah. We'll probably walk over and toss the pigskin around mm-hmm. on the field. I'm sure they'll let us. Mm-hmm. I need some advice. I have a chicken coop with 6 chickens and 4 ducks. And over the past few nights, something got in there and killed 2 ducks and 1 chicken.
7: Mm. Oh, no.
6: Mm-mm.
7: Bummer.
5: I enclosed the top of it with chicken wire. Then I set up a live trap and I caught a massive trash panda, a raccoon. Question. Do I relocate the panda or do I dispose of it properly?
8: You mean like kill it?
5: I assume so.
7: I guess I don't know what your local ordinances are.
6: Yeah, I'd say relocate it.
5: Yeah.
6: Throw it in the back of your truck, drive it a couple miles away, and let her go.
8: But also, chickens are stupid, so they're just going to keep on dying. They love to look at predators and be like, kill me. They do.
6: Do they?
8: They love it.
6: Is that a known fact?
5: Put me in your mouth!
8: Man, I tried to have chickens one time. I won't ever do that again. Every time a raccoon came up, they're like, let's be best friends with this furry-looking thing. And then I'd have chicken feathers everywhere. So stupid.
7: Yeah.
5: That is kind of a bummer.
7: Well, here's the thing with raccoons, though. They're opportunists, and they're lazy. So what you need to do is just leave out a garbage can every day a little farther away from your chickens and ducks, and they won't even bother with those. I mean, free apples versus having to fight something?
5: Yeah.
7: And they don't want to fight.
5: Yeah. But don't kill the raccoon for being a raccoon.
8: Yeah.
6: No.
7: I mean, I wouldn't. I mean, there are a lot of them.
6: Anything bigger than an insect, I can't.
7: I don't want any part of that. That's why.
5: I mean, if it was in the house, you had to shoot it to get it out.
6: Yeah. If it's attacking you, it's got its claws around your neck, maybe.
7: Yeah. If a raccoon is trying to strangle you.
5: Now,
7: yeah, that's they're terrible. Yeah.
5: Other people have other opinions. Shoot it. Okay. Drown it or it will come back.
7: Oh. Well, not if you shoot it. Don't
5: throw the trap in the lake. Yeah, with the raccoon in it, wow. Kill it, relocate it to the bottom of a lake, take it to an animal shelter where they will kill it. So we are clearly the minority.
6: Okay.
5: Lots of raccoon murder being advocated for.
6: Yeah.
5: Add a rooster to protect the flock.
8: Yeah, if you want all kinds of noise.
6: Does that happen?
8: Roosters are annoying.
6: Will they scare it away? Wouldn't the raccoon just kill the rooster?
5: I don't know.
7: They would go after it. Roosters can be quite mean from what I understand.
8: Yeah, they're buttholes and they're loud. we got a rooster on accident. That thing wouldn't shut up.
6: Is that when you lived on the...
8: Yeah, on the urban farm is what they called it. It was really just a weird guy that had a house he wanted to rent out to 20-some-year-old girls who wanted to try farming in the city.
7: Yeah.
8: It's a really weird time.
6: Again, another example of Kelly's say yes to anything, literally.
8: I like to call it my adventurous lifestyle.
5: Why say no when feeling yes comes so, saying yes feels so natural?
8: Yeah.
6: It was that. It was the F and suck boat.
8: Yeah. Yep. I got
5: that one didn't read the fine print or they didn't offer it to you.
8: There was a bus. I got
6: there was a bus. Yeah, that's right.
8: Yep.
5: You mean for that cult?
8: Yeah.
7: Cult bus.
8: Okay, that was a different bus.
7: Oh, you...
8: Yeah, like I got onto a bus buses. After a rap show one time in Atlanta, and I realized I don't party hard enough for this bus, and they dropped me off on some random street, and I Ubered home. And then there was a cult bus that I got onto at the Festival of Coachella that I thought they were just giving me a drink. They were like, hey, you want to try some of this little natural herbal organic tea that we made on our farm? I was like, you damn right I do. Tea sounds great
7: wait,
8: right now.
7: Sure, you were Jim like, Jones, I'd love to. Yeah.
6: This all happened.
5: Oh, yeah.
6: This all happened in the era of Uber. So you had the option in your pocket to just take an Uber, but you said, no, that bus over there.
8: Yeah, they were rappers, and they invited me on their bus. I was like, this is cool.
5: That's another reason to get Uber.
8: And then it wasn't.
5: Yeah.
8: I was run the Jules party.
6: I assumed that this was like 20 years ago.
5: It's only like time 10. And geography that kept you from being a big star in a Waco documentary.
8: I know. God.
7: Yeah.
8: But really, they weren't going to let me off that bus at Coachella. My friend had to come and save me. He's like, you've been on this bus for too long. They were like, sit with us, friend. I was like, don't sit down. Don't. You're
5: this
8: like,
5: is the cult bus?
8: To the seat. Yeah.
5: Mm-hmm. Yeah.
8: So if you see a really cool tie-dye bus that's glowing in the dark at Coachella, don't get on it. It's a trap.
5: Well, you don't have to tell me once.
6: I can't wait to watch the documentary about you after you disappear.
5: Yeah, right? It'll just be us sitting around in front of a camera going, I mean, it was just a matter of time.
8: Yeah.
7: Yeah.
6: Frankly, we can't believe she made it this long.
5: Yeah, we thought about getting her a leash.
7: Yeah, there's not a vehicle she wouldn't get into.
8: Just say yes, you know?
5: Here's one. This person needs advice. I was down at our family-owned condo in Panama City Beach this past week. I was smoking my left-handed cigarettes. While I was in my corner on my lounge chair, someone leaned over the balcony above me, snapped a picture of me smoking it. They sent it to their HOA, and they're trying to get me kicked out of the complex. I go back in September. I want to be a complete butthole to the unit 1202. Should I do that?
6: Yeah, if you're going to get kicked out, may as well.
5: I mean, it is your family's privately owned condo.
6: Blaze of glory. Burn it to the ground.
5: You do have some other family members who might like spending time there.
7: Yeah, maybe just take a little walk.
8: Nah, ruin it for everybody.
7: Mm-hmm. or do that, yeah. Yeah, everybody wants it.
5: I like that ruin it for everybody idea.
8: Yeah. Terrible. I can't have fun. Nobody can have fun.
5: 1-800-947-3979. You can call. You can text. Kelly, were you on the 12 Tribes bus? That's definitely a cult.
8: I don't know if it was 12. I don't remember the name.
6: Tribes.
8: It was just a tie-dye. It was a really cool looking bus. And they were outside with little tea samples, and I was like, wow, that was delicious. And then they got me to get on the bus based on how cool it looked and how much more tea they said they had. And they were really friendly. They were really friendly people. And I had a great day jamming to music. I just wanted to make more friends. That was all. I didn't need to, you know, move to their commune.
6: I feel like we've compared you to Kimmy Schmidt before, but
8: yeah, Tom Wings did. That's why I watched that show. It's true. I could end up in a hole in the ground for 20 years. Honestly, with the right board games and the good amount of food.
6: Oh no, I need to listen to that theme song because it's so good.
5: Maitland, do you think you could end up walking accidentally into a cult like Kelly, or are you more independent?
9: I'm not more independent. I'm just more paranoid.
5: Mm-hmm. Less trusting.
9: I'd be too scared.
5: That's a good choice.
7: I think that's okay sometimes.
9: A friend of mine yesterday did have to be very realistic with me and be like, not everybody wants to be your friend.
5: That's a tough realization. Sometimes dogs or people hate you for no reason.
9: Yeah.
8: No.
5: Homer Simpson.
8: Couldn't disagree more.
5: Kelly's got a whole litany of transportation issues that say just the opposite. Everyone wants to be your friend. Sort of. Here's one. I've had my dog Max for 3 years. He's a big, sweet, goofy guy who has helped me through some tough personal issues. He is truly my heart dog. During a recent visit by my sister's family, Max nipped my almost 2-year-old nephew. Max was lying on the floor with a bone when my nephew walked quickly on that side of the room, which provoked Max to freak out. We were able to get him off after a couple minutes.
7: A couple minutes?
6: Oh, wow. That's not a nip.
7: No, that's a maul. That's a mauling.
5: Wait till you hear this next sentence. My nephew ended up needing some stitches on his cheek, forehead, and scalp, but should be fine long term, other than the scarring, which is natural.
7: And mental.
8: I don't know.
7: Which is forever.
8: Like you got to put your nephew down.
5: While I was texting my sister for updates while they were in the hospital, she was obviously upset and worried, but didn't seem that mad at me. The doctors must have reported it because I got a call from animal control a few days later. They said since it was Max's first serious incident, I had the choice between putting him down or getting him 6 weeks of training. I chose the training. When my sister found out, she lost it. She said she'd just assumed I'd put Max down and couldn't believe that I wouldn't. She accused me of not thinking what happened to her son was a big deal and of not caring if it happened again to someone else. I am totally sad about what happened and completely understand if my sister doesn't want her family around Max anymore. But euthanasia of the dog is a pretty giant overreaction. She said she'll have to rethink our relationship because I'm not who she thought I was if I won't do the right thing. I love my sister, but I'm not going to kill my dog to appease her. I'm going to give her time to calm down and get in a more reasonable headspace before I talk to her again. What should I do?
7: That.
8: Yeah.
7: Give it some time.
5: You shouldn't have to kill the dog because of one incident. And that's a horrible incident. But if the dog's not used to being around kids and the kid fell on the dog while it had its bone, that's the dog doing dog things.
7: Mm-hmm. Right.
8: And that's where you learn that maybe your dog is not good around children.
7: Yes, your dog is aggressive around kids, possibly. And that's why you put them in another room when they're coming to visit or whatever.
8: She's really lucky that didn't happen with a stranger, because a stranger takes legal action, that dog would be put down. Absolutely.
5: Yeah.
8: So she is lucky that it's her sister. And if you just need to step away and you save your dog's life, then don't bring that dog around kids anymore.
7: Yeah.
5: I mean, that's pretty straightforward.
8: We're so good at this.
5: We are. Back in a minute. It is the Free Beer and Hot Wings Show.
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11: Hi, I'm Jerry Hinkle. 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
15: Good evening, Central Illinois. Here's a look at your forecast from the WAND Weather Center. We're going to be staying on the drier side for the rest of the night and through to your Friday morning. See a low of around 69 degrees across Central Illinois. We will start out on the clear side for your morning hours, but we do see clouds continuing to build throughout the daytime, all leading up to the returning chance for a few showers and thunderstorms very late in the day on Friday and overnight into Saturday. Should be a drier start to your weekend. Daytime highs tomorrow around 86 degrees.
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28: Well, this was awkward.
7: I would definitely make sure everybody's dressing up for Halloween at the workplace before I go showing up. I would find out, like, hey, what are you wearing? Oh, you're not? Oh.
8: I just know what it's like, you know, to think everybody's going to dress up because it's Halloween. And then you show up to the concert and you're the only one there in an astronaut costume. And
5: that can't be a great night by itself.
8: To show unless up to you a just concert lean in. And you're wearing a bobblehead because you're in an astronaut costume? Yeah, a little embarrassing.
7: Yeah.
8: What would be even worse is if your boyfriend at the time ditched you at the concert, so then you were the crying astronaut.
5: Oh, I wouldn't want to be a crying astronaut.
7: I mean, on the bright side, on the bright side, you've got a visor.
5: Broadcasting from the O'Reilly Auto Parts Studios, your professional parts people. Let us welcome our listener competitor for my show member, Ken, Denise in New York. Hello, Denise. How are you?
0: I'm doing well. How are you?
5: Good. Good. Now, this game is pretty simple. You'll have you and Hot Wings and Steve and Kelly and Maitland will have 30 seconds. If you are the one that bids the highest on yourself, your job is to name a number of things that you bid from a category in 30 seconds. Now, when you're trying to get to those things, like if we said name fruits and you said apple, oranges, Oldsmobile, it doesn't count against you. It's just a waste of time. Okay?
0: Okay.
5: All right. Let us start the bidding. How many emotions can you name? I have a list of the 30 most prominent emotions in front of me. How many emotions can you name in 30 seconds?
7: Five.
5: Five? Maitland?
8: Six.
5: Denise?
0: Seven.
5: Steve?
1: Eight.
5: Kelly?
8: Nine.
5: How many?
7: Oh, I'm out.
5: Maitland?
2: I'm out.
5: Hmm. Denise, can you go higher than nine?
0: No.
5: Wow. Steve?
1: I can do 10.
8: Oh, go for it, Steve. Thought we were all just building each other up over here.
5: Right? All right, Steve. 10 emotions in 30 seconds. This seems like you should be able to do it very easily.
7: It does.
5: On your mark.
1: I know, and now I'm second guessing myself.
7: Yeah, you should be. Oh, no.
5: 1, 2, 3, 4, 5, 6, 7, 8. I have the top 24. All right, on your mark, get set, begin.
1: Happy, sad.
5: Yes.
1: Aggravated.
5: Three.
1: Determined.
5: Four.
1: Three.
5: Determined's not on there.
7: Oh, boy.
1: What? Horny. Super horny.
5: I don't think those are emotions.
1: Sure they are.
5: Not on this list.
7: It really falls into happy.
1: Okay. Confused.
5: Oh, yeah. Four.
1: Exasperated.
5: Five.
1: Silly.
5: Six.
1: Nutty.
5: Nope.
1: What?
8: That's the same thing as silly.
5: Silly and nutty.
1: No, it's not. You can tell because it's two different words.
5: Show me the difference between silly and nutty. Be silly. Now show me nutty.
7: Oh, that is
5: hard to tell the difference. But now
7: it's slightly different syllables.
1: Right. Yeah. It's more visual.
5: Once you get a master class from a thespian,
7: yeah.
5: Then, yeah. Oh, yeah. I'll give you that. So you still lost by two. All right. Let's see. Maitland, how many made-up names for new strains of weed can you name in 30 seconds?
2: Five.
5: Denise?
0: Seven.
5: Seven. That's the way. Big bits. Steve?
1: Boy, I'm out.
5: Kelly?
8: Eight.
5: I mean, you're out. I mean, didn't you do this for a while as a job? Hotlings.
8: I still grow it. What are you talking about? Yeah, I got this.
7: I'm just going to go ahead and say I'm out.
5: Maitland, can you go higher than...
1: I like when Maitland makes up names. I hope we get to her.
5: Can you get higher than eight?
2: Nine.
5: Oh, yeah. Denise, can you go higher than nine?
1: You said that while shaking your head.
0: Yeah, I don't think so.
5: Okay. Kelly, can you go higher than nine?
8: You know, I'm out, actually.
5: Maitland, nine. Brand new made-up names for weed strains that are coming out. On your mark, get set, begin.
2: Squish Kush.
8: Yep.
2: Poppin' Daddies.
5: Two.
2: Yep. Purple Nurples.
5: Three?
2: That's a thing, right?
5: Yeah.
1: Yeah.
2: Yeah. Green Grass Bash.
5: Four.
2: Smoking popsicles. Nerdy Turdies.
5: Six.
1: Oh, that sounds nice.
2: Does it? Grandmaster Poppy.
5: Seven.
8: A lot of poppy going on.
7: I think she's growing heroin.
5: Do we need to get you bagels or heroin? Yeah.
2: Both.
5: Yeah, right? Well, you got seven. So far, no accomplishments, but it was a good run. Denise, you can bid first this time.
0: Okay.
5: How many human body systems can you name?
7: What?
0: Six.
5: Steve?
1: I'm out.
5: Okay. Looks like you've got the market quartered on this one, Denise. I'm looking at...
0: Okay.
5: Hold on. I just want to tell you how many are possible. I'm looking at 24 different systems within the human body.
7: Okay.
5: And you said you would name how many? Six?
1: Six.
5: This is easy then. You only got to get 25%.
7: Okay.
5: On your mark, get set, go.
0: Reproductive, digestive, urinary.
5: Three.
0: Oh, gosh. Endocrine?
5: Four.
0: Yeah. Oh, my gosh. I'm drawing a blank here. Respiratory?
5: Five.
1: What?
5: Yeah. Just need one more.
0: Integumentary? Integumentary?
5: That is one. Holy crap. Yeah, I don't even know what that is.
2: Are you a doctor?
1: I was going to say, the only one I could think of was circulatory.
7: Yeah, that was the only one I couldn't.
5: Cardiovascular.
7: Oh, yeah.
1: What was the last one you said?
5: The nervous system.
0: Integumentary.
2: Huh?
7: I still don't know.
1: Integumentary.
0: It's the skin.
7: Integumentary.
5: A set of organs forming the outermost layer of the animal or human's body. Comprises the skin and its appendages, which act as a physical barrier to the external environment.
7: Wow.
5: I had never heard that word before, and when you said it, I was so excited to find it on the list. It's like a word find for me. Well done, Denise. That was a baller move.
0: Oh, thank you.
7: Man, riches are coming your way.
5: All right. Steve, you're bidding first.
1: Okay.
5: It's a topic near and dear to my heart. Types of birds. How many can you name?
1: Types of birds. I got four in me.
5: Just four?
1: Mm-hmm.
5: Kelly?
8: I got five.
5: Howings?
7: Six.
5: Malin?
2: Seven.
5: Denise?
0: I think I'm out.
5: Okay. Steve, higher than seven?
1: Eight.
5: Kelly?
8: Nine.
5: Howings?
7: Ten.
5: Malin?
2: 11.
5: Steve?
1: I'm out.
5: Kelly?
8: I'm out.
5: Howings?
7: What are we at? 11?
5: Yeah.
7: Mm.
1: 12.
5: Malin?
2: I'm out.
5: Hoppings, 12 types of birds, go!
1: Oh, my God, you weren't even close.
7: No, it was terrible.
5: Not even close.
7: Let's try that again.
5: We were looking for finches. On your market set, go.
7: Finches. Blue jays, cardinals.
5: Three.
7: Owls.
5: Four.
7: Eagles.
5: Five.
7: Hawks.
5: Six.
7: Woodpeckers.
5: Seven.
7: Let's see. Tits.
5: Seven, eight.
7: Blue-footed boobies, penguins.
5: Nine, ten.
7: Ostriches.
5: 11.
7: Ospreys.
5: 12.
7: Ducks.
5: 13,
7: geese.
5: 14.
7: That's swans.
5: Yeah, you're killing it. More than enough.
8: Hey, have you seen the new hummingbird mask?
5: No, I don't know what you're talking about.
8: Oh, man. There's a new mask out. Remember when COVID happened and like everybody was wearing those face shields or whatever?
7: Yeah, yeah.
8: It looks like that, but it's got little shoots of fake flowers that you just spray sugar water into and then you just sit there and you just wait for a hummingbird to just
1: feed off of you.
8: Suck from your face.
5: Okay.
8: Hey, you see it?
5: The humming viewer?
8: The humming viewer. That's what it's called.
5: Or the hum viewer.
1: Okay. I saw a video similar to this yesterday where a woman had like ski goggles on and kind of covered her face or covered the top of her head with a towel. And then she had some kind of little platform attached. So it sat right underneath her nose. And then she put bird seed in it so birds would just fly up and eat out of it.
5: We were going to build that for the kids during spring break this year.
1: This sounds amazing.
5: Look, but I sent you a link.
1: The humming?
5: The hum viewer. $70. That is not covering much for materials because it looks like you could make it for about $6.
7: Boy, I feel like you'd have to sit there a really long time.
5: Yeah.
1: It's just like you could go to any big box store, any construction equipment store and get a face shield and stick a couple straws on it.
8: Yeah. See,
1: I mean, it looks great.
5: You're going to sit there for so long.
7: I feel like your face would kind of keep them away for a while.
1: Yeah.
7: And the rest of your body.
1: Yeah. It's not,
5: you have to have a face that's very welcoming to birds.
7: Yeah. You have to look like a bush.
1: I don't know. Maybe this is some of that one-way glass like we were talking about earlier. Yeah.
5: It's clear from the one side there.
7: Yeah.
5: You know what? I think like wearing this to a ball game when you're going to be outside sitting still anyway.
8: You're the guy at the ball game with hummingbirds.
5: Can you imagine sitting next to that guy?
7: Just with a face shield alone, let alone one that you're trying to attract hummingbirds.
5: I don't think I would have figured out that it was for hummingbirds. I'd have been like, what is this weird mask you're wearing? Yeah.
1: Is that some kind of beer helmet or something?
5: Supposed to look like blood? What's going on? Ugh, what a strange thing. I am delighted to know that that exists.
7: Yeah.
5: All right, Kelly.
1: I'm disappointed that there's not a picture of somebody actually wearing
8: it. I just sent you a video of a little kid wearing it.
5: Oh, you did? Okay. I want to see a video of someone being super successful.
8: It's very visual, but and I think there's music behind it. But that's it's right. That's how I saw it. It was on a TikTok, and it's this little girl. She's got a red blanket over her, and the actual helmet, the hummingbird helmet thing, is also red, so okay. She blends in really, really well, as you can see.
7: So it's just her goofy, chubby kid face.
8: Yeah, she's okay.
7: Oh, there's a hummingbird.
8: Yeah.
1: Dude, this is my daughter. This is absolutely my daughter.
5: She knows she can't move her eyes or trying to watch the hummingbird. Oh,
7: oh, there's a hummingbird.
5: She's so delighted, but she's holding a smile. And that would be fun for kids.
7: Well, and what a way to keep your kids captivated for a while.
8: Yeah.
5: Oh, yeah. I'm going to sit out on the patio with the six of these.
7: With his helmet on.
5: Move over, bird buddy. Wins.
8: Your kids are going to be walking out in public with their little hummingbird.
5: $250 for an hour of silence? This is worth it.
7: It's worth it, yeah.
5: Are you kidding me?
7: Wow.
5: All right, Denise, one more. Kelly gets to bid first on this one. No, did you bid first on the last one?
8: Mm-mm, no.
5: Okay.
8: I think Steve did.
5: You get to bid first on this one, Kelly. It is... made up serial killer media names. You know how you get like BTK or the Zodiac.
8: Oh, yeah. Uh-huh.
5: So made up. These are new media names for serial killers. How many can you name in 30 seconds?
8: 5.
5: Hobbings.
7: 6.
5: Maitland.
3: 7.
5: Denise, can you do more than 7?
4: Oh, no, definitely not.
5: You're out on that one. Okay. Steve?
6: 8.
5: Kelly?
8: 9.
5: Ooh. Hobbings?
7: 10.
5: Maitland?
3: 11.
5: Ooh, bold move. Steve?
6: Boy, that. Against time now. No, I think I'm out.
5: Kelly.
8: I think I'm out.
5: Hot Wings.
7: I'm out.
5: Maitland. 11 made up new serial killer media names. On your mark, get set, begin.
3: The Kid Squisher. The Beer Gut Gasher. The Barfly Flambeer.
5: Okay. That's 3.
3: The Stromboli Stabber.
5: 4.
6: No, yeah. Stab with
5: I love the alliteration. Four.
3: Yeah, that's where we're going. The Pizza Pervert.
5: Looked right in my eyes.
3: The Panty Raider.
5: Amazing.
3: The Raiding. Nope.
5: Well, I wonder what would have alliterated with raiding. I mean, there's so many. There's 2 that come to mind that are problematic. Yep. Yeah.
8: Mm-hmm.
5: Well, you did a nice job.
3: Thank you.
5: I just hope we can find some people who will kill other people to earn those names.
7: Yeah. Yeah.
5: That's how the media would work. Can you imagine? Do you think that exists? Like a thought group or a brainstorming session to come up with a name for
8: Absolutely.
5: It happens, right?
7: It happens.
5: Denise, thank you for playing along with us. We appreciate it. Have a great day.
4: Thank you, too.
5: You bet. 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
11: From the 106.7, The Fox Weather Center, a slight chance of showers and thunderstorms this afternoon, with patchy fog early, high near 87. Tonight, showers and thunderstorms likely before midnight, with lows around 68. Saturday brings a chance of storms early, then mostly sunny with highs near 84. For the latest news, weather, and community info, visit DecaturRadio.com.
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1: Well, it's time for a seventh grade math, or rather, earth science quiz.
5: Thank God.
1: Not math.
5: Can't do
1: this
5: math.
1: Time. This text. One, McDonald's did a whole bunch of research to find the perfect syrup to bubble ratio in their sodas, Hot Wings, which is why theirs is so good. They also have a specific straw size, which is apparently quite impactful on the taste of the soda.
5: Hmm. Well, it could be.
1: I'll take your word for it.
5: Very.
1: Also, that person adds, I'm a seventh grade science teacher, and I'm also a little nervous for the quiz. All right. Everybody ready?
5: Yeah.
6: Yeah.
3: Ready.
1: Maitland, you ready?
3: Mm-hmm.
1: I mean, you just finished seventh grade, relatively speaking, to the rest of us. So you should get an A on this.
5: Yeah, you should have fresher knowledge.
3: Oh, yeah.
1: Okay. Now, so they have multiple choice answers, but I think you'll be able to answer them without the choices.
5: Okay.
1: Ready?
5: All right. Yeah, let's start without the choices.
1: How does air pressure change with altitude?
6: Steve.
1: Steve.
6: Increases.
1: The higher you get, it gets the pressure gets higher.
6: It decreases. Decreases.
1: Are you sure?
6: Yeah.
1: What made you change your mind?
6: When you said it, when you said it back to me, it sounded backwards.
1: Oh. Kelly?
3: I thought it increased.
1: So you disagree with Steve?
3: I do.
1: Alex?
5: It decreases.
1: Maitland?
5: Elevate.
7: It decreases.
1: Are you just saying that because Hot Wings and Steve said it?
7: No, I'm saying that because the higher up you go, the further you are away from gravity. Mm-hmm. That sounds smart.
1: It didn't.
5: Because this is
6: I didn't know gravity was like a central
1: Yeah, I don't think
6: thing.
1: You get like
6: I don't think you can get further of
7: Yeah, you can.
6: From it.
7: It only exists on the ground.
6: I don't know what the hell I'm
1: Well, then at. Why do people fall out of the sky if they fall out of an airplane?
7: Beats me.
6: Jury's still out on that one.
1: So confidently. God, if we could just fly high enough that the planes would... Oh, space?
7: Yeah.
1: Air pressure.

0: decreases with altitude.
1: Because there's less air on top of you. Think of it like water. Like if you were in a lake, at the bottom there's more water on top of you.
0: I guess one of the students appointed themselves teacher today. But Hobbins is absolutely right. The dinosaurs roamed Earth during the blank era. I'm here to tell you, there would have been no chance.
1: Oh, hot wings.
0: I'd have been like, dead ball era? steroid? Hot wings.
1: The dinosaur era.
0: Incorrect. Oh, it has a more science-y name. Steve.
2: Mesozoic era?
0: Anybody else?
1: Steve
0: is correct. Mesozoic era.
3: Was I really? Nice.
1: Oh my god! Way to go!
0: I am super impressed by that.
2: I knew that there was something that began with Mes, but
1: I know that there's a few different eras, but I don't know what's in what. There's Precambrian, and I know two. I know Precambrian and Mesozoic.
2: I was going to say prehistoric era.
1: There's a couple other Zoics, I think.
0: There's the Cenozoic, Precambrian, Paleozoic, and more. What type of rock forms from other rocks under heat and pressure? First, let's start with this. Kelly, what are the three forms of rocks?
1: Hot wings. Ooh. Hot wings.
0: Steve. I definitely said Kelly.
1: I know, but I'm ringing.
0: Settle down. There's always one nerd. Mm-hmm. Ooh, ooh, ooh.
2: Look, it's rare. Ooh. It's rare that I know answers. So when I do, I'm going to show off.
0: Kelly, would you like to pass?
3: Granite, sedimentary.
0: Okay.
3: And the executive branch.
0: You got one of the three. Maitland, take it away.
4: Sedimentary, volcanic, and...
0: Steve, it does no good to try to read my face for the truth.
4: I'm not.
0: Okay.
4: Water.
0: Water rocks?
4: Yeah, those are the best ones.
0: They're called water rocks because they're in the water.
4: Mm-hmm.
0: All right, Steve, because you were less fidgety buzzing in.
2: Sedimentary.
1: That's BS.
2: Igneous. Metamorphic.
0: And which one is the answer to the question I asked?
2: What was the question you asked?
0: What type of rock forms from other rocks under heat and pressure?
2: Other rock.
3: Igneous, because it sounds cool.
1: It's metamorphic.
3: Yeah, because metamorphosis.
2: I was leaning
3: sense.
2: Towards metamorphic.
0: It does make sense when you think of the word. That's correct.
2: Yes, thank you. I'm 3 for 3.
0: Hobbins, were you bursting with knowledge?
1: Yes, I knew all of those.
0: Well, quit being such a schoolroom spaz.
1: One of the only things I know.
0: Ooh, ooh, teacher. Ooh, can we have a quiz?
1: That the whole point of doing this is so that you can see if we know anything.
0: No, and when so I do, can you, be a dick you, to you guys.
1: Then you punish me for being knowledgeable. About the earth around me.
0: Which sentence best describes infiltration? Let me rephrase the question.
2: As it relates, you read it wrong?
0: No, that's what it says.
1: It says filtration.
0: But I wanted to give you the question not in the form of multiple choice.
1: Okay.
0: As it relates to water, what is infiltration?
3: Take it away, Hot Wings.
1: I don't know everything.
0: Well, let me give you the four choices then. Okay.
3: Well, let's know. We got to workshop this.
0: Okay.
3: We can do this. Infiltration.
0: Which sentence best describes when it comes to water?
2: That would be great if you could get the question consistent every time.
1: Yeah.
0: It would be. I would like that.
1: Mm-hmm.
0: I think we'd all appreciate that.
1: It would be.
2: Just one question.
0: As it relates to.
2: Wait. Let's go back to the beginning.
0: As it relates to water, what is infiltration?
3: Is that when something is added to the water to change it?
0: No.
2: That
3: is unfortunate.
2: It's the opposite of filtration. So it's unfiltered.
0: No. I think I better read these sentences.
2: Unfiltration.
0: Doesn't seem like we're close.
1: No.
0: Which sentence best describes infiltration? 1, water that moves across the soil. 2, water that moves through the soil's surface. 3, water that moves through the soil itself. 4, water that does not soak into the soil.
3: The second one.
2: D.
1: The third one.
0: Kelly is correct. It's the second one. Water that moves through the soil's surface. What part of the earth is made up of the crust and uppermost mantle?
3: Oh, the outer layer.
2: Part we live on.
1: Wait, say that again?
0: What part of the earth is made up of the crust and uppermost mantle? So Steve went with the scientific term, the part we live on.
2: Uh-huh.
0: Oh. Kelly, what did you say?
2: You said the outermost layer.
3: The outermost, okay. The ozone. That's all right.
0: That's more air.
3: Yep. But earth. Then when you said the outermost layer, I was like, does he mean from the crust to the top? Where air turns to space?
1: Is that? Yeah. We live...
0: I don't think the air is technically part of Earth.
2: I don't think
1: so. Oh, I think it's called the anti-core.
0: The lithosphere is what we're looking for.
2: Of course.
1: Oh.
0: The lithosphere is the rigid area that includes the Earth's core and uppermost mantle. The asthenosphere, without strength, is a weaker layer that occurs just below the lithosphere, obviously.
3: Obviously.
1: Mm-hmm. Yeah.
0: What ecosystem describes non-flowing water, such as ponds, lakes, and swamps? Aerobic, anaerobic, lentic, and lotic.
2: Anaerobic.
1: I'm going to say anaerobic.
2: Because aerobic.
1: I know aerobic, and I know I've heard of anaerobic. The other two I haven't even heard of. So.
0: Lentic. Lentic ecosystems are bodies of water that stand still, different from flowing water, bodies of water in a lotic ecosystem. This was not stuff I'd ever heard of in seventh grade or now.
1: No, I heard the rocks one, but none of this.
0: Which of the following is not a type of renewable energy? Nuclear, solar, wind, hydro.
1: Nuclear.
0: We all on board with this?
2: Yes.
0: You are correct. Collectively, we got 4 of 7.
2: Good job, team.
3: Wow.
0: We passed!
2: Wow.
3: It's all that matters.
1: Yeah.
3: Retaining that information, not a chance.
0: Yeah.
1: We don't get to go to our school of choice, though.
0: What was the name of the outer core and mantle that we talked about?
3: Lithosphere.
1: Lithograph.
2: That's what she said.
0: What is the type of rock? What are the three types of rock?
2: Sedimentary, Caitlin. Igneous, metamorphic.
4: What Steve said.
0: Which one was the one where one rock turns to another form?
4: Metamorphic.
0: We got it now. Of the 10,000 lunar lakes, Maitland, name two. No one knows
4: these. Mooniest.
0: Mooniest? And?
4: And starriest.
0: Both are there. Yeah, they have a lot of names. A lot of people don't know that.
2: There's 10,000 of them. Yeah,
1: yeah, there's a lot of them.
2: Sea of Tranquility.
1: And the Sea of Perpetual Sorrow.
4: Mm-hmm.
1: What? Yeah.
0: This text, I took this exact quiz yesterday and got 1 out of 7. Spent the night feeling stupid, but now I feel fine. You're welcome.
1: You shouldn't. We got a lot more than you.
2: Crushed you.
0: Howings did pretty well, this text says, considering none of these terms existed when he was in seventh grade.
1: Party hard.
2: Oh, you're old.
1: That's what it means. Man, that's a great joke.
0: A good way to show them you're young is saying hardy har har.
1: Yeah, I was...
0: term that it was popularized in the 1920s before the Dust Bowl.
1: That was kind of the point.
3: Yeah. Howings doesn't believe in science anyway.
0: No.
3: He regularly talks about
1: I don't.
3: Being fake.
1: I don't.
3: He's a flat earther.
1: Yeah. Dinosaur bones were put there by Satan.
3: Yeah.
0: This text, this is the first time earth science has played a role in my adult life ever.
3: Same.
0: Yeah.
3: You know, the only thing I really remember about rocks is my...
0: How to get them off for me.
1: Rocks.
3: Yeah. Rocks. We had a teacher. She was a science teacher. And she was telling us all about rocks one time, and she was like, the moon's just a large rock. And if you put your thumb up in front of the moon, it's like a solar eclipse. And that's how she explained a solar eclipse to us. And I looked at her and I thought, I'm not going to learn anything in this class.
0: No, that's really
1: a solar
0: dumb.
1: Eclipse happens when a giant astral thumb goes by. I'm so confused.
3: I know. She's like, just like it. Move right in front of the moon. I was like, this is the stupidest thing.
1: Yeah.
3: Or the sun or whatever. I was like, this is the dumbest thing I've ever done in my whole life. Wow. That's the only thing I remember from her class. I don't even remember her name.
0: That's pretty bad.
3: It is.
0: That's pretty bad. It's bad when you start a class and you're like, I think I know more about this than the teacher.
3: Oh, I definitely didn't know more. I just didn't know more when I left that class either.
0: Yeah. So, I remember
2: knowledge didn't increase or decrease.
1: I had a few of those teachers.
0: When I was in seventh grade, most of our class had a math teacher named Mr. Krause, and he was notoriously strict, but also a really good math teacher. Really, really good. And his strictness was almost, as I had him later, you kind of learned it's kind of an act. Like, he's serious, but he also is warm-hearted and stuff. Now, Mr. Krause was a teaching legend when it came to math at our school. The man who wasn't was a gentleman whom I liked named Mr. Suderman. And that's who I had for math class in seventh grade. And it seemed like they divided the class into, let's take the 75% that we think have a future and give them Mr. Krause, and then put the other 25% in the shop class to learn math next to all of the machinery and at the shop tables with Mr. Suderman, who definitely didn't want to teach math.
1: You need math to do a lot of projects like that. Mm-hmm. You know, it's very helpful.
0: Yeah. Yes. But when it got to the beginning stages of algebra in seventh grade, he started showing us like X plus 3 equals 7. And he was trying to show us that in order to do that, you have how to do it, because you can look at it and figure it out.
2: Right.
0: And all of us were like, well, we just know it's 4.
2: You need to be able to show the work, though.
0: And he was trying to teach us that exact thing. You need to be able to show the work. And he got so frustrated by all of us just saying, the answer's 4, I can see it, that he just took the workbook he was using, threw it on the floor and said, do whatever you want, I don't care. And then he went in his office and ate his lunch.
1: I don't blame him. Sounds like you guys were a-holes.
0: So they really gave up on us.
1: Yeah.
0: Why was I in there? I was a smart kid. Let's go back in time, huh?
5: Yeah, maybe not.
0: Yeah, maybe not.
1: Maybe you were a little behind at that time.
0: Maybe I should have read the tea leaves. Now, knockoffs might look the same at first, but they don't often hold up. That's why I used to have to go up and clean out my gutters that had cheap knockoff guards on them, because the guards would get everything stuck in them. And like Hot Wings talked about, I had trees growing in the thing, keeping things out of the gutter. Very ineffective.
1: Yeah, you're better off not having anything if you've got trees growing up there. At least it's easier to pull them out.
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4: Listen to this. You know, there's a lot of reasons people have qualms about having a child or having another child, right? I mean, that's one of the biggest decisions that couples face.
2: Of course, yes.
4: This person writes, she's 36. Her husband is 36. My husband and I have been married for 7 years and together for 11. We have a 3.5-year-old. We're having marriage issues for reasons that I have a, for more reasons than I have a character limit or time to write them all down.
2: Okay. Tough start.
4: That's done. In short, I feel he lacks a sense of responsibility and proactivity in our relationship, and I've been harboring so much resentment, especially after our first baby. I'm in therapy to work through it myself. Sounds like you should definitely have another one. Okay. He has a bathroom habit where he poops every morning during our toddler's wake up, breakfast, drop off time, every afternoon after lunch, and every evening during bath and bedtime.
5: Oh man, what a convenient time. Oh wow. To do that every day.
4: Kind of coincidental, right? Yeah. Which includes him from the hardest and most demanding times of everything every day. Each bathroom session is typically about an hour, which includes dumping and showering. So
2: he showers every time he goes to the bathroom?
4: I also know he can change his timing apparently on command, because when we need to be out, he somehow finds a way to do it earlier or later or not go at all. I don't know how that affects him. We both work full-time. I'm 99% the one to wake up with the baby and get him ready for preschool. He may drive the kid to school after I've readied him, and I'm the one who gets the baby bathed and ready for bed most of the time, unless I wait for husband and the baby goes to sleep usually later than we prefer.
2: Okay.
4: He knows I've been delaying family planning because of uncertainties around his work. He's looking to change jobs for the last 2 years. Now it's finally stabilized. My son asked for a baby sister because all his friends have baby sisters. His response depends on when I bring it up to him, or when our son brings it up to dad, he says, depends on mommy.
2: You guys are terrible parents with one another. Like, I mean, just you're dumb adults, both of you.
4: The issues, lack of awareness and proactivity, needing me to tell him to do everything or else he doesn't feel he needs to be involved or present, I have with him from our first baby is still unresolved. I also think about if I should even think about having another baby with him. You do?
2: No, you should not. You definitely should not. I mean,
4: you hate him, and he probably knows and isn't doing a damn thing to try.
2: No, he is not involved in the ways he needs to be.
4: He knows what he's doing.
2: Yeah. Oh,
4: that's not, it's not coincidence that those are the times he has to go to the bathroom and stay in there for a long, long time.
2: No.
4: And believe me, I've known dads who have said, I go to the bathroom because I'm alone. And I think moms say that too sometimes. Moms.
2: Oh, I definitely did that sometimes where I was like, oh my God, I need some not noise time.
4: And as much as that's true for guys, I think a lot of times mom, the only time she's alone without someone touching her saying, mom, is in the shower. And that's just till she gets out and is standing in a towel in a lot of cases.
2: And they're more likely to have the kid bang on the door.
4: Yes.
3: Yeah.
2: So, moms get less of that time.
4: She continues, when I ask him point blank how we're supposed to have a newborn when he's gone 3 hours every day at the most critical times, he said his parents can take care of the baby.
2: Oh, God, his parents guy really loves passing the buck.
4: His parents live 2 hours away. Oh, it's not come over and help me out. This is a multi-year daily need I require from him. How do I talk to him about this? Additional info. He has hemorrhoids.
2: Well, no surprise.
4: He won't talk about it. He does have very bad hemorrhoids, and he's in pain.
2: That's because he's sitting on the toilet for 3 hours a day.
3: I mean, go to a doctor?
4: Another edit, because people have a lot of questions. Yes, we have a bidet, but it hasn't been installed for the 2 years. I'm too resentful to install it for him.
6: Don't.
4: Well, if you're so resentful you won't install a bidet... Don't have a baby.
2: Just divorce. I mean, I'm not even going to give, I wouldn't even give advice. Just get divorced. Mm. He's useless.
3: I don't know. I've heard that having a baby can heal a relationship.
2: Brings you together.
6: Yeah. My favorite friends are the ones that are in relationships that clearly aren't working and they've already had one baby.
5: And one of them is just drowning in the responsibility. And then they're like, surprise, I'm pregnant again. And you're like, oh, wow, this is going to be great for our conversation on the few nights I actually get to see you when I find out you're still miserable with the same person who's been making you miserable.
4: Yeah.
5: Go for it.
2: Yeah. And the person who always wants one the most is the one who isn't doing anything.
5: Yeah.
2: It's the same as like a kid wanting a dog. Like, they're the ones always pushing for it. And then the parent is the one who ends up having to take care of the dog. Right. I mean, it's the same. Like, don't have another baby with this person. They're useless.
5: These people are the best kind of birth control.
2: They have nerve endings coming out of their butt. Like, that's not.
4: Now, a lot of people suggested they talk to her parents or his parents.
6: Why?
4: So she did.
3: See how they feel about being volunteered to watch babies all the
4: Maybe
3: time?
4: Maybe she could. They could talk to him and help him be a better husband slash dad. We all agree. He's failing. Right? I mean, he's not trying.
2: 100%.
6: I mean, I think talking to the people that raised him to be a failure is going to be helpful.
4: Maitland, hear me out.
3: That's a good point.
2: Not likely.
4: His parents make excuses for him.
6: Yep.
4: Yeah. I should be. They say I should be patient and teach him. That was your job.
3: Right.
4: You were supposed to be patient and teach him. I was supposed to reap the benefits of you doing a good job.
2: When you are a man old enough to have hemorrhoids, you should by then be old enough to know how to help. Around a house and with a child.
3: Yeah, hemorrhoids are kind of the line in the sand.
2: It's very rare that a man gets hemorrhoids at 21.
4: They told me I should give him the benefit of the doubt, and he's not intentional because he's kind of dumb. That's mom's words. His dad is actually pretty proactive and handy at home. His mom says kids want their moms anyway. It's natural. My mom says men are all like this.
2: Nope.
4: My dad is like this too, she said, but my dad cleans and manages everything for the house and cars, in and out, super handy, fixes everything. My mom took care of us. He is poor. He's poor emotionally, but he's not useless.
3: What's his hemorrhoid situation, though?
2: Yeah. Is he and she kept adds, them tucked in?
4: He has unlimited data. Wi-Fi doesn't do anything. He streams YouTube while driving. Just listening, he says. He's not doing drugs, as far as I know.
6: Cancel your data package for your phones.
4: Right.
6: Or minimize it.
5: Yeah,
4: like, I don't. This isn't getting fixed, right?
6: It's not. No.
2: No.
6: No.
2: But I mean, not likely.
4: I didn't expect to read the phrase. I'm afraid to have another child with my husband because he poops too much, which is the headline she gave that article. It's a lot more than that.
2: Yeah, there's a lot more than the pooping time.
5: I mean, why don't you just start disappearing for 3 hours a day?
6: Yeah,
5: just disappear. The moment he gets home, just get in the car and disappear for 3 hours.
2: He'd honestly probably kill the child.
5: I mean, that would be most unfortunate. That would be worst case
4: scenario. It would be real bad.
2: Useless.
5: But, I mean, that to me, that stay-at-home parent that finally shows the amount of work that they do when they're not appreciated, it's the best way to show it. It's, oh, okay, you don't think I do enough. Or when you come home after working, you just think that I keep working all day with a kid. Okay, let me just stop and show you the amount of work that goes into it. I mean, just stop. Show him. Give him 3 hours. Give yourself 3 hours. Oh, see, I am too petty to be a parent. Oh, Lord. Lord.
3: I don't think that's petty, though.
4: No. I think that's a natural path for resentment to go. I don't know why you're so resentful. Just kidding. Yeah, I do.
2: No. But a person like that will never learn the lesson. They'll just think, why are you being so lazy today?
5: Mm-hmm.
2: Like, they won't get it. Yes. You know, like, lazy dads aggravate the piss out of me. Like, guys that don't do anything, like, you know, as a guy, like, I was never going to out-mom the mom, but at least put in some amount of effort, right? Like, try, do something.
5: Well, then it's time to update that life insurance policy and cut some brake lines.
2: Yep. Yeah. I mean, that's always a thing to consider.
5: Yeah.
4: Shifting
2: gears.
4: Gotta
2: make it look like corrosion, though.
4: Yeah. 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
10: Good evening, Central Illinois. Here's a look at your forecast from the WAND Weather Center. We're going to be staying on the drier side for the rest of the night and through to your Friday morning. See a low of around 69 degrees across Central Illinois. We will start out on the clear side for your morning hours, but we do see clouds continuing to build throughout the daytime, all leading up to the returning chance for a few showers and thunderstorms very late in the day on Friday and overnight into Saturday. Should be a drier start to your weekend. Daytime highs tomorrow around 86 degrees.
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4: Remember the whole thing about your porn name is the road you grew up on, mm-hmm. and your first name is your first pet. So my porn name was Buffy Freeland.
2: One of the other combos was like your middle name and the road you grew up on. So yeah. That one was great for me because mine was Nick Seminole. And that's pretty good. Yeah, that sounds like a good porno name. Yeah.
4: The one they had today was simple. It's your rap name. It's Lil. And then the reason you went to a hospital the last time. So I'm Lil Colonoscopy.
3: Oh, sweet. Lil Fart Attack.
5: Lil Cyst. That's so bad.
3: What about you, Hot Wings?
5: He's blowing beans.
2: I think mine would also be Lil Colonoscopy.
4: No, I take it back. I'm Lil Shingles. Broadcasting from the O'Reilly Auto Parts Studios, your professional parts people. Tommy?
30: Yes, sir.
4: Let's play Tommy's Deal or No Deal. Now, this isn't really a game, per se. I say that. But you have a conundrum you're trying to figure out, right?
30: Yes. Yeah.
4: Tommy has something. Let me put it in broad terms. Do you mind?
30: No, go for it. Yeah.
4: Tommy has something that he values greatly, that the world values, in my opinion, even more. Mm. And it's not for sale. But when people find out that he has it, they reach out to him without him saying, call me. And offer him money. True?
30: True.
3: Is this going to cause an influx of like texts and emails to Tommy saying, I'll buy that off of you?
30: I really
4: maybe.
30: Doubt it, but maybe.
2: I mean, if it's happening certainly.
3: The world values it.
4: Not the world. Parts
30: some
4: of the world.
30: In the world.
3: Some,
30: yeah.
3: Well, I mean, okay, yeah.
2: Some people in
3: a
2: the
3: subsect.
2: World.
3: All right.
4: Yeah.
5: Okay. Is it your twin?
4: Are you selling your twin?
30: I wish.
4: Not for sale, but okay. Others are interested.
3: Do you have a parasitic twin?
30: Oh,
3: it's just emerging, like just coming out of your belly button or something.
2: Yeah, it's just teeth, hair, and an eye.
30: Yeah, I just got the little thing from Alien just living at my side.
4: All right, everyone what you have.
3: Wait, can we all guess?
4: Sure. Yeah, guess away.
3: Because when you first brought this up, Tommy, you know, eclectic, really into stuff. Like Pokemon. So my first thought was, okay, he's got a rare Pokemon card.
4: Okay.
3: It's worth a couple grand or something.
4: Good guess, but no.
3: No.
2: Okay.
4: Anybody else want to try?
3: Is it something you bought? Did you inherit it? Was it given to you?
30: It was technically given to me, but I would say I bought it.
2: Is it candy related?
30: No, you cannot eat this.
2: Okay. I thought it might be a rare Pez or something.
3: Oh, Pez from Japan.
30: No, but I do have a massive Snoopy Pez that's like so old that's kind of turning yellowy on my desk.
2: Oh, yeah. Okay.
6: Is it your Big Bird shirt? Your NPR Big Bird shirt.
5: Ooh, that's a good one.
6: Oh. Or PBS.
30: I wish. That thing, I was definitely not paid dividends on that. No.
3: How much did you pay for that?
30: $150.
5: Jesus Christ.
30: Nope.
2: But it's partially a tax write-off.
4: Yeah, because we talk about it all the time.
2: Yeah.
4: It's driving content with insurance. All right. Anybody else have a guess?
3: No.
2: Okay. I mean, who knows?
4: Can I tell them what it is, Tommy?
30: You can start if you'd like.
3: He sent me pictures, which I haven't looked at yet.
4: Okay, good. It's a hat.
30: It's a hat.
2: It's a hat?
30: Yes. Huh.
2: Is it?
4: Different estimates show it could be worth between $1,300 and hundreds of thousands of dollars.
6: Shut the hell up. Is it a Disney-related hat?
2: Is it Laszlo's skin hat?
4: No.
2: From What We Do in the Shadows?
4: It's a hat that you can only wear in Roblox.
2: What?
6: Wait.
2: So it's not real?
6: No.
4: It's very real, Hot Wings.
30: It's real to me.
4: You just can't hold it, touch it, or put it on.
3: Wait, so it's in a video game. You have a hat?
4: That's worth a lot of money.
2: Oh, dude, you got to sell that now.
4: Steve, show everyone the picture of Tommy's rich person hat.
30: Yes. Now, Steve, show a picture of this, and I'm going to tell you the story I have with this hat, because it is ridiculous.
6: Okay.
3: Okay. Wait a minute. Now, you sent me a couple pictures, so let me... So I'm going to pull up the first picture you sent.
30: Okay,
3: me.
30: I don't even remember which one that is. But
3: so it's this blue thing.
30: Yes.
3: Yeah, so, is that feathers in the back?
30: Yes. So this
3: like
30: is
3: a, it's
30: this
3: like
30: is
3: a headdress, like a Native American headdress.
30: It's a Valkyrie helm. It is called Valkyrie helm.
6: Okay,
30: it
6: that
30: is,
6: makes sense.
30: So this is my Roblox character. I've had it since 2009.
3: Okay, you have bunny slippers.
30: Yep.
3: Looks like hammer pants.
30: Yep.
4: Yeah. If Robin pants. Williams was made of squares and living forever, this is him.
3: You have suspenders and a bow tie that mm-hmm. scream technical difficulties.
30: Yeah, yep. That's my picked that outfit in 2000 or my eighth grade, and I have not changed since then.
6: Okay. Awesome.
30: I have a parrot on my shoulder.
3: Yep.
30: And the problem with this Valkyrie helm is that it's not very good to wear. Like, you can't wear hair with it because it glitches through. So I have some bunny ears on, so I'm not bald up top.
4: Oh, that's not part of the hat.
30: No. Okay. So the next paid picture.
4: Yeah, you don't
30: Steve.
4: Want to be bald in your video game.
30: No, no yeah, exactly. Ooh, God forbid.
3: Yeah, stand by. I gotta pull up the other picture separately.
30: You guys are laughing at this, right? So
4: tell them why it's valuable.
30: So this hat is like very rare. So there's only 5,000 of them in the game, and I have one, and I've owned it for years. It is my pride and joy. You can trade in Roblox, but it's not one that people really trade for. Now, mind you, right now, this hat is selling on Roblox for... Oh, my page just reloaded. It is selling for $397,999 Robux. Now,
2: what's the conversion rate on this hat
30: is 1,394 real dollars.
2: Dude.
3: Okay.
6: Sell it.
2: Now. Because at some point, Roblox is going to be Guitar Hero or anything else that's super popular for a while, or Beanie Babies, and then nobody cares anymore.
30: Now, that might be the case, but this hat came out, I think, in 2008, and it is still one of the most sought-after pieces on this game. Wow. Now,
4: what is it called?
30: It's Roblox, but it's called the Valkyrie Helm. This hat is not... Okay, that's my character.
3: Is this you with Slimer?
30: That's my little friend.
2: That's your friend?
30: Yeah, but there's a
2: that
30: picture...
2: That looks like a gumdrop or a big weird booger with sunglasses.
6: It's the
2: with
6: Mucinex
2: aviators.
6: Guy.
30: Okay. Yeah. Yeah, it is. So this hat, now mind you, I don't play Roblox that much anymore. So I play it now and then, but there are people who... There must have been a data breach at some point because... Some people have gotten my email, and I have been reached to my private email address 4 times of kids asking if they can buy my account. But the reason I'm even bringing this up is because for the first time ever yesterday, I got a text from an unknown number asking, hey, is this Thomas? And I'm like,
6: who calls you Thomas?
30: Exactly. So I was like, did I lose my wallet somewhere? Because I hadn't seen that in 2 days. Spoiler alert, it was in my pocket.
2: Okay. Good.
3: Maybe you shouldn't get the money.
6: Yeah,
3: all right.
6: Yeah, so, you're far too 26 to be holding on to this.
30: Yeah.
4: So, can you imagine what Tommy would buy? Oh, my God, look out, Mr. Bulkies.
6: Well, you got to sell it, Tommy.
30: Yeah. So, I get this text, and it says, I'm just going to read it straight. Sorry to bother you, but I just came across your old Roblox account name, and this is what it is, and I was wondering if you would ever be interested in selling it. My name's Dylan.
2: I mean, of course it's
3: how
2: Dylan.
3: The hell?
30: I said, hey man, I'm gonna be so honest with you that you texted my personal number about a Roblox account is incredibly weird and an invasion of privacy. How did you get my number?
4: Dylan's like, I'm 9. I have a stepdad who really wants to buy my love, and he's willing to spend some dough.
30: Yeah, no. So he responds with, I just looked up the email for the account, which I don't know how he found that. I have no idea. And he found it. He said, my fault. This is weird. But then he sent the praying hands emoji, the fire emoji. And
3: wow.
30: Like,
3: and yeah, I'm not surprised he was able to find your info. Seems like you can find anything.
4: So, Tommy, yeah. If you could get $1,500 for it, cash, like, yeah. To your Venmo or whatever, you going to sell it?
30: No. Why not? Roblox account. So highly, it is my most prized thing. I am so emotionally attached to it, but also I think I'd give away my firstborn before I gave away my Roblox account.
3: That's saying something.
30: Wow. I've had this since fifth grade.
4: What that is saying is don't have kids.
30: No.
2: Yeah.
6: I get it.
4: That's okay.
30: Yeah, so this hat is like so popular on this website, and I am one of the few people in the world who own it. And I'm not going to get rid of it.
4: Tommy.
30: Yeah.
4: I understand that it's very popular on that website. And there's what, 200 million Roblox accounts or whatever it is worldwide. I don't know if you've heard, but money is super popular in Earth.
30: Mm-hmm.
4: Just on Roblox, but money is popular everywhere in America. Like, I know a lot of people, this is going to be surprising, that don't play Roblox, but they do like money.
6: No, dude, the joke's going to be on us one day when Tommy comes in here and he's like, hey, now I'm 30 and I can retire because remember that stupid hat you guys made fun of me for that was only worth, $1,500? Now it's worth $500,000 and I sold it. And I'm just going to be I hate myself.
4: We might be Bitcoin the friends all over again. That are encouraging that guy to buy a pizza with Bitcoins.
6: Yeah.
4: Right? It's possible. What are you ever going to do with 200 Bitcoins? Yeah. I don't know.
3: You know the meme of like, if I won the Mega Millions, I wouldn't tell anyone, but there would be signs and then it's like somebody pulling up in a sports car. Well, you know what's going to be? Tommy's going to walk in like golden sneakers and have like a mohawk.
4: He's going to have
3: the tits are dyed blue.
4: A briefcase filled with Post-it notes of every color. Tommy, business is here.
2: Hang on to it, man. You never know. Maybe it'll be a gamble that pays off. Take it from the guy who thought it was a sure thing to get a free Buick. or a guy who has lost more money on fish than he's still got the fish. Right? Like, we all have our gambles.
4: Oh, yeah. That is money losing.
2: We all spend money on dumb stuff.
6: Yeah, Steve bought a jet ski.
3: That's right. Yeah, I did buy a jet ski.
2: Yeah.
3: Is there, are there trackers for this stuff?
30: Websites where that's the website I sent you, Steve.
3: Can you see from when you bought it or from when you got it to where it is now? Has it been a steady climb?
30: It's only increased.
3: All right.
30: Yeah.
2: Okay. What did you get it for?
30: Oh, I got it for nothing. My friend, I was friends with a popular creator on Roblox, and at the time they bought it for me, and we were just friends since then, and it's only continued to grow since then. I didn't pay anything for it.
3: Huh.
4: The splendid helm, the Valkyrie helm, is a replica of ones worn by the Valkyries, a group of minor deities who serve Odin in Norse mythology. Okay. That's the origin, right?
30: Yeah, it looks compared to many of the pieces of clothing and like accessories on that website right now, it looks bad. Like, it does not have any shade or polish or anything. It looks like it was one of the first things on the website
4: It looks like it was made with Microsoft Paint.
30: Yeah, it don't look great.
3: But all of that game looks like it was
2: part
3: made
2: of the,
3: with
2: I mean,
3: Microsoft
2: kind of,
3: Paint.
2: Yeah.
30: So, I'm never going to get rid of it, and I didn't pay anything for it, and honestly, it makes me laugh that... it was funny the first time a kid reached out to me, because I respect that gusto of going and finding my personal information just to ask about a virtual Roblox item. But now people are texting my phone number, and that's a little strange.
3: So if you had to put a price on it, say for whatever reason you needed to sell it.
4: Everybody's got a number.
3: Everyone's got a number. Yeah, don't say no without a number. What is your number?
30: You guys, here's the thing about me. I don't care.
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1: From the 106.7 The Fox Weather Center, patchy fog will clear by morning. There is a 20% chance of showers and thunderstorms after 1 p.m. High near 87. Tonight, showers and thunderstorms likely before 11 p.m. Low around 68. Saturday brings a 30% chance of storms, high near 84. For the latest news, weather, and community info, visit DecaturRadio.com.
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3: Maitland, I'm putting you on the spot. I need two people who would consider themselves average, everyday Americans who will go on the spot with her. You will need a coat. You will need to go outside for a minute, and each of you will come in one at a time and take on this challenge as an average, everyday American. I see a hand back there, black T-shirt. Looks like you got a beard, less hair on the top, and ma'am over here with one shoulder exposed. just trying to be specific. I have less hair on top, too. All right, come on up. Bring your coats. Maitland, I'm going to send you... Actually, who should stay inside and go first?
4: Me.
3: You think so?
4: Yeah.
3: All right, Maitland's going to stay inside. And then our other two will come in. I read something. I'm going to send you outside. What's your name, sir? Jeremy's going to go outside. Ma'am, with one... Okay, you got your shoulder covered.
2: It really threw him off.
3: I didn't want frostbite.
4: Hi.
3: And what is your name? Hi. Angela from the office? Amy. Got it. Jeremy and Amy. They're going to go outside.
2: Okay, just for a minute or so.
3: They are average, everyday Americans.
2: They looked average and everyday to me.
3: Yep. So I read an article yesterday, and this seems impossible. And I'm picking on Maitland because it's a bit of a blind spot for her.
4: I know where this is going.
3: You do? What is it?
4: Presidents.
3: How did you know that?
5: That's her biggest blind spot.
6: It's presidents, it's states, and building heights.
5: Yeah, right? Yes. Mm-hmm. Measurements. Mm-hmm.
2: Measurements,
3: okay.
2: Yeah.
3: It said the average American can only name between 5 and 10 presidents.
4: It's probably.
3: Can you do better than that?
4: That's about where I'm at.
3: Okay. How much time should she get? A minute?
4: Yeah, a minute.
3: That's a long time.
2: That's
3: Hot Wings, you got your timer?
2: That's a long time. That's
3: okay.
2: A long time.
5: Remember the last time somebody had to name presidents? I'm not going to say who. Maybe me. I told Hot Wings to go F himself because he made fun of me so bad.
2: Oh, that's
6: on
2: true.
6: The radio. Yeah.
5: Sorry,
6: yeah.
2: No, it's okay. Still
3: okay.
2: Not over it, but it's okay.
3: Maitland, are you ready?
4: As I'll ever be.
3: Okay. Name as many presidents as you can.
4: Mm-hmm.
3: On your mark, get set, go.
4: All right. We got George Washington.
3: One.
4: Abe Lincoln.
3: Two.
4: Teddy Roosevelt.
3: Three.
4: Taft.
3: Four.
4: Grover Cleveland.
3: Five.
4: Herbert Hoover.
3: Six.
4: Mm. Obama.
3: Seven.
4: Biden.
3: Eight.
4: Trump.
3: Nine.
4: Oh, Clinton.
3: 10.
4: Reagan.
3: 11.
4: Kennedy.
3: 12.
4: Nixon.
3: 13.
4: Oh, we're doing good.
3: There's 34 more.
4: There sure are. Who's Tricky Dick?
3: That's for you to tell us.
2: Yeah.
4: That's
3: President
4: Nixon.
3: Tricky
2: that was
3: Dick.
2: Nixon.
3: Yeah. Okay, 14.
2: Already got him.
3: 14.
2: Oh, he already got Nixon.
3: Oh, 13.
4: Okay.
3: Yeah. How did
4: John Adams?
3: Are
4: John,
3: you at?
4: Yeah, yes. Yeah, John Adams.
3: 14.
4: John Quincy Adams.
3: 15.
5: Oh, yeah.
4: Okay. This is where the wheels fall off.
3: Really?
4: Yeah.
3: Just say people you think were president.
4: Time's up.
3: 14. Is that better or worse than you thought you'd
4: be? That's better.
3: Okay. Let's get Amy back in. Ladies first.
2: Yeah. He can freeze longer.
3: Yeah. And then our funny joke will be, we'll never tell Jeremy to come back in.
2: Yeah.
3: At 8:40. Hey, come on back in. We got the end of your challenge. No. All right. Come on back in, Amy. Come on over by our friend Cliff. Cliff, did you hear your brother call into the show this year?
7: Yes, I did.
3: Okay. Cliff has a twin brother who lives back in North Carolina.
7: No, Tennessee.
3: In Tennessee.
7: Johnson City, Kingsport.
3: Oh, that's right.
2: Okay, that makes sense.
3: Okay. Yeah, he called in one day and reminded us of how much fun he had.
6: Yeah. Whenever we have twins associated with the show, we always have to ask them a series of questions.
3: That was great.
6: Very scientific questions.
3: By the way, I'm sure. So, Cliff, is it, are you identical?

0: Yes, we are.
1: Okay. It was so weird because all of us the whole time were like, I think it's Cliff. I think he's pretending to be, because you sound just alike, of course. So, all right, Amy, welcome back. What makes you an average American?
2: I love America. I love politics.
1: Do you?
3: All right.
1: Do you really love politics?
2: Yes.
1: Oh, your face says, like, you love
2: Most
1: it. Like,
2: time I love
1: like
2: it.
1: Some mothers enjoy the smell of their own baby's diaper. Like, oh, this
2: I
1: has a nice mustardy
2: politics.
1: Scent. Okay.
3: Okay. Okay.
1: All right. So what we're doing is I read that the average American can only name 5 to 10 presidents. As a self-proclaimed average American, can you do better than that?
2: More than 5?
1: Yes.
2: Yes.
1: Can you name more than Maitland? She got 14.
2: I thought she got 15.
3: Yeah, 15.
1: Was it 15?
2: Was it?
1: 15,
2: yeah.
1: She got
2: yeah, 15.
1: Are you
2: it
1: counting when she said Tricky Dick and Ronald McDonald? All right. Amy?
2: I can certainly try.
1: You're going to have 1 minute. Okay. None of the presidents were named swear words. Let's just get that out in the open.
3: Yeah.
1: All right. On your mark. Get set. Go.
2: Washington, Jefferson,
1: One,
2: Adams,
1: two,
2: Adams,
1: three,
2: Grover,
1: four.
2: Roosevelt.
1: Grover, like the Muppet?
2: Obama.
1: Six.
2: Bush, Reagan, Bush. Carter, Trump.
1: 11.
2: Let's see.
1: Much like Maitland, hot start.
2: Mm-hmm. What?
1: Hot start. Doing great. You got 11.
2: 10.
1: Nope, 9.
2: Got
1: 9. This is 9.
4: How
1: many
4: 12.
1: Is this?
4: I have 12.
1: Oh, 12. You're not counting Grover, are you?
2: Grover. Yeah.
1: She said Grover. We're not
2: she
1: doing first
2: Grover.
1: Names.
3: Yeah.
2: Do you know anyone?
3: Mike, Thomas, Larry.
2: Oh, Smith, Jones.
1: You can keep naming them. You still have time.
3: Yeah.
2: Okay.
4: The family after named after the shrub. Remember the...
1: She said
4: the...
2: Oh,
1: yeah, she said
2: I forgot about them.
3: Yeah, you did. She didn't.
2: I said the what? Shrub?
3: The
1: you said Bush and Bush.
3: Yeah. Yep.
2: Oh, Bush and
3: shrub.
2: Bush.
1: You're using a lot of your time
2: Reagan,
1: recapping.
2: Carter and Obama.
3: Well, so 12. You got more than average. Yeah, you
1: yeah.
3: definitely
1: yeah, still better than average.
4: Strong 12,
1: yeah.
4: Amy.
1: Yeah.
2: I'm an American.
1: Average American.
2: Average American.
1: Great.
3: Okay. Yeah.
1: Let's go with Jeremy.
3: A
1: Jeremy's going to make his
3: average.
1: Way in. Icicles hanging off his ears. A little bit of light flurries here in Middle Tennessee today.
4: Yeah. Ooh, it was cold
1: a little
4: this
1: bit.
4: Morning.
3: Yeah.
1: Not our normal January wishes for weather
3: no.
1: when we come here.
3: In Michigan, we go, it's like May.
4: Yeah. Ooh, spring's here.
1: Hi, Jeremy.
5: Hey.
1: How are you?
5: Good. How you doing?
1: Good. Now, while you were out there, we asked Amy what made her an average American. What makes you an average American?
5: I drive a forklift.
1: Okay.
3: All right. That's a great start. Yeah.
1: That sounds perfect, honestly. All right. He's Joe Forklift is what the news media would call you on a 24-hour news channel. The people are trying to connect with Joe Forklift of Tennessee. And if you can reach him, you can reach the American voter. So what we read is that Americans, the average American can name 5 to 10 U.S. presidents from all time. Maitland got 14. Amy started out red hot, but she only said last names and then got stuck saying Grover and then spent a lot of time recapping. So you got 1 minute to name as many as you can. Can you get more than 14?
5: I could try.
1: That's the same sort of spirit that raises your load from the floor to a higher level.
3: That's what makes him an average American.
1: That's what makes you an average American.
3: Yeah.
1: I will try. That's our superpower in America. Play that song.
4: We'll try our best.
3: Okay.
1: All right, Jeremy. You ready?
5: Yep.
1: On your mark, get set, begin.
5: George Washington.
1: One.
5: Abraham Lincoln.
1: Two.
5: John Adams.
1: Three.
5: John Quincy Adams.
1: Four.
5: Barack Obama.
1: Five.
5: Donald Trump.
1: Six.
5: Bill Clinton.
1: Seven.
5: George Bush.
1: Eight.
5: George W. Bush.
1: Nine.
5: FDR.
1: Ten.
5: Teddy Roosevelt.
1: 11.
5: This is harder than it sounds.
1: This is where everybody gets stuck. And by the way, all three of you said basically the same 10 or 11.
4: Yeah, you're above average already.
6: You did the beginning, you did the end.
1: Yep. Mm-hmm. Now get some of those middle guys.
5: JFK.
1: JFK.
5: Yeah, sure.
1: Blown away. What else
5: Lyndon
1: do we
5: Johnson.
1: Have to say?
5: Mm-hmm.
4: Lyndon
5: LBJ.
4: Johnson. Yep.
1: Yep.
4: Yep. Said, yep.
1: Mm-hmm.
4: One just passed away.
5: Oh, Jimmy Carter.
4: That's right. Mm-hmm.
1: You're
4: you
1: 13.
4: Remember Monica Lewinsky?
1: He said that one.
4: Oh, you said that one.
1: How come you can? Why are you helping? You can't even do it yourself.
4: It's the inner teacher in me. I really want him to do it.
1: Okay.
4: I just want him to do it so bad.
5: Four.
1: Okay. Oh, hey.
4: Yeah.
1: At the buzzer.
3: Four
1: at
3: the buzzer.
1: We're all slightly above average Americans here. Well done, Jeremy. Big hand for Jeremy and Amy and Maitland. Now Kelly's going to break the mold. She's going to show you how many vice presidents she can name in 30 seconds. Are you ready?
4: I am ready.
1: You wanted to participate so bad. Let's give you your shot.
4: Uh-huh.
1: On your mark. Get set. Begin.
4: J.D. Vance, Kamala Harris.
1: Two.
4: Joe Biden.
1: Three.
4: Al Gore.
1: Four.
4: Mm-hmm. And, That's about what I got for you today, folks.
1: Give me one more.
4: I wish I could.
1: I mean, some of the presidents were vice presidents.
4: Oh, wait, what's the dude's name? From Indiana. Pence. Boom!
1: That's five. That's
4: suck
1: five.
4: It. That's okay, all that's I got. Five. That's literally all I got. I have no idea beyond from the time I was born.
0: Last night.
1: Yeah.
4: Yeah.
2: Yeah.
4: That's
2: yeah.
4: it, guys.
1: I'm sorry, we were looking for Spiro Agnew.
3: Yes.
1: So, that's pretty good. I'm not sure. I could get a few more, but vice presidents are boring. It's not a funeral. Get them out of here. Are you proud of our Americans?
4: I'm proud.
2: Yeah.
3: Yeah. No, that was solid.
1: This text from Northeast Pennsylvania. I would have killed this in fourth grade. I learned to say all the presidents in order, and it's the only thing I learned in school. I will never forget. I'm 30.
3: Okay. That's good. Good to have memories.
1: This text from Tennessee. Hell yes, I just picked up my 1 year sober chip on Tuesday. What an incredible year it's been. A little rough at the beginning, but so grateful. All you people doing that, man, that's amazing. I love it. All right.
3: Boring.
4: Dang it, I should have said Dick Cheney.
3: No, you got it. Yeah, right there. You're just, man, good job.
4: Thanks.
1: What were you doing? Just running through in your head things you like and that one reminded you?
4: Yeah, Dick and Chains, you know.
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2: Who amongst you has the best personal lore for that? Hey, everybody, tell us something quick about yourself that would be memorable. Doesn't happen all the time, but it happens every once in a while. You have to kind of pick and choose.
3: Mm-hmm.
2: Let's say you're going for the biggest impact you can get. What's that one thing? Maybe it's something that happened to you in your life, an anecdote, whatever it might be. Your personal lore.
4: Hmm. I mean, for me, I guess it would be I'm on a nationally syndicated radio show and have been for 16 years.
2: That's probably, yeah.
5: Yeah, I mean, it's a pretty good one.
2: I would probably say something that we did.
4: I ran with the Bulls.
2: That's a great one.
5: That's
2: Steve.
5: A good one. That's a good one.
2: That's as good as it gets. By the way, that's just getting underway in Pamplona right now.
4: I want to do that again.
2: Do you?
4: Yeah, I want to go back and do it again.
2: Want to take Tommy?
4: I want to do it without all the pressure of having to record stuff and be in the right place at the right time. I just want to be in the moment.
2: I saw this one on Twitter or X. This is where it started. Somebody had posted a thread like, share with us your best, that they use the phrase personal lore. This person replied, baboons have chased me on 3 different continents now without me provoking them. They just kind of locate me in a crowd, stare at me, then charge me, and I run.
4: Like in a crowd of people, they pick out you every time?
2: Guess.
5: Oh, man, you gotta stop wearing meat pants.
2: This one. My personal lore is the last time I wore who's going to see me anyway type of outfit, I ran into Tyler, the Creator, at Walmart.
5: Well, you know, I mean, to make yourself feel better, he was at Walmart, too.
2: Right?
4: Yes. So, yeah.
2: He was.
5: Yeah.
2: But he probably wasn't dressed in a no one's going to see me kind of way. Maybe. This is Chris. Hi, Chris. What is your personal story that's going to be hard to follow?
6: Hey, everybody. Hey, so I worked for the railroad, and we had rerailed the locomotive on top of the track. And when we set it down, we didn't set it down directly like it should have been. So while everybody is running around in circles trying to figure out what we're going to do, I get a 20-pound sledgehammer and hit it and knock it back on the rail with the sledgehammer.
4: Hell yeah.
2: Dang.
5: Wow.
2: You're like
6: I thought it was pretty cool, but...
2: Okay, yeah, I think that is, too.
5: You're like your little town Paul Bunyan.
2: Just being part of a derailment is already enough where I'd be like, well, I have a million questions for that
4: guy. Yeah.
2: And then when you got to fixing it with a sledgehammer, I'm like, oh, what are you, Casey Jones?
5: Yeah.
4: Paul because Bunyan? In my mind, there was a big crowd of people standing there, and they were all nerds with like the little propeller hats, and they had their calculators out. They're like, this doesn't meet our specifications. I'm not sure why this happened.
6: Oh, it was kind of like that.
4: And then you
6: it
4: just
6: was the railroad
4: up,
6: guys were standing there with their vest on, and they were like, well, we got to get a tractor back down, and we got to get over here. And then I walk over there like a little casual idiot and hit it with a hammer, and it goes on. And everybody's like, oh, or not.
2: My neighbors used to say when I used to help them bale hay, because things would inevitably break down with the baler, you know, complex equipment or whatever, old. And they would say, if we can't fix it with a hammer, it's not meant to be fixed. And they were joking, but I never saw them try to fix something without a ball peen hammer. So I think it's true. Thank you, Chris.
6: Wait, one more thing. Yeah. Hey, Mailing.
7: What was that?
6: Hey, Mailing.
7: Hey, Chris, I got to ask you, too. What are your hours like at the railroad?
6: Midnight to midnight, nine days a week, so 385 days a year.
7: Okay.
6: Yeah, every day, all day.
2: You've been working on the railroad all day long?
7: I really wanted to make that joke the second he said, I work at the railroad.
5: All the live long day.
6: Yeah.
2: I love that you said
6: all the live long ever.
2: And he knew it where it was going and then played along. That was great.
7: Yeah, thank you.
5: Thank you, Chris.
4: Midnight to midnight, 9 days a week, 385 days a year.
2: Probably how it feels.
5: Yep.
2: 1-800-947-3979. So Steve's is running with the Bulls. This text, I sold $2.2 million worth in sales for Baker Drivetrain, a record for the company. That's pretty good.
5: Okay.
2: 1-800-947-3979.
4: What are people talking about that? I mean, within your circle, I think that this has to transcend your group of people. This is because, you sold
2: a lot
4: of stuff.
2: That's a cool work one.
4: Yeah. But like, are people going to be like, oh my God, $2.2 million of drivetrain stuff?
2: How about this one that just came in? I am banned from, and they said a regional coffee chain in my area. I worked there for 2 months, but they forgot to deactivate my employee card after I quit. And for two straight years, I got free drinks. F you, Seth from HR. You know you'd do the same thing.
5: Yeah.
2: Let's see. Sean in Michigan. Sean, what is your flex, your personal lore?
8: Morning, everyone. I love your show.
2: Well, thank you
5: very much.
8: 20 years U.S. Air Force. For 4 years, I was an armed courier for nuclear weapons codes.
2: Oh, wow. Are you talking like handcuffed briefcase and stuff?
8: Yep. There were two of us, a right-handed shooter and a left-handed shooter. And the briefcase was handcuffed between us. You had to climb in through the same door of the vehicle to get in and drive.
2: Wait, you were essentially handcuffed together all that time?
8: Yep. Everything was two-person integrity. Even our safes had two combination locks on the front.
2: So, like, when you got, if you had to take a dump, did they have to stand outside the stall?
8: You went before you went.
2: Okay, but
5: 4 years no dumps.
2: So, is this nuclear football like with the president?
8: No. This was for the weapons themselves.
2: Wow,
5: man,
2: that's pretty.
8: There's
2: wild.
8: A whole lot of safeguards. A whole lot. It ain't Hollywood. Let's put it that way.
2: Yeah. Thank goodness
8: these things
2: it's
8: don't
2: not.
8: Just, it's not red wire, blue wire, and that kind of thing.
2: I bet. Mm. Thank you for your service, Sean. That's a very good flex.
5: A lot of pressure.
4: That's the best one so far.
2: I think if everyone immediately has lots of questions, that's a good one,
4: mm-hmm.
2: right?
4: Mm-hmm.
2: You know, not that everything would need it. But this one, my mom has an official medical paper and diagnosis stating she cannot get pregnant, tested after many years of unsuccessful effort with her first husband to have a baby. But my father was omega fertile. And I came to life the first time they did it.
7: Wow.
4: Whoa.
5: Man. God's own batch.
2: Right? Oh, okay. This is a good one. Mark, what is your personal lore, your personal flex?
9: I had a satellite named after me.
2: You had a satellite? The Mark satellite is named after you?
9: That's my last name,
2: okay.
9: But yeah.
2: Is it Hubble? I know that's a telescope. That's the only one I can think of. How did this happen?
9: So I used to work for the Department of Defense as a contractor, and we had a charity fundraiser raffling off getting your name, being able to name a satellite. And I won it, so I named it my family name.
2: That's awesome.
5: That's
2: cool.
5: It's
2: still up there?
9: No, it burned in about 2 years ago, I think.
5: Oh, okay, so how long was it up?
9: About 3 years.
4: That's what was it awesome. Doing?
2: Distributing child porn?
9: Stuff. Just
5: stuff
9: for the government.
2: Okay.
5: Oh, okay.
4: Just
5: so just a government satellite.
4: Gotcha. Okay.
2: Thank you, Mark.
5: All right.
2: Appreciate it. That's a good one.
4: The side of it, it just says Mark satellite stuff inside.
2: Should have asked how much he paid. I'm sorry. Mark, if you get this, if you hung up and you heard this, will you just text us how much you paid? Even if you don't want us to say, just say, don't say it, but this is what it cost. Because I would want to bid on that.
4: Yeah, is that like $500 or is it $50,000?
2: Yeah. Mm.
5: lot cheaper just to get a star named after yourself.
4: Yeah. Give
5: or a manatee.
4: Mozilla call.
5: Yeah.
2: This one's a little bit Al Bundy on Married with Children, but it's a good one from Tennessee. I was 17-for-17 in my high school baseball career in walk-off game-winning situations. We won every time I came up to bat in that situation.
4: That's pretty good.
2: Yeah. I mean, 7-for-7 would be amazing. Oh, this is
5: pretty good.
2: From West Michigan. I saved a raccoon and 5 babies from drowning by making chipmunk noises, and they hung on to my fingers till I brought them to land.
7: Aww, that's really cute.
5: Hey, Cinderella.
2: That's a good one.
7: I love stories like that. Generally, they're like the teddy bear kind of guys, too, that are just like little pots of honey, you know, just sitting there. little chubby.
5: Little Winnie the Poohs.
7: Yeah, exactly. Yeah. That's my favorite.
2: Mm-hmm.
7: They really are. Those chubby teddy bear guys are the Cinderella of the real life.
2: They really are. This one was submitted on that same Twitter thread. My laptop, Haley, is her name. She writes, my laptop fell out of my backpack apparently while I was walking around in Seattle. Someone found it and saw my login name was Haley and that I had a sticker from the University of Michigan. Then they emailed every person named Haley in the University of Michigan email directory asking if it was theirs. Every now and then I meet another Haley on campus who was a student at the time and ask if they remember the email. And here's the email that was sent. Hi, fellow U of M Haleys. This was, so it went to one Haley and then she forwarded it out to the other Haleys, but it turns out they all had already gotten it.
4: Okay.
2: Sorry for the massive spam, but someone named Vahid is trying to track down the owner of a laptop. He found it on the corner of 7th Avenue and Olive in Seattle. It has a U of M sticker on it and the laptop's username is Haley. If you're the owner of the laptop, please reach out to Vahid so he can return it to you.
4: And she got it back?
2: She got it back.
4: How does a laptop fall out of your bag and you don't notice?
5: I don't know. They're not light.
4: No.
5: Mine almost fell out of mine at the airport. Remember that, Steve? When we were running and my backpack started to dislodge itself from the big zipper came.
4: Oh, I wish we had video of that. Me and Holly's running through the airport.
5: Stuff's like, wait. Things are flying out of my bag. And then we had a 2-hour delay.
4: Yeah.
2: I got this one. I got to meet some cool VIPs at a small airport you would never think you'd see there. Ed Robertson from Bare Naked Ladies, Jimmy Fallon, Matt Painter, the head coach at for Purdue basketball, and the cherry on top of the royal family, the royal family of Jordan.
5: Oh, wow.
2: Did you meet the Queen of Jordan?
4: Were they all traveling together?
2: Really beautiful lady?
5: Yeah, she's pretty.
2: This one's great. I was in Catholic school in first grade and getting bullied by 3 kids. I thought of what they had taught me. And so I smacked the loudest one and broke his nose with my religion and math textbooks. Smacked him in the face with my backpack. When I was in the office, the nun asked me why I did it, and I said, you told me to. She said, no, I didn't. And I replied, you told me God helps those who help themselves.
4: Ooh, game, set, match.
5: Yeah,
2: that's real good.
7: We had a guy text in yesterday, and I don't know why he sent this message, but it fits in today, where he said that he was the, like, 5 billionth person born in the world, and they were
2: what, really,
7: like, they actually said, like, hey, you're the 5 billionth person born.
4: Does he have a certificate or something?
7: I don't know. That's, we just got the text saying that, and then there was no detail.
2: This one
7: I forgot about it till now.
2: I got to hang the wreath at the Tomb of the Unknown Soldier after I won a game of rock, paper, scissors. Okay, I have a lot of questions about that. I assume you were
5: probably military of some
2: Marines
5: sort
2: that guarded, I believe, okay, right?
4: Yeah, because that's like a very, very highly guarded and very highly regarded thing to be able to.
2: I mean, there's been somebody doing it since the memorial opened.
5: Yeah, that's pretty cool.
2: And have you been to DC? Anybody besides? Yeah. Did you go there?
4: Yeah,
2: it's pretty awesome to see the respect, the pageantry. And man, somebody stepped over the chain. Like, there's signs everywhere. This was when I was in high school for Project Close-Up. So 1990, 91. Someone stepped over the chain to take a picture with those old Kodak flat cameras.
4: Yeah.
2: And the Marine who's pacing back and forth stops and says, stay behind the chains at all time. Mm-hmm. And everybody else reacts like you're getting yelled at by dad.
5: Yeah.
2: It's terrifying.
4: Yeah.
2: And that person stood there like, well, somebody's in big trouble. And everybody else like, move, lady! Even us kids. It was that's kind of my favorite memory.
5: Yeah.
2: Remember when that lady got yelled at?
5: It'll stick with you.
2: Back in a minute, it is the Free Beer and Hot Wings Show.
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16: Another muggy day ahead overall, as temperatures will be warming up quickly. Mostly cloudy, though. We're not going to see a ton of sunshine. Upper 80s for us is where we're going to end up here. It's pretty in line with normal temperatures for this time of year. Winds out of the southwest are fairly calm, only around 5 miles an hour. We'll be in the 60s tonight. Storm chances will increase. We'll have more widespread showers through the overnight hours into Saturday morning. We'll be dry by Saturday afternoon. With that weather forecast, I'm meteorologist Nick Patrick.
17: Fox News, I'm CJ Papa. No reports of any new U.S. military strikes overnight in Iran, but the Wall Street Journal reports on another plot to kill President Trump.
18: This intelligence reportedly came from Israel. And remember, President Trump and Israeli Prime Minister Benjamin Netanyahu are split on how to proceed with the conflict, with Netanyahu pushing for more military pressure on Tehran.
17: Fox's Madeline Rivera reporting. In the plenary hearing Thursday for the man accused of assassinating Charlie Kirk, Tyler Robinson's roommate and lover Lance Twiggs, in video questioning by Utah prosecutors from April, said,
19: I just asked him in person if what he said was true the night before, and he said it was. I started crying a little bit and said he wishes he hadn't done it.
17: Twiggs saying his former roommate confessed to killing Kirk at least 3 times. The hearing expected to wrap up today. 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
21: Did you miss when Hot Wings said this?
5: It would be wildly inappropriate for me to run my hand up my children's butt crack.
7: It's not their bare butt crack. It sounds bad when you say it like that, Hot Wings. They're wearing jeans or something, like pajama pants. I don't know, but you just got a credit card when they're not paying attention. And that sounds really bad when I say it like that, too.
5: Oh, no, as long as the boy's got pants on, you can totally grab his wiener.
7: No, I'm not saying grab the wiener.
5: As long as the girl has a shirt on, you can touch her boob.
7: Nope.
25: God, hard to believe you ended up not being
7: it's
25: an
7: different.
25: Elementary teacher.
5: Whoa, is it?
7: It's different.
5: Why?
7: Free beer?
5: She's got her budding nubbins, and you can, oh, yeah, just go ahead, and why not?
25: Yeah, do you ever play Tune in Tokyo?
7: Nubbins?
5: Yeah. Why not? No. Let's just go around touching everybody.
7: No. I'm not butting somebody's nubbins.
2: Broadcasting from the O'Reilly Auto Parts Studios, your professional parts people. Paired with an idiot. One of our favorites. I have four lists so far. Looking for two more.
5: Oh. Right here. Pass that around to Free Beer, please.
2: We'll need six contestants total. We got five on hold, maybe a sixth pending. There we go. Let's meet our first contestant, then we'll go over the rules. This is Jackie in Medford, Oregon. Hello, Jackie. How are you?
26: Hi, I'm doing great today. How are you?
2: Great.
5: Good.
2: How are things on our West Coast?
26: Pretty good. I'm actually on the East Coast. I'm in Lynnwood, New Jersey.
2: Oh, that explains it, because otherwise your answer would probably be dark and early.
26: Yep.
4: Oh, yeah. Yeah, it does say Medford, New Jersey.
2: Are you from Oregon?
5: New Jersey.
2: Oh, it says Medford, New Jersey. My I just saw Medford and went, oh, we're on in Medford, Oregon. Mm-hmm. Okay, everything's making more sense now, Jackie. The way this game works is each of the people that are on hold, you being first, are asked to be paired with an idiot. The idiots are the six of us. Me, Hot Wings, Steve, Kelly, Maitland, and Tommy. Each of us idiots has made a list of 10 things that will need to be described by someone in the room to the teammates on the phone. Again, you. We can't get our own list. Who would you like to be teamed with? Which idiot would you be paired with?
26: I'm going to go with Kelly.
2: Jackie and Kelly will team up here. Kelly, choose number 1 through 6.
7: 5.
2: You've received Tommy's list.
7: All right, Tommy.
2: Tommy, you'll be running this now.
27: Okay.
2: Only listeners can pass, so that means, Jackie, if Kelly's in a tight spot, you can pass. Kelly's not supposed to, but inevitably does say, don't forget, pass is a thing. because she is inherently a cheater at games that have no matter.
5: Yeah.
7: Yeah, yeah. For sure. I like it. It's fun. Makes it, keeps everybody on their toes.
2: It does.
6: Okay, Jackie, are you ready?
26: Yes.
2: What's the title of the list, Tommy?
6: Yeah. So today's topic is going to be things you'll find at Crystal Lake.
7: Oh, okay.
6: So very on theme for the
26: things
6: day.
26: Things you find where?
6: At Crystal Lake, Camp Crystal Lake.
26: Things you find where?
4: Crystal Lake.
6: From Friday the 13th.
4: Doesn't matter.
6: Yeah, the name doesn't matter. Okay, cool. Kelly, are you ready?
7: I am ready.
6: All righty. Hot Wings, you've got the clock?
5: I do.
6: All right, we're going to start in 3, 2, 1.
7: Okay, Jackie, this is something that you hang on to and you go down really, really fast. It's in the sky. You're like tied to a wire and you...
26: Roller coaster?
7: Nope, it's a
26: bungee
7: wire.
26: Bungee cord? Bungee jumping?
7: Nope, you're going down like in canyons or mountains and you walk from one to the other.
26: Rock
7: and...
26: climbing?
7: Nope, you're on a line that you are attached to.
6: It's a line.
7: I can't say line. Never mind, that was zip line. This is something that you would climb up on. You would be on a cliff of some sort and you're
26: mountain.
7: Climbing. Nope, you are climbing. People do this as a competition. You can pass if you don't know, Jackie.
26: Pass.
7: Okay, this is not a kayak, but another
26: a boat,
7: little...
26: A canoe.
7: Yes. This is the name of Crystal. Crystal is a what? The title of the list?
26: Stone, Crystal Lake.
7: It's a massive... Yes, Crystal Lake, exactly. These are wooden houses that you can stay in.
26: Cabin.
7: Yes.
4: 10?
7: Wow.
5: Yeah, what'd you get, 10?
7: We really struggled with zip line.
26: Yes.
7: And rock wall. We really struggled with that. We got canoe, lake, and cabins. We did not get to murderer, machete, corpse, mask, or police.
2: I got you down unofficially at 3.
4: Yeah.
7: Yeah, yeah. We officially got 3 for sure. Yeah. Okay. Mm-hmm. Nice try, though, Jackie.
2: I know we all do this, but when we get frustrated... you do things like what Kelly did, and I got what you were going for, but not a kayak, but peppermint cake.
7: She got it.
5: She did get it.
2: I know it made sense, but I always think it's just when you just take
5: that
2: step
5: back. I don't know, an airplane?
2: Yeah. No, yeah. I'm not criticizing, because I would have done the same thing.
5: Not kayaks.
6: You know, the irony of this whole thing is this was the most un-Tommy-like list so far, and this was the least that anyone's gotten.
2: The score was very Tommy-list-like, wasn't
6: it? Yeah, I know, exactly.
2: Jackie, thanks for playing regardless of your coast.
26: Thank you.
2: Thank you. Thank you. This is Queenie. Hi, Queenie.
8: Hey, good morning, guys.
2: Good morning. Thanks for the donuts.
8: Oh, you're very welcome.
2: Did you see Hot Wings get one?
8: No, I did not.
2: He's anti-Krispy Kreme, but he's been over there, so.
4: Yeah.
5: Well, even the most garbage donuts are still great donuts.
2: Good point.
5: You know what I mean?
4: Yeah, kind of like pizza.
8: Yeah, you're welcome.
5: Yeah, thank you. Thank you very much.
2: That was Hot Wings for.
5: Thank you very much.
2: Queenie, you have idiots to choose from. You can choose Steve, me, Maitland, Hot Wings, or Tommy.
8: I'm going to choose you. That way I'll get your list.
5: That's a great, great way to look at it.
2: I'm a little offended by that, but also I appreciate the strategy. I think that's actually pretty smart. Oh, I drew my own. Just kidding. It's Mates.
7: Yes, Free Beer, you will be describing things to avoid on Friday the 13th. Queenie, you know how this goes. Only you can pass. You'll have 1 minute. Are you both ready?
26: I'm ready.
2: I'm ready, Maitland.
7: Are you ready, Free Beer?
2: I was letting her go first, but yes, I'm ready.
7: Okay, cool.
2: Very excited.
7: All right, your turn begins in 3, 2, 1.
2: All right, Queenie, this is... you're not at home. You have to go to where you earn a paycheck. Yes.
7: Yes.
2: These are kids. If you have a lot of them, or it's another name for it, more
8: children.
2: Formal.
8: Yes.
2: Children. You shouldn't walk underneath these. It's bad
8: luck. A ladder.
7: Mm-hmm. Yes.
2: This is why you would call the department where they wear, where they have red trucks and the sirens and come.
8: A fire.
2: Mm-hmm.
7: Yes.
2: This is what you would get from a pharmacy.
8: Drugs.
2: Yes. I know what's going on. This is what you do when you want to get to work. You get in your car and you start
8: driving.
2: Yes. This is a type of feline that you should be afraid of if you
8: think you're. Black cat.
2: Yes. This is what you don't want to break on Friday the 13th.
8: A mirror.
7: Yes.
2: You can slip on these. They're yellow.
8: Crocs.
2: No. They're, yes. But no, this is a fruit.
8: Oh, bananas.
2: Banana what?
8: Banana peel.
2: Yes. Yes. These are people that kill people. They're called.
8: Murderers.
2: Yes! In spite of the fact... fact that the entire show is giggling because I said, these are the people that put on red suits and come. I was talking about firemen, not weird Santa behavior people.
7: And then the way Queenie said, fire!
2: Fire! Queenie, that was outstanding.
26: Thank
1: you. I love
26: you.
1: This game.
2: Well done. Oh. I do love this game because of moments like that. And when we got 10. Mm-hmm. You guys remember that?
5: Yeah.
2: Queenie and I were playing and we got 10.
5: Yeah.
2: I'm as surprised as anyone. Let's meet another contestant.
5: I just imagine them putting out the fires.
2: Yeah, wow. Right? Oh, yeah. Shooting those ropes at the fire.
5: Man.
2: From their hoses.
7: From their hoses.
5: Yeah. Mm-hmm.
2: It's all coming together. Sean joins us. Hello, Sean.
9: Good morning. How are you guys?
2: Great, Sean. How are you?
10: Good morning.
9: I'm doing well.
2: Sean, your Sean is S-E-A-N. Do you prefer that or do you wish your parents had mixed in an H?
9: I wish my parents mixed in an H because I get it all the time. Oh, your name's Sean?
2: Yeah.
9: And it's, you know.
2: Yeah.
9: All the time.
2: We're dumb as humans, so it happens.
4: Don't work me.
2: Everybody says the same thing.
4: I've never said Sean instead of Sean.
2: No, I know it's not. I'd have never said Sean either.
7: I've done it at being a butthole.
2: Yeah. Yes.
7: Yeah,
2: that's sure. Probably what Sean's talking about. Mm-hmm. Sean, which person do you want to be teamed with? You can choose Steve, Maitland, Hot Wings, or Tommy.
9: We'll do Hot Wings.
2: All right.
5: Okay.
2: Hot Wings, choose 1 through 4.
5: Let me get 3.
2: You have received Kelly's list.
5: All right.
7: All right. Hot Wings, Scene. Today's list are things that are the best tailgating foods of all time ever.
5: Oh, boy. Mm. Okay.
7: Now, Scene, only you can pass. Hot Wings, you're not allowed to say rhymes with or cheat and say anything about what words are involved in the words you're trying to guess or anything like that.
5: All right.
7: You're going to have...
5: Can I do specialized sound effects?
7: If you like.
2: Mm-mm.
7: But only if you rub your nipples while you do it.
5: Oh, all right.
7: Scene, you can't see that, which is sad. But...
2: Scene can't saw it.
7: No, Scene can't saw. So you'll have 60 seconds again. Scene, only you can pass. Are you ready to play Paired with an Idiot?
9: I'm ready.
7: All right, Hot Wings, are you ready?
5: I am ready, yes.
7: Then your turn begins in 3, 2, 1.
5: These are on a stick at a fair. It's like a
9: corn dog.
5: Yes. You color with these.
9: Crayons.
7: Yeah.
5: This is a wad of flesh that is often in spaghetti, like spaghetti and...
9: Meatballs.
5: Yes. This is Kelly's last name.
9: Cheese.
7: Yes.
5: Crackers and, like, the Keebler elves make these. Oreos.
9: Cookies.
5: Yes.
7: Yep.
5: This is a type of footwear. They're like a sandal. Name brand. Hippies wear them.
9: Birkenstock.
5: Yes.
9: Sandals.
5: Not hot dogs, but the flatter patties.
9: Hamburgers. Cheeseburgers.
5: Yes. Oh, come on. Okay, this is this is where the Bills play.
9: New York?
5: The football team. What city?
9: Buffalo.
5: Okay. This is a animal that has
9: Buffalo
5: wings. And then also...
9: Buffalo wings.
5: No. The first two were right. In the middle... you were right. You were on
2: was
5: the right track.
2: And Buffalo chicken dip?
5: Yes! Like, come on.
2: I would have put that on my list, Kelly.
7: I know. That's why I put it towards the bottom.
5: Buffalo chicken dip.
7: I was thoughtful. I put it towards the bottom.
4: That's what I usually do. If I have a screwdriver, I'll put it like 8, yep. 9, or 10.
2: Yep. Look out for number 8. 8 is my hot spot.
7: You want to tell them which ones you got, Hot Wings?
5: Ridiculous. What do you mean the ones I got?
7: You got a bunch of them.
5: I know. He got them. Why would I say the ones that I got? Everybody heard them.
7: I thought we usually do that. We got... Okay, well, Hot Wings and Scene got hot dogs, crayons, meatballs, cheese, cookies, Birkenstocks, hamburgers. They did not get buffalo chicken dip, potato salad, or spinach dip.
2: So how many did they get? 6?
5: 7.
7: 7.
4: Good job, Scene.
9: Thank you. Well, have a good day, guys.
2: Thank you, Scene. I understood your question. It is kind of what we do. We recap and then say the ones that didn't go.
5: Why would I do that?
2: I just yelled at you.
5: Never recap the ones we did get. We already heard them. You do the ones we didn't get.
2: It's still happening.
7: Oh, I definitely recap the ones we got, but also me and my partner only got 3. So
2: yeah. Not the best source for how to. All right. Second half. Ty, Melissa, and Dylan are on hold. More on the way. It is the Free Beer and Hot Wings Show.
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13: From the 106.7 The Fox Weather Center, a 20% chance of showers and thunderstorms this afternoon after 1 p.m. High near 87,
1: with calm wind turning southwest around 5 miles per hour. Tonight, showers and thunderstorms likely before 11 p.m., low around 68. For the latest news, weather, and community info, visit DecaturRadio.com.
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2: Can we go back in time for a minute?
1: Sure. Where do you want to go to? The 50s?
2: I just want to play one clip.
1: We're playing Paired with an Idiot. Is this from last round's Paired with an Idiot?
2: Yeah.
1: Okay.
2: Preview describing a, was it firefighter?
1: Fire.
2: Fire.
1: This is why you would call the department where they wear, where they have red trucks and the sirens and come.
3: Firefighters, please advise. Do you in fact wear
1: some people might have,
3: red trucks?
1: Some people might have added to your house.
4: Yeah,
1: but I was saving time. That's how you get 10.
3: You sure, can come anywhere.
4: Word economy. Yeah. I have a red truck. I get dressed. Guess what I do sometimes?
3: Do you like to come to houses?
4: I mean, if there's a fire.
1: If you rub it fast enough without lube, you'll get one.
4: Yeah.
1: Where they have red trucks and the sirens and come to your house.
3: That's the special stuff they put into the water to get the fire out faster, right?
1: Yes.
4: Yeah. Yeah, it's like suppression foam.
1: It's the foam. Where do you think they get it?
4: Yeah.
1: The suppression foam store?
4: Yeah.
1: No way. Homemade, man. That's why they work so many hours.
4: It only comes out foamy if you jump up and down first.
3: No.
1: Queenie yelled fire.
3: Helicopter it for a little while, you know.
1: Queenie yelled fire really loud and then sent a text to the show. All of her coworkers started rushing to her desk. They thought there was an actual fire because she had yelled, fire!
2: Oh, that's illegal.
1: So loud. Yeah. Well, she's down in a theater that's crowded, Steve, so it's fine. Let's get the other half of this in. We have three contestants and three idiots left, so it works out. Ty joins us in Green Bay. Hello, Ty.
5: How's it going?
1: Very good. Now, three of us have created lists, or, well, all six of us did. Three are gone. There's still three people remaining. Maitland, Hot Wings, and Tommy, right?
2: No, I get to go, too.
1: Oh.
4: Yeah, I mean, I went. Hot Wings went. Nobody's used my list yet.
1: Steve, but Maitland, and Tommy are the idiots remaining. Ty, who do you want to choose?
5: I got to choose Steve.
1: Okay.
2: All right,
1: Ty. Pick Steve.
2: I got free beers list.
1: All right. It's a list of things that are unlucky in honor of Friday the 13th.
2: All right, Ty. You ready to do this, man?
1: Excuse me.
5: As ready as I'll ever be.
1: I ask if people are ready.
2: Sorry.
1: Ty, are you ready?
5: Yep.
1: Not as ready as a second ago, though. The second ago, you were ready as you'll ever be, and now you're just, yep.
2: Ty, don't let him talk down.
1: Are you ready?
2: Yes. Free beer.
1: As you'll ever be?
5: Sure.
1: On your mark. Get set.
2: Wait, you didn't tell him that only he could pass.
1: Okay. Ty.
5: Yep.
1: Got some big news.
5: What's this?
1: Only you can pass.
5: No way.
1: Way.
4: Way.
1: All right. On your mark. Get set.
2: Wait, what's the topic of our list?
1: Things that are unlucky.
2: Okay.
1: On your mark.
5: Is there an echo in here?
3: Any other questions?
2: No, I think we're good.
1: The floor is closed for questions. Floor is closed. On your mark, get set, begin.
2: Okay, this felines that are dark colored.
5: Black cat?
1: Yes.
2: These develop in your innards if you drink too much Mountain Dew, and then they try to
5: come acid?
2: Out. No, it tries to come out in your pee, but it's like a little rock in there.
5: It's stone? Kidney stone?
2: Yeah, yes. There you go. These are orange and a vegetable, and they're long.
5: Carrot?
1: Yes.
2: This is what your infant will sleep in when they're first born.
5: A cradle?
2: No, it's like a more permanent structure that has bars on the side and everything.
5: A crib?
2: There you go.
1: Yeah, we'll take that.
2: Okay. These are tied around packages. Like, if you give somebody a gift, you may tie...
5: A bow?
2: Yeah, but what is the bow made out of?
5: Rope? Ribbon? No.
2: There you go. Okay, 7 years bad luck if you break one of these.
5: Mirror?
1: Can't say break.
2: Ah, dang. This is a sport that old people in free beer play.
3: Basketball?
4: Pocket pool?
6: Pickleball!
2: Pickleball.
1: Oh. Steve, you got five.
2: No, not so great.
1: Really struggled with black cat. Not once you actually said words, but your spitter spatter of ums and but-um-dums at the beginning really got you held up.
2: Yeah.
1: It happens.
2: We didn't get to dwarf, referee, or candle.
1: Yep. Those are unlucky.
4: I didn't know that about referees.
6: Or dwarves.
4: Yeah.
1: I think it's unlucky to be a dwarf.
6: Did you ever ask them?
4: Yeah, I might not be for them.
1: I'm thinking of that song, I Wish I Was a Little Taller, I Wish I Was a Baller.
4: Oh, by Skee-Lo.
1: Yeah, that's what I'm thinking of. All right, Ty, thanks for playing.

0: No problem.
1: There you go. That was enough. Didn't ask for a pen pal. I just want to say thank you. Melissa joins us. Hello, Melissa.
2: Hi.
1: Hi.
3: Hey.
1: Melissa.
4: Sounds like duty.
1: The winning number is 10. The losing number is 3. You can get any number you want if you choose wisely. You can choose Steve or Tommy to be your partner. Nay, you can choose Maitland or Tommy to be your partner.
2: I would like Maitland, please.
1: Okay. Maitland and Melissa. Maitland. Let's see, are you there? No? Okay, no. One or two.
5: Two. I have hot wings list.
6: Oh, you are very lucky.
5: Am I?
6: I don't know. Psst, but I wrote it. Okay. Your list today is entitled Words That I Don't Think Were Used at This Week's Debate.
5: Ooh, okay.
6: I'm not positive, but I'm pretty sure they weren't used. All right. Now, Melissa, as Maitland describes these to you, as you know, only you can pass.
2: Okay.
6: And you may pass if you want to, but you do not have to. That is mostly the only rule. Maitland, you already know your rules. Mm-hmm. Are you both ready to begin?
5: I'm ready.
6: Okay.
2: Yes.
6: Your time begins in 3, 2, 1.
5: Oh, this gets really damaged if you drink too much.
2: Your liver.
6: Yes.
5: This is a really big violin.
2: Cello.
6: Yes.
5: this fruit is what? It's green on the outside, red on the inside.
2: Watermelon.
6: Yes.
5: This is, kind of spicy, clears out your sinuses. It's not necessarily a condiment, but it's also like a root. You grind it up.
2: Ginger.
5: Nope. Nay!
2: Horseradish.
5: Yes! this is a type of red wine. It's not.
2: Cabernet.
5: It's not
2: Pinot
5: that
2: Pinot Noir.
5: Nope.
2: Merlot.
6: Yes!
5: Yes! this is a type of bird, I think. It's kind of like a vulture, but it has a sillier name.
1: Buzzard.
5: Buzzard
1: is a sillier name. I agree with that premise completely.
5: And then, yeah, we didn't.
2: Hot wings, you're a buzzard.
6: Well, that is just so insulting. you guys did not get buzzard, nor did you get to boot, buccaneer, tongue, or pubic hair.
1: Howings, point of order, I believe the rules say there's no onomatopoeia.
6: Oh, I made a note about that. No
1: okay.
6: Onomatopoeia for the... but I enjoyed it, so I'll allow it.
1: Okay, deal.
6: You got 5.
5: I think unless... I wasn't actually talking about the animal. I was talking about his radishes.
1: Well, that's a terrible radish impersonation. So, terrible.
6: You don't know. Have you ever talked to a radish?
1: Yes. How many did they get?
5: The horse's radish.
6: 5.
1: Five.
6: Five.
1: All right, Maitland.
6: With the onomatopoeia exemption.
1: Tied for 4th. Thank you, Melissa. And then there was Dylan. Dylan waiting patiently and teamed with Tommy. Hello, Dylan.
7: Howdy.
1: Dylan, answer honestly. If you had known waiting all this time would get you Tommy, would you have waited the entire time?
7: Mm. Absolutely. I mean, hey, I've called in a couple times and I've gotten to talk to Tommy maybe 5 times.
1: Okay, so you guys are old friends?
8: Yeah,
7: I don't mind Tommy. I like Tommy.
1: You've actually talked to Tommy
7: too,
1: more than some of his
7: guys,
1: friends.
7: Do you guys remember the 2 sleepwalking stories from last year with the Alfredo sauce?
1: Yes. Is that you?
4: Oh, yeah.
7: Hi, that's me.
4: You drank a whole jar of Alfredo sauce, right?
7: I drank 2 jars of Alfredo sauce.
1: Are you still sleep eating, Dylan?
7: Night. No. Thankfully, that's been put to an end. That was due to a lot of stress.
1: Okay. Well, that, man.
6: Okay. How long did you poop white?
7: For about maybe 14 hours.
1: Wow. That's a rough go.
4: I assume it was just straight, too. Just single stream.
7: Yeah. I could have supplied the Nestle chocolate factory.
1: There you go.
8: Oh, my God.
6: Yeah. It was simultaneously gross, but also making you a little hungry.
4: Did you say Nestle?
7: No, not hungry at all, actually.
1: Wait, did he say Nestle?
8: Yeah.
5: He said the Nestle chocolate factory.
1: Oh, boy, you're going to be surprised to learn that's pronounced Nestle.
7: Oh, there you go.
8: All right, the bold start for our list.
1: Tommy, whose list do you have? Right.
8: We have Steve's list.
4: Yes, you do. Tommy, you're going to be describing to Dylan a list of 10 weekend activities.
8: Oh, well, weekend stuff. Dylan does stuff all the time, right, Dylan?
7: Oh, absolutely.
8: All right, we got this in the bag.
6: He does stuff on weekends.
7: Definitely don't live under a rock.
1: There's no necessity to try to make everything as relatable as possible.
8: Perfect.
1: Dylan has weekends. We can do this.
4: Dylan's heard of the end of the week.
8: Yeah.
4: Okay, Dylan, remember only you can pass. Are you guys both ready?
8: Oh, God. I'm ready.
7: I'm ready.
4: Okay, your time begins in 3, 2, 1.
8: All right, Dylan. The first thing we do, it's a sport that happens on Sunday, but it's not the one that we play. There's a little bit of no tackling involved.
7: Soccer?
8: Yes, but there's another kind.
7: Not football?
8: It is, but there's another word. This is what it feels like to be me, huh? Damn. It's got a hangs in a banner.
1: Pass. He said pass.
8: Pass. Okay, great. You do this with somebody. You go to a park and you eat food together.
7: Picnic.
4: Yes.
8: Yes. You go and ride Free Beer's favorite thing that has no seat on it. Two wheels.
7: Bicycle.
8: Steve.
4: Yeah. I'll give you that.
8: Okay.
7: Minus the dildo.
8: It was with the dildo. And the number 4. You do this when you sleep. You did this while you were eating Alfredo sauce. You had you. Oh my god. Oh my god. You can pass if you want.
7: Pass. Okay.
8: Steve, what in the world? God.
1: I gotta say, Tommy, you're the usually when somebody gets into a sputter circle, I still have an idea of what they're trying to describe, but there were you only got to the 4th one, and 3 times I had to walk over to see what the hell you were trying to describe.
6: Yeah.
8: And was the sputter circle that warranted or no? Like I don't know.
4: I would have done the same thing. Your description of flag football was so all over the place.
1: It's a sport that we play on Sunday. It's the one we play, but not the one that there might be no tackling.
6: Yeah, I would say yeah.
1: So then he said soccer,
6: the word tackle,
1: which made sense. But you were trying to explain flag football.
6: Yeah.
1: This starts with the Pledge of Allegiance. Picnic, you nailed.
4: This couldn't have worked out better.
1: Biking, you got, but
4: only because I gave it to you.
6: Bicycle.
8: You made it an action verb. That's not fair.
4: It's weekend 10 weekend activities.
5: It's the act of riding something on 2 wheels.
6: I spent the weekend.
8: Whatever, Maitland.
1: But boy, the description of rest that used up the final 48 seconds of your 1 minute.
6: Rest was what you.
8: Rest. That's.
1: And you were mad at Steve for that one.
8: Yes.
1: And your description was, this is something you do. Well, you did it to Dylan while you were eating.
6: On the last day, God did this.
4: Yeah,
8: would you gotten that, Dylan?
6: Going to be so mad at
1: Dylan. Would have said, "Go to Chuck E. Cheese."
8: Yeah, well, me and Dylan, you know, way back, we used to go to church every single Sunday. So honestly, that's on me for not getting that.
7: Tommy cut me off in that funeral procession that one time.
1: This is where you stop if you're on a long trip.
4: I want to let him keep going.
1: Yeah,
8: you want me to keep going?
1: Let's pick it back up. A new 60 seconds going from.
8: No, you don't need to do that.
1: No, starting with number 4.
6: Ooh. Okay,
1: starting with number 4.
8: Okay,
1: on your mark. Get set. Begin.
8: All right. On the last day, God did this.
7: Rest.
1: Right.
8: Phew.
1: Yeah.
8: Okay. Number 5. If you want to go somewhere, you blank to this place.
7: Vacation.
8: Yes, but you have to go from one A to B. You
7: drive
4: from one A to B.
8: From shop, Steve. Yeah, you drive, but it's the act of. Oh, you guys are my head.
1: Let me take a crack at it. You could talk to an agent to organize your
7: trip. Flight.
1: Yeah, but they would book your. Yeah,
4: there you go.
8: Yeah, that was me and Dylan. Yeah. Okay, this is you have this. It's a kind of sauce. You cook meat. It's a gathering.
1: He said
8: 3
1: mayonnaise.
8: Letters.
1: Is it mayonnaise?
4: Band-aid.
8: 3 letters.
7: Barbecue.
8: That's it. If you're not on a bike and you want to go, you wake up in the morning, you need to go somewhere with no vehicle, on your feet.
7: Walk.
8: Quickly.
1: Oh, run.
7: Yeah.
6: Why didn't you just say fast walking?
5: Oh, no.
6: Why did you do all that
5: jogging?
6: Other stuff? You wake up and you don't have a bicycle. And you have to get somewhere.
1: Let's start at the part of the day where you already know which vehicles are available, and you have gotten out of bed.
4: Tommy talks like old infomercials. Yeah. Do you ever wake up in the morning without a bicycle and think, how am I going to get somewhere? Try running.
8: Oh, God. Well, so Steve, did we get any?
1: Let me try this.
4: So far, you've taken 2 minutes to get through seven.
1: There are three left. Let me try it in the style of Tommy. I'll be Tommy.
6: I'm not, man, this is, you got your work cut out for you in that style.
1: Dylan, can you do it? I'll be Tommy. You got three left. Let's get this. 60 seconds.
7: Care, man.
1: On my mark, get set, go.
6: It's going.
1: Okay. Ah! Oh, God, Steve, go. Ah! You had a painful childbirth,
7: Halloween.
1: And then some
7: Haunted
1: people
7: house.
1: Got some cameras. Painful childbirth cameras, and then you watch this, you eat gobstoppers.
8: The face is breaking.
1: Come on, Steve! They put these on the things, and it goes round, around, around, around, around, around, around, around.
5: Taffy?
1: It's lighty. It's got lighties on a screen.
4: Oh, Ferris wheel.
1: And they talk.
4: I don't know.
1: John Cusack made some.
6: Around television.
1: A big TV! This is big TV in a building!
7: Movie theater.
1: Yes. Okay, this is, you get a round food and you celebrate with hats.
6: A pizza party.
1: Yes! And the last one. Okay, you don't have a bike, but you don't have a cat, so you take this on this.
6: Oh, a mop on vacation.
1: No, don't walk! How many did we get?
8: All of them.
1: Hey! Dylan, you're a good sport. Thank you, sir.
8: Oh, man, Dylan, I'm so sorry, dude.
1: Tommy's strategy, officially unpaired with an idiot, is start by describing things that are unnecessary.
8: Yeah, we'll get there eventually. Hey, can you put 5 minutes on the clock? We'll get three.
1: We've all been there, my man. What a fun round that was. Congratulations to Queenie and Freebeer, who got 10. Boy, let's not forget how excellent that was. That was a footnote in this.
4: Somebody said, is this how Tommy's job interview went? How did he get hired? Wow.
1: Are you kidding?
5: Like that.
1: First of all, if your job interview does go like this and you're applying to be on this radio show, you don't think that moves you forward in the line? Tommy was excellent in the interview, by the way.
4: This text from Albany. I played with Tommy. He sucks. Tommy is a disaster. Tommy was excellent. I could listen to Tommy describe running for the rest of eternity.
1: Well, you might have to.
5: You wake up and you don't have a bike.
6: That's why you need to get somewhere.
1: What a country song, huh?
8: Oh, my God.
5: How do you go?
1: All right, Gunner. Gunner and the Grizzly Boys, I want you to write a country song called You Wake Up and You Don't Have a Bike.
8: I don't know why that
6: is. It's another Monday morning and you got places to go, but you ain't got a bike because your wife took it. How do you get a place?
5: I guess I could do that thing where I go faster than walking.
1: Now, knockoffs might look the same at first, but they don't often hold up. That's why I used to have to go up and clean out my gutters that had cheap knockoff guards on them, because the guards would get everything stuck in them. And like Hot Wings talked about, I had trees growing in the thing, keeping things out of the gutter. Very ineffective.
6: Yeah, you're better off not having anything if you've got trees growing up there. At least it's easier to pull them out.
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11: 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Detectives are currently investigating a burglary that occurred during the early morning hours of June 29th, 2026, at the CVS located at 570 North Fairview Avenue. Responding officers discovered two shattered glass door panes. Investigators believe a brick was used to break the glass, allowing the suspect to gain entry into the business. Surveillance footage captured an individual of unknown race wearing a black hooded sweatshirt, black face mask, black shoes, and white gloves while carrying a black pillowcase or bag. After entering the business, the suspect walked to the cash register before leaving a short time later. The suspect was last seen walking southbound along the west side of the business. Photos of the suspect can be viewed on the Crime Stoppers website. 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
3: Good morning, I'm Kelly. And over the weekend, I celebrated my grandma's 90th birthday. Texted you guys yesterday to mind your business when I came struggling into the studio because I drank all weekend with 90-year-olds who stay hydrated on Chardonnay and war veterans who could drink me under the table for the rest of my life who are in their 80s. It was insane. But one of my favorite moments actually had nothing to do with like my grandma's party, but the after party where my dad, my brothers, and myself all sat around and passed a bottle of wine around and told our favorite stories about Grandma Cheese.
1: Okay.
3: And it was really fun to do that because, one, she's still very much alive, so that was awesome.
1: Not like we were doing this post-funeral. Yeah, that's good. But
3: my brothers and I all realized that we had the same exact crush on this same woman growing up, and her name was Lisa, and she was a waitress at Meadow Muffins. And Meadow Muffins was this awesome little breakfast spot in Branford, Connecticut, or somewhere around Connecticut that we would go to with my Grandma Cheese and my Pappy. And Lisa was always our waitress. And my brother, Craig, at 14, 15 years old, got a job as a dishwasher there. And as he starts telling his favorite story about Grandma Cheese, it was the fact that she had brought us to Meadow Muffins, which led him to his first job. But secretly, he was in love with a waitress. And I looked at him and I said, "You talking about Lisa?" And then my brother Kyle looked at both of us and said, "Oh, I remember Lisa."
4: Wow.
3: And Craig was like, "That was the first time I was sitting down and couldn't stand up."
1: Wow. She must have been.
5: So Lisa was a looker.
1: She was a hot ticket.
3: Hot. And
4: how old was Lisa?
3: I mean, roughly. Probably late 20s, early 30s.
1: Yeah. At the time, did you think she was like 48 or something?
3: No, at the time, I thought she was the hottest person I had ever seen.
1: Really?
3: I didn't even think about age. All I remember thinking and remember my brother saying was, "I hope she's into kids."
1: Yeah, buddy. Turns out she was. Lisa gets paroled this holiday season.
3: Yeah. And we're sitting there laughing, you know, passing this bottle of wine around. And I was like, "Y'all remember when Lisa showed us her full back tat? Because she did have this, she had like a phoenix on her back. Lisa, I swear to God, if you're listening
1: right now,
3: I love you."
1: Hot but broken.
3: Man,
1: if I had my time
3: from day one.
1: A dollar for every time a waitress, when I was young and out to dinner with my parents or grandparents, showed me her back tattoo, I would have $0.
3: Honestly, other than in a bathing suit, that's the only time in my life I had ever seen a woman like pull their shirt up to show me their skin on purpose.
4: And she just did this in the restaurant?
3: Yeah, because my grandma kept saying, "She's got a beautiful bird on her back. You should show them." And the three of us are sitting there drooling.
1: Going, yes. What has she got on her front? Kelly's like, "Oh my God, I have found my true north."
3: Yeah. We were really like 14, 15,
1: I will get
3: and
1: tattoos
3: 16.
1: And show the world.
3: I was like, "Is this normal? What's happening right now?" I think my breath came in. We were laughing so hard.
1: You can actually hear him like that rubber band stretching clip Hot Wings has.
6: Wouldn't you love to see a photo of her now from then to see if you thought she was still as hot? Or if it's like that.
1: I don't even know her, and I'm dying
6: to
1: see her right now.
6: I really want to know.
3: But I want to see her so bad.
1: If one of your brothers are like, "I found her yearbook photo," or whatever sort of weird thing,
6: I'd probably track that down.
3: You know what's crazy is we should have asked my grandma. We hung out with her all day on Sunday and Monday as well. I should have asked her, "Hey, what was Lisa's last name?" So I could do some Facebook
4: text
3: stalking.
4: Text her right now.
3: Lisa Meadow Muffins, Branford, Connecticut.
4: Someone's going to find her.
3: I know. Somebody will find her. And what I remember, and I swear if we find her and she ends up looking like this, I'm going to be so proud of myself. But she was Italian, beautiful curly hair, and like those just sharp, pointy Italian features. Just so beautiful. But she always had her hair up and messy because she was a waitress. Also, you're looking up Meadow Muffins right now. It's in the most suspicious looking place ever.
4: Yeah, what the hell?
3: Dude, don't even think about it.
6: Is it in the prison district?
3: Yeah, that's why the hottest people work there. Yeah, okay. I swear, dude, it was so good. It's not even open anymore. Okay. Hold on. All right, look, Steve, shut up. The hottest place in my life.
7: Oh, my God.
1: Wait, where is it?
3: It's what am I building? It's the blue and gray shed looking building. It's in the parking lot next to it.
1: Wait, the one to the right? That's it?
4: Oh, this is it. Okay.
3: Oh, wait.
4: All right. So
3: Wait.
4: Oh, let's keep rotating.
3: It's somewhere around
1: there. Looks like a building they used to make Agent Orange in.
3: Probably. Honestly, their eggs were delicious.
4: I mean, you look left, it doesn't look bad, but looking right, oof.
3: Maybe it's that little brick building or something. I can't remember.
4: Hmm.
1: Oh, yeah, you know it's a good neighborhood when they have a night out.
3: I do remember it being
1: Take Back the Street stuff.
4: Uh-huh. Let's go for a stroll down the street, see if we can. It's on Meadow Street. Is Meadow Muffin?
3: Yeah, that's it. That's the old building.
4: Eel Pot?
3: But it's not the Meadow Eel Muffins Pot anymore. It closed.
1: A restaurant? They got their building was taken over by a restaurant called the Eel Pot? What could we make this called that's really disgusting?
6: An eel?
4: Slugs or Us. No, that's too gross. The Eel Pot.
6: Salamander Colander.
3: But I think when it was just Meadow Muffins, it was only that little back building. Mm. It was the tiniest little place.
7: Anyway. I don't know. I'm looking at a picture of their French toast. It looks like it's just covered in number 3.
1: Was that it?
3: Yes. See, it was that.
4: Oh, there it is. Okay,
3: sure.
4: So it was the blue building.
3: Yeah, definitely. See, it was for sure shed.
1: It looks like a shed that used to be like, that's where we'll keep the fertilizer till a madman buys it with some fuel oil. Yeah,
3: look, this was the late 90s. The best breakfast came from sheds.
1: Honestly.
3: Seriously.
1: Honestly, when I think back to the places that we used to go to with my dad when we'd go out for a ride and just grab breakfast on a Saturday morning.
6: Yeah.
1: This would have been one of them.
3: Yeah, like they probably did use to manufacture Agent Orange in there, and now they're making French toast. It's fine. Anyway, shout out to you, Lisa. You made a core memory for us laughing hysterically.
1: That's wild. Yeah. Imagine finding that out, that like at your first job, you were the crush of an entire family.
4: Men, women, kids, grandmas,
6: the elderly.
3: Dude, that's definitely why my pappy was going there for sure. I know that he knew she was a looker. That's probably what he said. And if my brothers Ricky and Mike were there, they definitely would have been trying.
6: I bet if you saw her back tattoo now, it would look like a goofy animated turkey.
3: I wonder how it's held up. It was a full color phoenix.
1: The phoenix has stopped rising and now it's below her waist. Back in a minute, it is the Free Beer and Hot Wing Show. 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
14: Another muggy day ahead overall as temperatures will be warming up quickly. Mostly cloudy, though. We're not going to see a ton of sunshine. Upper 80s for us is where we're going to end up here. It's pretty in line with normal temperatures for this time of year. Winds out of the southwest are fairly calm, only around 5 miles an hour. We'll be in the 60s tonight. Storm chances will increase. We'll have more widespread showers through the overnight hours into Saturday morning. We'll be dry by Saturday afternoon. With that weather forecast, I'm meteorologist Nick Patrick.
15: Fox News, I'm Gianna Gelosi. Prosecutors presenting evidence against alleged Charlie Kirk assassin Tyler Robinson yesterday in the form of video testimony from his former roommate Lance Twiggs, who said Robinson confessed multiple times.
16: I just asked him in person if what he said was true the night before, and he said it was. I started crying a little bit and said he wishes he hadn't done it.
15: The hearing is for a judge to determine if there's enough evidence to go to trial. Marine Corps veteran Victor Marks won the Republican primary for Colorado governor. He's going to go up against Democrat Phil Weiser.
17: You may not agree with me on everything, and that's okay. But I believe we can agree on this. Colorado is not the way our founding fathers envisioned it.
15: That video on X, Colorado has not elected a Republican as a governor in more than two decades. 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

0: Did you miss when Hot Wings said this?
1: Regardless of flavor, cream soda is the best pop. Root beer a second.
2: What in God's name would ever make you say that?
3: Those are my two least favorite.
1: Because I like them.
2: Ew, cream soda?
1: Yeah. Delicious.
2: Said no one. It tastes like marshmallows that have been dipped in Coke.
4: Some would even say it tastes like cream soda. Not everything has to be a seven-step machine.
2: But when people are like, what kind of cream? I'm talking like an old marshmallow that's been dipped in a flat Coke.
4: Not like jeans cream, but like... Yeah.
2: Ew, is there a thing called jeans cream?
4: Well, I think you know what it is.
1: Well, yeah, I've made that a time or two.
4: Yeah, it's always homemade and embarrassing.
2: Okay, we've all had a little bit of jeans cream. Well, even you, Howling.
4: I'm sitting in it.
1: That took an unfortunate turn. And
2: we're all creaming our jeans right now.
4: Yep.
5: 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When did you realize that you were just being ditzy? Like, oh, that was a ditz moment. Brainless. Like the time I shut my head in my car door because I didn't get in fast enough while I pulled it shut.
1: Yeah, that was pretty ditzy.
5: Right?
6: Your body was moving too fast for your head.
5: Yeah, because I was in a hurry to go nowhere. And then the door hit the left side of my head, the right side of my head hit the frame. And then I sat there stunned, like, why did I just shut my head in a car door?
6: Mm-hmm. I had a ditzy moment when I had just pulled in the driveway at my old house, and the driveway had a. It was pretty steep, and then it flattened off at the top.
5: Yeah.
6: So if you got up to the flat part, that's normally where I would park.
5: Yeah.
6: Like on the flat portion of it. Well, I had pulled up, and I was getting out of my car, but I guess the back wheels weren't quite over the,
5: okay.
6: the crest.
5: Yep, yep.
6: And I pulled up, hopped out of the car. It was a manual transmission, and it must not have been in gear.
5: Oh.
6: And as I got out, I thought to myself, why does it feel like I'm falling? Oh, because I am.
5: Yeah, you're lucky you didn't get run over.
6: I saw the tire go right past my head.
5: Whew.
6: Yeah. But yeah, that was just it. Luckily, my door was open enough where it caught on the side of the house, and it kind of dragged the car to a stop, which sucked because then I had a bunch of damage, but it didn't run me over.
5: That is better. Of the
6: but
5: two,
6: that was better. That was like a just a momentary lapse of reasoning. This is fine.
1: I had a moment like that within the last month that it was almost really stupid. Like, and I saved it by 2 inches. I don't remember if I told this or not, but I was doing what I often do is sometimes I'll get home and I go, oh, let's take a tour of the yard. I just drive through my yard.
2: What?
5: Why do you do that?
1: Because sometimes I just want to see how things are growing or whatever, and I'm just getting home, so I go, I'll just buzz through my yard.
5: But you make it sound like you have grounds. Like
1: I have four acres, so, I mean.
5: But is it all yard? Like, a lot of it's woods,
1: a
5: right?
1: A lot of it's yard.
5: Oh, okay.
1: Most of it's, it's more yard than woods.
5: Okay.
1: Yeah, it's more yard than woods. So, yeah, driving
5: you
1: around see,
5: you
1: it
5: just
1: is.
5: Pull it in your truck or whatever, and you're
1: I'll just go.
5: Guess I'll just drive around my yard
1: and see drive how around. And so I was.
5: See how the daisies are coming in?
1: I had planted my wildflower patch and it was really coming in. And I go, ooh, let's go look at those.
5: And it's too far to large walk.
1: No, I mean, I could have large walked, but I was saving a little time, you know? And,
6: he's a man about town. He's got things to do.
1: I was. Well, chances are I was coming home from work and I probably wanted to go poo, but I was like, let's do this real quick because I just wanted to take a check of that. And get something into my head with my ADHD.
6: You got to hurry up because you got to get to down Wednesday.
1: I'm driving through my yard as I do sometimes. And I'm admiring the flowers. They were beautiful. And I'm looking at that and then I'm looking at other stuff in the yard. But I'm still moving forward. And I had a moment where I went, there are other things in my yard. And I hit the brakes. I left skid marks in the grass. And I missed hitting a tree square with the front of my truck.
2: Because you were looking at your flowers?
1: I'm not kidding. 2 to 3 inches.
5: This might be why people don't drive through their yards.
1: 2 to 3 inches.
2: You're like, flowers are nice. Oh, dang, a tree.
5: If you had hit a tree in your yard, especially if it made the airbags go off, I would probably have had to have gone to the hospital for exhaustion from laughing in your face.
1: Yeah.
5: My yeah. God.
6: Amazing.
2: Yeah, yeah. Hot Wings, how'd you crash your car into a tree? Well, you see, this tree was on my property, and I was doing the casual property drive.
1: I was driving.
6: Everybody does that, right?
1: Yeah, yeah. Doesn't everybody just come yeah. home and go, I'd like yeah. to save some time and drive through the yard?
2: I'm going to go do a drive through my yard, and I'll literally turn left, immediately have to turn left, and immediately have to turn left again.
5: Right. You'd have to do like a three-point turn yeah. to get out of your yard.
1: I think part of it is the joy of, like, when I grew up, my parents were really proud of their yard, so we had like one of those manicured lawns that if you put an inch of tire on the yard, it
5: couldn't
1: was like,
5: ride your
1: move
5: bike.
1: Move it, don't yeah. ride your bike through the yard. You know, yeah, it was that. So now as an adult and I have my own yard and it's like a country yard and I don't, it just grows how it grows. I don't care. So it's
6: drive
1: kind of,
6: I want.
1: It's fun to just kind of drive through
2: yeah.
1: a yard.
2: Oh, your dad, I'm going to drive to my wildflowers.
5: I can't say yeah. I'm against it. It just is so,
1: it's like, fun.
5: I drove around my yard.
1: But yeah, I almost broke a tree in half and wrecked the front of my truck. Because I was looking at wildflowers while driving.
5: That's pretty ditzy. That's pretty ditzy.
1: Yeah, it was.
5: Even without the impact, that's ditzy. Mm. Ann says, I was ditzy. I left the store, got in the car, put my purchases in the seat next to me. And when I straightened to start the car, that's when I realized someone had stole the steering wheel. Who stole the steering wheel? Then I realized I had gotten in the back seat.
2: Oh my God!
5: That's a good one.
6: Now, that I'm sure is she not where I was expecting to that to go.
5: Sure, she didn't spend much time thinking, but it doesn't take long for your brain to go, "Someone stole my steering." Oh, I'm in the back. Like it can be bang bang, but it still happened.
6: Stole the steering wheel, the dashboard, the glove compartment, everything. Even the shifter's gone.
5: This one. I know that it's been 16 years since my now wife was being ditzy because that's how old our son was. Now, I have never had to take birth control pills, but apparently I've never really paid attention, in fact. But they come in a pack and it has, you go in order, right? There's arrows.
1: There's an order, yeah.
5: She was just choosing randomly between the 21 active and 7 placebo contraceptive pack instead of following the arrows.
1: Oh, no.
5: That's how my son came about.
2: Dang.
6: Ooh.
2: She was like, screw this. I'm going to make it my own.
1: I don't think that's ditzy. That's dumb.
2: Sounds like she trapped you on purpose.
1: Yeah. That sounds like, you know, she just doesn't know how
2: I'm just kidding.
1: It works.
5: Yeah. This one. I spent a full semester bragging about how I was sticking it to the professor. When I was going to community college, I just stopped going to the classes. I'm like, ha ha, I don't like you. And then someone explained to me that I paid to be there and the professor does not care if I am there or not. So I really just spent money to not go to a class. That's pretty
6: good. Yeah, you actually made it easier on the professor. One less paper to grade, one less person to worry about in class. You showed them.
1: I'm glad I didn't do that like 3 or 4 times in college. Pay for a class and never go.
5: But you went because you're like, meh, I don't want to go. You weren't trying to stick it to anyone with
1: your long-term plan.
5: No,
1: I was only sticking it to myself.
5: Yeah. At least you were aware.
1: Yeah.
5: This one. I felt pretty ditzy when my boyfriend in high school explained that people don't dig potholes at night in order to force you to buy tires.
2: Somebody told you that, and you believed it.
5: No, she believed that's what happened, and then the boyfriend is like, no, those occur because cars and weather.
1: What a weird bit of logic to jump to.
6: That's not ditzy. That's just stupid.
1: Yeah.
6: Again. Ditzy is a momentary lapse.
1: Yeah. Yeah, that's dumb. Like, that's just
6: that's
1: ignorant.
6: That's really dumb.
1: Yeah, that's dumb.
5: Oh, my God. This is going to be the winner. Are you ready?
1: Yeah.
6: Yep.
5: We live in central Alabama. Listener from Birmingham, or near enough Birmingham.
1: Okay.
5: My wife told me that her and her best friend were going to Birmingham for the weekend. Didn't think much of it, because there's obviously plenty to do there. Came home Sunday night and told me how disappointed she was in the trip. I said, why? It was beautiful weather. She said they had driven through all the wealthier neighborhoods in Birmingham for 2 days, trying to find a house that matched the gates to Ozzy Osbourne's house and never found it.
2: Wrong Birmingham.
5: He lived in the one in England.
1: Mm. Yeah, ooh. There are Birminghams all over the world.
5: I don't know how you could... I don't know why... Respectfully, I don't know how you could possibly think Ozzy lived in Birmingham, Alabama.
1: So it was not just one, but two dummies.
5: who went there for a weekend for that reason.
1: Who didn't think, hey, I mean, because even if he lived in Birmingham, Alabama, you could probably look it up. Like, yeah, you know, you wouldn't have to just randomly drive around ritzy neighborhoods looking for Ozzy's Gates.
5: Can you imagine if they... I hope they told people, like, when they stopped to eat at a restaurant, hey, do you know happen to know where Ozzy lives? We heard it was around here.
1: Yeah.
5: Oh, bless your heart.
6: So much fun to mess
5: with. That definitely got to bless your heart.
6: Right down the street. Yeah. Yep. Make a right. He's right down there on the corner.
1: Famously yelling, Chiron!
5: Keith in Maine. Keith, what was your ditzy moment?
3: Hey, guys. I played disc golf. And you typically write your name and phone number on the disc, so in case you lose it, you know, hopefully somebody will return it.
1: Okay.
3: And when you play, sometimes in the morning, the disc gets wet or whatever, and my name and number kept coming off. I'm like, I really don't understand why this is happening. And then one day we were playing, and I wrote the number came off, so I started writing in. My friend Isaac was like, dude, is that the marker that you're using? And I'm like, yeah, I got a washable marker because I didn't want it to wash off. And then he said, no, the reason why it's called washable markers, in case your kid writes on the wall, you can actually get the marker off the wall.
5: And wash it off. Yeah.
2: I told you exactly what it was.
3: Right. I totally misinterpreted what washable marker meant.
5: Before you explained it, I didn't really understand how you could make the mistake, but I kind of get it now. Yeah. Like, you know,
1: yeah,
5: if you had never been around markers, walls, or children.
1: That's so funny.
2: You go to his house and it's just permanent marker all over the wall.
1: That is.
2: What are you doing?
1: Great.
6: I don't know what's going on.
5: Keith, you're a good man. Thank you for sharing that.
3: That's happened to my grandson. He's written with permanent marker on the wall. So yeah.
5: Thank you,
1: that's
5: Keith.
1: That's really funny.
5: More on the way. It is the Free Beer and Hot Wing Show.
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8: From the 106.7 The Fox Weather Center, a 20% chance of showers and thunderstorms this afternoon with patchy fog before morning. High near 87. Tonight, a 60% chance of thunderstorms, mainly before 11 p.m., low around 68. Saturday, partly sunny with a high near 84. For the latest news, weather and community info, visit DecaturRadio.com.
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2: 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I mean, everybody's ditzy once in a while. Let's start with Candy.

0: Yeah, spices and pumpkin. Oh,
1: that sounds terrible. Mm-hmm. That sounds bad. Thank you, Candy.
0: Yeah.
1: There was one point when, right before my first son was born, where I thought I'd be a good husband and make some chocolate chip cookies. And I messed up tablespoon and teaspoon when it came to...
2: baking soda, baking powder?
3: Big difference.
4: Uh-huh.
3: Big difference.
4: Yeah, yeah.
1: And it was like eating...
4: Wildly different.
1: Yeah. Cookies that were made of Chex Mix.
2: Uh-huh.
1: It was so salty.
2: Yeah.
3: I mean, you love Chex Mix and you love cookies.
4: Yeah, but, I mean, so it's kind of the best of both worlds.
3: Sure.
2: That's when I cook all the time. So that's where my ditzy really shows. I'll do crock pot meals and I'll chop everything. I'm not going to chop a finger off or anything like that. Put it in the crock pot, walk away, come to work, get back home. And I'm like, my house doesn't smell like anything. And it should be smelling like, you know, a Sunday roast
1: right?
2: or something. Mm-hmm. And I'll walk up to the crock pot. I got a hunk of meat just sitting in room temperature water.
3: It's raw.
2: Just riddled with bacteria.
1: So disappointing.
4: Yeah.
2: Cool. Sweet.
1: So disappointing.
2: Not going to piss me off at all.
4: Yeah. Glad I didn't turn that on.
2: Yep.
1: My husband and I, this text, Megan writes, my husband and I were watching College Game Day one time, which was being broadcast from Ohio State. There were a lot of signs held up saying something about Urban Meyer nuts and his nuts. I turned to my husband and said, I asked, what happened with Urban Meyer's nuts? Why is everybody commenting on them? And he said, what do you think a Buckeye is? And without stopping, I said, chocolate-covered peanut butter balls. I mean, technically.
4: What?
1: There's a candy.
4: Oh,
1: but they're supposed
4: I didn't know that.
1: Are that way because they look like Buckeye nuts. So...
4: Yeah, that's why their logo has leaves and two nuts.
1: He looked me dead in the face and said, why would a college mascot be a chocolate-covered peanut butter ball? And I said, well, why is it a nut? Which is a fair question.
4: Yeah, well, I mean, I don't know. I think probably because they're prevalent in the state, naturally.
1: That's a good one, though. I love that it was that an immediate, well, funny. It's a chocolate-covered peanut butter ball.
4: I mean, duh.
1: Who's the silly one now, silly?
2: Idiot.
4: Yeah.
1: 1-800-947-3979. This text. I used my phone's flashlight for a full 2 to 3 minutes. I was looking for my phone. I bet I would be shocked if you're the only one who has done that.
2: No. So many times.
4: Oh, yeah. At least once a week I have my phone in my hand and can't find my phone.
2: So many times.
4: Yesterday I had my phone in my... I usually have it in my pants pocket, but I was wearing a shirt jacket, this one right behind me, and I had put it in my breast pocket, and I walked out, and I got into my truck, and I go, God dang it, and I walked back into the house mm-hmm. and looked all over my house for my phone.
2: Yeah.
4: Same thing.
2: Oh, yeah. I've texted you guys before about, hey, I'm running late because I can't find my phone, and I'm like, I'm texting you guys that I can't find my phone. Mm-hmm. And I realized immediately it's in my hand. I'm looking dead at it. Or yeah. I've gotten in my car before and panicked because I'm like, where the hell is my phone? And I'm checking everything except my back pocket. And then I'll go in the house. And I'll be like, God damn, I've been looking for 5 or 10 minutes now. Get back in my car, sit down and be like, oh my God, right mm-hmm. there, up against my butt cheek. That's my phone.
1: It's bad.
2: So annoying.
1: This one. My ex-girlfriend, okay, we're tattling on people now, but this is a fair tattle. My ex-girlfriend worked for one of those specialty decorating cookie shops in the mall. This was when we were younger.
4: Okay.
1: Like when you get those dinner-sized plate cookies with Get Well Soon or whatever. She texted me a picture from work, and she was obviously very proud of the cookie she had decorated for a customer. She was super excited to show me. That made it super disappointing because... When I looked at it, the artwork looked like a 3-year-old's finger painting, and it said, congratulations, spelled C-O-N-R-A-D, ulatins, T-I-N-S.
4: Oh, no.
1: And aside from the clearly horrific spelling, she had not even planned out the spaking, so it said, congratu across the whole cookie, and then in tiny letters up the side, it said, latins.
2: That's pretty good, honestly.
4: I mean, close enough. No spacing and misspelled.
1: Oh, yeah. No.
3: Got most of the letters.
1: The footnote, she was 30 at the time. Okay.
4: Oh, that's bad. No.
1: That's different.
2: Yep.
1: No.
4: That's a person who tells you they've seen something.
1: Let's see. Oh, wow. Megan in Albany. Your husband was a little ditzy?
5: Hello?
1: Hi, Megan.
4: Yeah.
5: Hey, so

0: we had a Thanksgiving turkey in our downstairs freezer, and somehow the plug came loose, so turkey thawed, turkey rotted, smelled nasty. We get it outside. My husband goes to clean it, asks Alexa, can I mix bleach and chlorine or something? Alexa doesn't say, oh, it's not wrong. So he proceeds to mix some chemicals and creates mustard gas. Dives headfirst into the freezer to clean it, gets all, I can't breathe, I'm all dizzy, and we took a nice ambulance ride to the hospital.
1: Oh, my God.
2: Yeah,
3: that is
2: never
3: scary.
2: Never mix chemicals.
3: Oh, yeah, no.
4: Thank you, Megan.
2: Yeah, that's what they always say. Never mix household chemicals.
3: That is scary.
2: Yeah, that's really scary.
3: Mustard gas is a pretty big deal.
2: Yeah, I think it's outlawed.
3: Let's see. Christina. Christina.
5: Hi.
3: In Pennsylvania, what did you do that was a little ditzy?
5: So I was going down to visit my son in Myrtle Beach, and I'm amazing apple cider donut cake. And I baked two cakes the night before and got up really early to put the topping on it, which is just cinnamon and sugar. And I keep a container of cinnamon and sugar on it, and I decorated the cake. I get down to Myrtle Beach, and my son's devouring this cake, and I go to take a bite of it. And come to find out, instead of putting cinnamon and sugar on top, I actually used garlic powder, onion powder, and salt and pepper. That was a mixture.
3: Did he really like it, or was he eating it?
5: I made two cakes to take to my son, and he didn't get any of it. He actually ate the thing. It was disgusting.
3: You think he ate it out of love, or he's just like food dumb?
5: Well, I said to him, I said, Brandon, why did you eat that? And he's like, well, Mom, I thought you were just trying something different. And the bad thing is he's a fireman, so he had taken it to the firehouse with him. And the guys at the firehouse were just thinking, Brandon, your mom's, like, really weird. She made this disgusting cake.
2: She's a terrible cook.
1: Garlic cake.
3: Oh, that's awful. Thank you, Christina. That's a good one. From your mom, you'd be like, well, yeah, it's not what I expected, but
1: yeah, usually yeah.
3: Mom's done right by me.
1: Yeah, you do the same thing, this kind of thing on bread.
3: Right.
1: But your mom makes cake, like garlic dessert.
3: Instead of garlic, yeah, imagine, what are we having with our spaghetti? Garlic toast? No, garlic cake.
1: Dinner and dessert on the same plate.
2: Yum.
3: Your personal information is valuable and far more accessible than you realize every time you shop online. 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

0: decide that was a thing. You know.
1: Are you talking the actual food items or combinations of normal food, like things that we would consider
0: somewhat
1: normal?
0: Both.
1: Okay. Because I know the traditional English breakfast is a bunch of normal items, but it's just not things that you would expect to eat together. It's like stewed tomatoes and baked beans and things like that.
2: Really?
1: Yeah, it's just this weird combination.
0: Well, in China, the latest social media trend is labeled white people's food. Okay.
3: Okay.
0: Okay. One of the phrases that is trending with it translates to lunch of suffering are viewing
4: it. Right. Okay, I can't wait to find out what lunch of suffering is.
1: We should eat that today at the airport.
0: You might, actually. Actually, when Joe was on the show, he probably did.
1: Okay.
0: It's that kind of...
1: Very adventurous.
0: No, you'll understand.
4: Okay.
0: A particular trend has taken several Chinese social media platforms by storm, it says. It's just people posting photos of American-style, typically lunches. Veggies and dips, crackers, cold cuts, sandwiches on white bread, and referring to them as white people's food, and eye-rolling and laughing along the way.
4: Okay.
0: The trend allegedly started in late May when a Chinese woman who was visiting Switzerland posted a video of a European woman riding a train. And in the video, the woman assembled her lunch, which consisted solely of a bag of lettuce and four slices of ham.
3: What? Okay, but Joe did eat the...
0: Joe ate ingredients. That's what Steve always said.
4: Yeah, he did.
1: A bag of lettuce and how do you eat that? Do you at least roll the lettuce up in the ham and eat it?
0: It's like the world's worst unwich from Jimmy John's.
3: Okay, but as a kid, I used to love rolling up like sandwich meat with a little slice of cheese.
1: Uh-huh.
3: And then sometimes if we had bread or tortilla, I'd smash the bread as flat as I could and I'd roll it up, or I'd do that with the tortilla. Yeah. So that's definitely white people food I love, for sure.
0: Right? I'm not denying any of this.
4: No, but then that sounds like panic lunch. Like, like I'm running late for the train. What do I have? Like, I'll just grab this.
0: You've talked about your bachelor meals when you forget to eat, so you just go to the fridge and take a bite out of an old taco and then dump some ketchup in your mouth or whatever.
4: I would totally graze. There were definitely times where I had gone to the store and I would open up, and rather than assemble a sandwich, I would also eat ingredients. I'd just open up the bag and take a slice of ham and just shove it in my mouth and close the bag again and go, I'll take some turkey.
1: I would just
4: eat them singularly.
1: I'm most likely to do this at lunchtime. I mean, this is totally relatable because I open up the fridge and I have a bunch of leftovers. Like, we had kebabs last night, grilled up some kebabs. And I know that there's a little Tupperware container with all of the tomatoes and the beef and all the other vegetables and everything. And I know that today, if that's still there when I get home,
0: I'm gonna graze.
1: I will take that, dump it onto a tortilla, microwave it, and eat it.
0: Perfect.
1: Yeah.
0: Well, so people started replying to that, and someone from China who is in Germany wrote, my new work colleague ate a pepper for lunch. Just a pepper. And then someone else said, mine ate a carrot. And then it said, the end of the world is coming and the rest of the world is more adaptable than us. Which is kind of fun to see these translations, because this is very myopic and dumb of me, but I don't really think of Chinese people joking around and busting our balls like this. Because it's just always been such a quiet, sort of closed off society.
4: Well, and then also to consider us adaptable because we're eating a pepper while they're eating like eel or something, you know, like something that I would go, no.
1: Now, I wonder if the pepper was eaten like an apple, because that's how I picture it.
0: This next one,
3: like eating the larger green peppers or red peppers like that. If I'm chopping up stuff to put in those little like egg muffins that I make, I will absolutely, if it's like a perfectly ripe red or green pepper, I'm going to bite right into it.
1: Yeah, I don't like that because of the seeds.
4: I've never eaten one apple, but when I do eat them, I always eat them raw. Mm-hmm. It's just that I slice them. But
0: my dad used to grab an onion, like a sweet onion out of the garden and take a bite out of it, like an apple once in a while. Now, this one, I feel personally attacked by someone from China in this viral media thread of white people food. It says, this is a colleague's lunch. A few baby carrots and a few slices of spinach. Can they generate their own energy without eating?
1: That's exactly what you ate.
0: Baby carrots and spinach. Yeah. This is a good choice.
1: But do they roll them up like origami?
4: Yeah,
1: like
4: do they make do? little Cheez-It squares?
0: It's probably not as important to them as it is me to get a little crunch with every bite. It ended up going mainstream was when it started to become white people's food, were when young professionals from China praised how straightforward and friendly those meals were. So it started to become like, hey, wait a minute, they're kind of onto something. Yeah, where are all these lazy really foods?
4: Easy. Yeah.
0: And so it started going on. And so people in China started copying the trends that they saw and started making their own Lunchables.
1: Look at that.
0: And everything else.
1: We're trendsetters.
0: Yeah. Yes.
4: Yeah.
0: This one is showing somebody with, it looks like an actual Lunchable package where it goes a couple Ritz crackers and in between ham, cheese. The meaning of a white meal is to learn the feeling of already dead. Eating two bites of white meal is so bad, I realize I am alive. and then it's become, this is something. The trend, because it's been going on for a couple months now. It says, this text, the new trend in China where people make and eat spiceless white people food as a form of self-torture. It's like a TikTok trend where people are like, try to eat a spoonful of cinnamon.
4: I'm going to do this.
1: Spiceless. That's kind
4: of
1: true.
4: I'm going to eat a piece of bread.
0: One Chinese blogger, after putting together, it looks like a bunch of chicken, some avocado, maybe some raisins and some blueberries just in a bowl. Mixed together like you're getting ready to give it to the dog. They wrote, and it translates to, it's so confusing and outrageous to eat. It's lawless and outrageous. White people food is the lunch of suffering.
3: That's what we call a spring salad here in America.
1: It's lawless.
3: Throw some spinach on there.
0: Outrageous.
3: Get you a little raspberry vinaigrette. That actually sounds very good to me.
4: It's
3: chicken, avocado, like... What did they say? Blueberries and yeah, throw some feta cheese and some pecans in there on a bed of lettuce, spinach specifically.
1: That sure is suffering.
3: I love that.
4: My suffering is feeling like my food is alive because they said it felt like it was dead. I'm like, yeah, that's how I want my food.
3: Mm-hmm.
4: I don't want squiggly things coming at me. No thanks. I do love watching people from different cultures eat other cultures' food. I was watching one the other day. It was really simple. It was just a bunch of British kids being exposed to American foods that they hadn't had before. Mostly it was Southern stuff, but all stuff we're used to, regardless of where you grew up.
3: Was it the biscuits and gravy one?
4: Yes,
3: oh,
4: it's really
3: love
4: funny
3: that video.
4: Because that was kind of what I was getting to earlier, where it's like, yeah, we take other people's food and make it more awesome because that's what they were discovering because they had biscuits. Now, over there, a biscuit is like
3: it's a cookie.
1: So, yeah, sweet.
4: And so when they see this is a biscuit, and they're like, wait, that's a biscuit? Okay. So they're like, that looks more like a scone, which it kind of does. And so they're opening it up and they're like, oh, it just kind of opens up. It's wild, you know. And then they go, okay, now, so they taste it and they go, oh, it's sweet. It's actually, it's better than I thought. It's just like bread.
3: Yeah.
4: And then they go, okay, now, and they put country gravy on it.
3: Oh, so good.
4: And they were like afraid of it. Like, I don't know. I've never seen anything like that. It looks curdled and everything.
0: It looks gross.
4: And then they tried it and these kids were like, this is the best thing I've ever had. Yeah, you're about to be fat.
3: Yeah, throw an
0: that's
3: egg
0: how we
3: just
0: roll.
3: Undercooked on there too with it. Oh my god!
0: What you throw you like an undercooked like over easy egg?
3: Oh yeah, I like them over medium. But yeah, and throw that on top of the biscuit with a little gravy. I told y'all about the homegrown comfy chicken biscuit back home at this restaurant called Homegrown. They do the biscuits. Sausage gravy, so it's not just the country gravy. It's got the sausage in it.
0: Needs a sausage.
3: Yep, they put an egg on there, and then they put a piece of fried chicken. Like, oh my god!
0: Like,
3: just Google
0: like a breast or or like a actual
3: a fried breast,
0: not like bone in.
3: No, there's no bone.
0: Not just like a leg on there.
3: You can just cut right through it.
0: Oh, that does sound pretty good.
3: God, heaven.
0: Back in a minute. It is the Free Beer and Hot Wing Show.
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9: Another muggy day ahead overall as temperatures will be warming up quickly. Mostly cloudy, though. We're not going to see a ton of sunshine. Upper 80s for us is where we're going to end up here. It's pretty in line with normal temperatures for this time of year. Winds out of the southwest are fairly calm, only around 5 miles an hour. We'll be in the 60s tonight. Storm chances will increase. We'll have more widespread showers through the overnight hours into Saturday morning. We'll be dry by Saturday afternoon. With that weather forecast, I'm meteorologist Nick Patrick.
10: Fox News, I'm CJ Papa. Pause and strikes from the U.S. military directed at Iran.
11: So far today, we haven't seen any military action. And President Trump still saying the diplomatic channel does still remain open. Israel now sharing intelligence with D.C., showing that Iran has developed a new plot to assassinate President Trump. And there were numerous banners at the Ayatollah's funeral, he was buried just this morning, calling for President Trump's death.
10: Fox's Benjamin Hall in London. The New York Times reports Qatar is attempting to de-escalate the tensions. Today expected to be the final day in the preliminary hearing for Tyler Robinson, accused of killing Charlie Kirk at Utah Valley University last September. On Thursday, prosecutors played video of Robinson's former roommate and lover, Lance Twiggs, saying that Robinson told him he wished he had not done it. 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
4: There's a sword wielding man.
1: Yeah, and he's offering his services.
4: Who wouldn't want that?
1: Yeah, so let's go to Colin Jost for the whole story.
4: Oh, my God.
3: Oh, my God.
4: Right? Wow. Timu Colin Jost.
1: Crazy.
23: His eyes are very sunken.
1: I mean, this looks like Weekend Update.
4: Yeah.
24: A company in the Bay Area offering help with removing squatters from properties, and they're doing it by using swords. ASAP Squatter what? Removals CEO says the company has a 95% success rate. Crown 4's Rob Nesbitt reports on how they do it.
25: It sounds like an intense way to remove a squatter. Go in with a samurai sword and scare the squatters out. But the CEO of the company offering this service says it's more complicated than that.
4: Thank you, yeah. Chiseled model.
1: Yeah, right?
23: He didn't look real.
4: Like, he has such a perfect face. It's unnerving. He looks like AI. Anyway.
1: Now to a man swinging a sword.
26: Diagonals to the side.
25: James Jacobs has been trained in martial arts for 15 years, showing you what's called a trainer blade. It would be illegal to have a real blade in public, but Jacobs started his company, ASAP Squatter Removal, to use real swords to clear squatters from properties.
1: Now, this guy's wearing a long trench coat. He is no doubt a m'lady. He's a m'lady guy.
4: Yeah, oh, boy.
1: He puts his cloak on puddles.
4: This guy is so... And he's Steven Seagal, too. Like, you're wrapping a little Steven Seagal, a little bit of Matrix. You know he loves the Matrix because he's dressed just like Neo. He's got a black trench coat or duster coat on, and he's got this stupid plastic sword, and he's showing everybody his kung fu moves.
25: The CEO says surveillance is done first to pre-approve clients and make sure the squatters are illegally on a property. After that's established, a process called breach and clear is done.
26: Breaching is breaking into the property, and then clearing is actively going through the rooms and making sure there's no active threat.
1: Oh, you know he's serious, too. He's got the segmented ponytail.
23: That's what I was just going to say.
4: Oh, yeah.
1: It's like not just ponytail where the thing is right... on the back of the back of his head, but it's like multiple segments.
4: That's so it breaks off in layers in case somebody grabs him by it and tries to pull.
3: Mm-hmm.
4: You know, they break off like an iguana tail.
3: He also is wearing a tactical vest on with nothing else under it, just a tactical vest under his duster.
4: Yeah, most people would put that like over a t-shirt or something, right. But not this guy, man. Direct skin to skin.
3: Yeah.
25: According to Jacobs, lease agreements are signed between him and the property owners to allow his team to go in and remove squatters. And it's not just samurai swords used.
26: AR-15s, we have M590, shotguns.
25: He's been in the work of removing squatters for 7 years and says it's a completely legal process. I talked with Cron 4 legal analyst Stephen Clark, who says that might be the case, but that the tactics used to remove someone from a property could lead to a criminal liability.
0: The samurai sword is a deadly weapon, and if there was a confrontation with a tenant or someone overstaying on the property, and that samurai sword was used to inflict injury, that could result in a criminal prosecution.
25: Clark,
1: wait, so this is 100% legal?
3: Well,
1: I always thought that if a squatter moved in, they basically have the right to do whatever they want.
4: I guess if you scare them out, which... I've never been a squatter, but if somebody comes at me with a samurai sword and a partitioned ponytail, I probably am going to get the hell out of there.
1: Yeah.
4: I know that guy means business. Also, if he shows up with an AR-15, that's really going to get me motivated to get the hell out of there.
0: Criminal prosecution.
25: Clark recommends going through law enforcement and the court process required to remove someone from the property. Jacobs disagrees, saying he's well aware of the risks, which is why he takes precautions to avoid legal battles down the road.
26: I have a $1 million insurance policy. I have an in-house attorney. Heck, people make wrongful claims against my business all the time just to try and get money.
25: The cost of removing a squatter from your property using ASAP squatter removal starts at $10,000. Reporting in the newsroom, I'm Rob Nesbitt, Cron 4 News.
4: Honestly, I can see what would draw people to a guy like this, though, because I know they say law enforcement and the courts, but we all know how slow they can be. If somebody's living in my home and I want them out of there, hell yeah, let somebody get them out.
1: Yeah, 10 grand, it's a lot of money, but in the long run, you're probably saving it.
3: Mm-hmm.
1: Probably saving money if you don't have to go through courts and, like you said, wait months and all that.
4: Yeah, I'm still so unclear on how these laws work in various places where this happens, where they get squatters. Like, if you own the place, even if they get in there and they change the locks, I don't understand what keeps you from knocking the door down and throwing tear gas in there or doing whatever the hell you want to these people to get them out. I don't know why that's illegal. I mean, I know you can't go in and, like, just murder people, but, like, to drive them out in some way, I don't know how that's possibly illegal or how you can't just call the cops and go, come over here right now. I'm suffering a home invasion.
1: Right, yeah, it's breaking and entering.
4: I mean, there's people in the home you own that have the deed to. I don't get that. I will never understand that. But, oh well.
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I am Kara, and I've got something great, really great, even better than this nonstop set. 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

0: The fact that the Rolling Stones can still crank out tunes, new music, that makes me so happy. That's like one of my new favorite songs in a long, long time. The new song from the Rolling Stones, In the Stars. Yes.
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1: From the 106.7 the Fox Weather Center today, a 20% chance of showers and thunderstorms after 4 p.m. with a high near 87. Tonight, a 50% chance of storms, mainly before 3 a.m., low around 68. Saturday, a 30% chance of storms, high near 84. For the latest news, weather, and community info, visit DecaturRadio.com.
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0: Pink Floyd right there. I'm Kara. I hope you heard a little while ago when I played that new banger from the Rolling Stones. I am so excited about that song, In the Stars. The video was a little unnerving, though. Just a little FYI. They use AI. Now, if it makes it more accessible to the younger generation thinking they're a new band, then I'm all for it because they look like they're young, which is kind of cool. To be honest, if I had that kind of filter in real life, I would totally use it.
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5: Another muggy day ahead overall as temperatures will be warming up quickly. Mostly cloudy, though. We're not going to see a ton of sunshine. Upper 80s for us is where we're going to end up here. It's pretty in line with normal temperatures for this time of year. Winds out of the southwest are fairly calm, only around 5 miles an hour. We'll be in the 60s tonight. Storm chances will increase. We'll have more widespread showers through the overnight hours into Saturday morning. We'll be dry by Saturday afternoon. With that weather forecast, I'm meteorologist Nick Patrick.
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0: AC/DC and Frampton. 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
9: 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Detectives are currently investigating a burglary that occurred during the early morning hours of June 29th, 2026, at the CVS located at 570 North Fairview Avenue. Responding officers discovered two shattered glass door panes. Investigators believe a brick was used to break the glass, allowing the suspect to gain entry into the business. Surveillance footage captured an individual of unknown race wearing a black hooded sweatshirt, black face mask, black shoes, and white gloves while carrying a black pillowcase or bag. After entering the business, the suspect walked to the cash register before leaving a short time later. The suspect was last seen walking southbound along the west side of the business. Photos of the suspect can be viewed on the Crime Stoppers website. Anyone with information regarding this incident is encouraged to contact the Decatur Police Department Criminal Investigations Division at 217-424-2734 or submit a tip anonymously through Crime Stoppers at 217-423-TIPS. When contacted,
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11: News. I'm Gianna Gelosi. Court going to reconvene for the final day of the preliminary hearing for Tyler Robinson, the man accused of killing Charlie Kirk, after yesterday's chilling testimony from Robinson's roommate and lover, Lance Twiggs.
12: He had said he was planning to go hunting with his family, and he asked me if we had a Dremel, because he said he wanted to engrave messages on bullets, and I just told him where Dremel was.
11: Prosecutors say one casing said, "Hey, fascists," and others said, "Obella Chow." A new threat from Iran as talks continue.
13: Israel now sharing intelligence with D.C., showing that Iran has developed a new plot to assassinate President Trump. And there were numerous banners at the Ayatollah's funeral calling for President Trump's death. Yeah, but still, all this really comes down to the Straits of Hormuz. Iran wants to control it.
11: Fox's Benjamin Hall. 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
5: From the 106.7 The Fox Weather Center, a slight chance of showers and thunderstorms this afternoon. Partly sunny with a high near 87. Winds from the south around 5 miles per hour. Tonight, a 50% chance of storms before 3 a.m., low around 68. For the latest news, weather, and community info, visit DecaturRadio.com.
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0: I'd love to change the world. First, I gotta change my sheets. It's Kara, STP, and the Scorpions on the way.
1: Hi, I'm Jerry Hinkle, and here's your local tidbit. Did you know that the Transfer House in downtown Decatur's Central Park was built in 1896? The building originally served as a transfer point for Decatur's electric streetcar system. Originally located on Lincoln Square, the intersection of North and South Main and East and West Main Streets, and after the streetcar ceased operations in the 1950s, the Transfer House was reduced to a bus terminal. It was moved in 1962 to its current location, and it's listed on the National Register of Historic Places. And that's your local tidbit.
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11: Another muggy day ahead overall as temperatures will be warming up quickly. Mostly cloudy, though. We're not going to see a ton of sunshine. Upper 80s for us is where we're going to end up here. Just pretty in line with normal temperatures for this time of year. Winds out of the southwest are fairly calm, only around 5 miles an hour. We'll be in the 60s tonight. Storm chances will increase. We'll have more widespread showers through the overnight hours into Saturday morning. We'll be dry by Saturday afternoon. With that weather forecast, I'm meteorologist Nick Patrick.
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0: I once saw the scorpions outside along Lake Michigan. This is probably more than 10 years ago. And a storm rolled in right when they were doing that song. It was so cool.
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10: 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Detectives are currently investigating a burglary that occurred during the early morning hours of June 29, 2026, at the CVS located at 570 North Fairview Avenue. Responding officers discovered two shattered glass door panes. Investigators believe a brick was used to break the glass, allowing the suspect to gain entry into the business. Surveillance footage captured an individual of unknown race wearing a black hooded sweatshirt, black face mask, black shoes, and white gloves while carrying a black pillowcase or bag. After entering the business, the suspect walked to the cash register before leaving a short time later. The suspect was last seen walking southbound along the west side of the business. Photos of the suspect can be viewed on the Crime Stoppers website. 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When contact
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5: From the 106.7, the Fox Weather Center, a 20% chance of showers and thunderstorms arrives after 4 p.m. today, with a high near 87 and a south wind around 5 miles per hour. Tonight, a 50% chance of storms continues until 3 a.m., with a low near 68. Saturday brings a 30% chance of showers, then clearing to a high near 84. For the latest news, weather, and community info, visit DecaturRadio.com.
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0: Yes. How's that saying go? If you're a parent, the days go slow, the years go fast. It's pretty true. You'll see. If you are a new parent, a perfect song from Stevie Ray Vaughan on the way next.
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7: Temperatures here have warmed up fast. We're in those upper 80s. We'll be mostly cloudy for the rest of the day. Could have some storm chances throughout the evening, but most of the rain's going to hold off till the overnight hours. So not a lot of strong thunderstorms, more run-of-the-mill summer-like pattern here, but could have a few severe thunderstorm warnings out there with some gusty winds. Rain is going to be the big thing, though. Torrential downpours in a couple of these showers, so be ready for the rain to linger to Saturday. With that forecast, I'm meteorologist Nick Patrick.
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0: Well, good news. Geddy Lee's voice is back. Rush next and a big set.
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0: I mean, I can't help the inappropriate dreams I have. Don't arrest me for it. Rick Nielsen on guitar. We had Clapton in there. Speaking of great guitarists, how about Rick Emmett? Triumph coming next.
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7: From the 106.7 The Fox Weather Center, a slight chance of showers and thunderstorms this afternoon with a high near 86. Tonight, a 50% chance of storms, mainly before early morning, with a low around 68. Saturday, we'll see a 30% chance of storms, clearing to sunshine with a high near 84. For the latest news, weather, and community info, visit DecaturRadio.com.
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1: Hi, I'm Jerry Hinkle. 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Have you explored the Governor Richard J. Oglesby Mansion? The 1870s Italianate-style mansion was home of an important local figure, Richard J. Oglesby. Become acquainted with this three-time Illinois governor, U.S. senator, and Civil War general while glimpsing the lifestyles of wealthy, late 19th century Americans. 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And that's your local tidbit from Cromwell Media.
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9: Temperatures here have warmed up fast. We're in those upper 80s. We'll be mostly cloudy for the rest of the day. Could have some storm chances throughout the evening, but most of the rain's going to hold off till the overnight hours. So not a lot of strong thunderstorms, more run-of-the-mill summer-like pattern here, but could have a few severe thunderstorm warnings out there with some gusty winds. Rain is going to be the big thing, though. Torrential downpours in a couple of these showers, so be ready for the rain to linger to Saturday. With that forecast, I'm meteorologist Nick Patrick.
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0: There's Boston. I'm Kara. Doing my best to open the mic when the construction workers in my kitchen are not drilling, but oh, they stopped. Good. Anyway, I find it amazing that Guns N' Roses is touring with Public Enemy. That's a heck of a double lineup. Guns N' Roses begin a long set next.
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12: News. I'm CJ Papa. The U.S. military did not strike Iran overnight, ending two straight days of targeting spots inside the Islamic Republic after the IRGC hit three ships in the Strait of Hormuz.
13: The president just posted to Truth Social that Iran asked to continue the talks. The U.S. agreed, but states that in no uncertain terms, the ceasefire is over. This follows information relayed yesterday by our Aisha Hosni that talks were still happening behind the scenes.
12: Fox's Mike Tobin in Tel Aviv. The Department of Justice updating the indictments and the White House terror plot.
14: They took action to carry out a plot to attack the UFC Freedom 250 event and to murder federal officials at the highest levels of our government.
12: U.S. Attorney Dominic Gerace speaking earlier in Columbus, Ohio. 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

Cranking Out Billy Squire. Actually, cranking out a big set. I'm Kara, and I've got Kevin Cronin from REO Speedwagon's phone number in my cell phone. I texted him not long ago, and he texted back. It was pretty epic.

0: I love that Eddie Van Halen's genius musically is being carried on by his son. Wolfie is such a great talent, and on the road is Band Mammoth with Creed this year. Pretty cool.
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0: Saturday brings a 40% chance of storms early, then clearing to a high near 84. Sunday is sunny with a high near 85. For the latest news, weather, and community info, visit DecaturRadio.com.
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0: Pink Floyd right there. Also, Bon Jovi, Wanted Dead or Alive. Alive, please. Much preferable. Even better with Richie Sambora. Come on.
1: Hi, I'm Jerry Hinkle, and here's your local tidbit. Founded in 1829 along the Sangamon River, Decatur, Illinois is known as the Soy City and a major industrial hub with deep ties to Abraham Lincoln, who made his first Illinois home here. It is famous as the birthplace of the NFL's Chicago Bears, the first home of the Grand Army of the Republic, and a central location for agricultural processing. The city is named after Stephen Decatur, a famous naval hero from the War of 1812. And that's your local tidbit from Cromwell Media.
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7: Temperatures here have warmed up fast. We're in those upper 80s. We'll be mostly cloudy for the rest of the day. Could have some storm chances throughout the evening, but most of the rain's going to hold off till the overnight hours. So not a lot of strong thunderstorms, more run-of-the-mill summer-like pattern here, but could have a few severe thunderstorm warnings out there with some gusty winds. Rain is going to be the big thing, though. Torrential downpours in a couple of these showers, so be ready for the rain to linger to Saturday. With that forecast, I'm meteorologist Nick Patrick.
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0: Anything but quiet. A big set starts with Foreigner next. Have an amazing weekend. We will reconvene on Monday.
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8: News. I'm Gianna Gelosi. Eight people now face terror charges related to a thwarted alleged plot to kill government officials at the UFC Freedom 250 event held at the White House last month.
9: Political discourse has many places in our society. Political violence has none.
8: That is U.S. Attorney Dominic Gerace. President Trump says he's not going to sign a housing bill in protest over the Senate's failure to pass the Save America Act.
10: The president says Save America, which would require proof of citizenship in order to register to vote, is popular, and its, quote, non-passage is crazy. He says Senate Republicans should terminate the filibuster to get this done, warning that Democrats will nuke the 60-vote threshold rule for legislation they want when they're in the majority. The housing bill does a number of things, including streamlining environmental reviews, lifts rules on modular homes, and provides incentives through grants to build more housing.
8: Fox's Jessica Rosenthal. 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

Getting some help from Ozzy this afternoon. You're listening to The Greg Stone Show. Happy Friday. That's right, people. We made it through another work week. Put a smile on your face because it's all gravy through the weekend.

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0: Geddy Lee has bounced back from laryngitis. He picked that up after those shows in L.A. He did one show in the Dallas-Fort Worth area, and then boom, that was it. Laryngitis set in, but he's all right, and he'll make up those shows in the Big D before the end of the tour. You're listening to the Greg Stone Show. We've got your almanac on the way, things that went down on this day, the 10th of July, and some great music like Aerosmith and the Black Crowes.
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0: low near 68. Saturday brings a 40% chance of storms after 8 a.m. with a high near 83. Sunday will be mostly sunny with a high near 84. 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

0: That is new Rolling Stones in the Stars off of Foreign Tongues, which was released earlier today. Brand new Stones on the Greg Stone Show as we get ready to take a quick look at rock and roll history. Today is the 10th of July. It went down on this day back in 65. The Stones started a four-week run at number one on the singles charts with I Can't Get No Satisfaction, their first chart topper here in the U.S. And in 68, Eric Clapton announced that Cream would break up when they completed their tour that they were currently on. And it happened in 1994. Guitarist Scott Ian married Debbie Leavitt in Huntington Beach, California. They divorced 7 years later. And Slash got a star on the Hollywood Walk of Fame on this day in 2012. We've got birthdays for you. The legendary Ronnie James Dio, born on this day in 1942. And Sandy West from the Runaways, born on this day in 59. If it's your birthday, that's who you shared with, and that's a quick look at it, folks. Your Rock and Roll Almanac for the 10th of July.
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7: 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Detectives are currently investigating a burglary that occurred during the early morning hours of June 29th, 2026, at the CVS located at 570 North Fairview Avenue. Responding officers discovered two shattered glass door panes. Investigators believe a brick was used to break the glass, allowing the suspect to gain entry into the business. Surveillance footage captured an individual of unknown race wearing a black hooded sweatshirt, black face mask, black shoes, and white gloves while carrying a black pillowcase or bag. After entering the business, the suspect walked to the cash register before leaving a short time later. The suspect was last seen walking southbound along the west side of the business. Photos of the suspect can be viewed on the Crime Stoppers website. 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When contacted,
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10: Temperatures here have warmed up fast. We're in those upper 80s. We'll be mostly cloudy for the rest of the day. Could have some storm chances throughout the evening, but most of the rain's going to hold off till the overnight hours. So not a lot of strong thunderstorms, more run-of-the-mill summer-like pattern here, but could have a few severe thunderstorm warnings out there with some gusty winds. Rain is going to be the big thing, though. Torrential downpours in a couple of these showers, so be ready for the rain to linger to Saturday. With that forecast, I'm meteorologist Nick Patrick.
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0: Coming up next hour on your Friday, we've got the Daily Haircut and the Word of the Day. Stick around, making America smarter one word at a time.
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8: News, I'm John Saucier, the man accused of killing Turning Point USA co-founder Charlie Kirk, appearing in court for another day of a preliminary hearing. Prosecutors showed a police interview with his roommate who tells authorities he confessed to the shooting. Donald Trump Jr. on Fox says after this hearing, all conspiracy theories about Kirk's death should be put to rest.
9: In court, we saw the facts laid out very eloquently. It took a long period of time to get it out there, but once you see it, you put the picture together. Let's just say this is, to me, again, way beyond a reasonable doubt.
8: The alleged shooter faces the death penalty if convicted. New York City Mayor Zoran Mamdani says that they'll become the first city in the country to ban so-called deceptive fees.
10: It is estimated that the average family of four loses more than $3,200 per year on junk fees and hidden costs.
8: Many in the business community have argued his administration's policies will make it more expensive to operate in New York City. 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

Got the Daily Haircut on the way, a classic from a Colorado band coming up. And this little number was originally released by the Everly Brothers, but it took a band out of Scotland to make it a big hit. Here's Nazareth.

0: doing that tube snake boogie on a Friday. Is that even legal? It's Craig Stone. What's happening, people of Earth? We've got your daily haircut on the way. A classic from Kip Winger, plus Zeppelin. It's all coming up next here on the Craig Stone Show.
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4: From the 106.7 The Fox Weather Center, showers and thunderstorms are likely through the early overnight hours. The low will be near 68. Saturday brings a 40% chance of storms with a high around 83. Sunday turns mostly sunny with a high near 84. For the latest news, weather, and community info, visit DecaturRadio.com.
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0: Kip Winger claims that he stole the title from the Beatles track. I saw her standing there. You know, she was just 17. If you know, what does that mean? It's Greg Stone. Yeah, things were a lot different back then. Winger and 17, that's the Daily Haircut. I think VH1 called it the 87th best hard rock song of all time. The Daily Haircut, we do it for you every weekday about this time on the Greg Stone Show. Got a suggestion for the haircut? Drop it via my Stony Boy Radio Facebook page.
1: Hi, I'm Jerry Hinkle, and here's your local tidbit. Did you know that the Transfer House in downtown Decatur's Central Park was built in 1896? The building originally served as a transfer point for Decatur's electric streetcar system. Originally located on Lincoln Square, the intersection of North and South Main and East and West Main Streets, and after the streetcar ceased operations in the 1950s, the Transfer House was reduced to a bus terminal. It was moved in 1962 to its current location, and it's listed on the National Register of Historic Places. And that's your local tidbit.
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6: Temperatures here have warmed up fast. We're in those upper 80s. We'll be mostly cloudy for the rest of the day. Could have some storm chances throughout the evening, but most of the rain's going to hold off till the overnight hours. So not a lot of strong thunderstorms, more run-of-the-mill summer-like pattern here, but could have a few severe thunderstorm warnings out there with some gusty winds. Rain is going to be the big thing, though. Torrential downpours in a couple of these showers, so be ready for the rain to linger to Saturday. With that forecast, I'm meteorologist Nick Patrick.
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0: Getting some help from Van Hagar and Why Can't This Be Love on your Friday, part of the soundtrack. It's time for the word of the day. Are you ready to get smart?
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0: Effulgence.
2: Effulgence.
0: It's a noun. 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
2: Effulgence.
0: Do you? Go ahead, man. Throw it out there. 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
13: Fox News, I'm Tom Graham. Talks continue in the Middle East, but tensions remain high. President Trump says the U.S. and Tehran agreed to keep talks open as fighting has continued in the region for much of this week. All parties looking to get back on track, at least according to the administration. At the same time, Israel is warning U.S. intelligence about a new plot devised to assassinate President Trump.
14: The president is well aware that Iran wants him dead, and country leaders there will keep trying.
13: Fox's David Spunt in Washington. Preliminary hearings continue. The judge in the Charlie Kirk murder case put a stop to cameras filming any exhibits in the courtroom.
15: Prosecutors then asked for the judge to determine the evidence against Tyler Robinson was overwhelming, end the preliminary hearing, and order a trial. But the judge allowed the defense attorneys to continue calling witnesses.
13: Fox's Jessica Rosenthal there. Robinson has not entered a plea. 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
1: Effulgence, it means radiant splendor or brilliance. Effulgence, let's use that in a sentence. When the storm cleared, the sudden effulgence had everyone mesmerized. Effulgence.
2: Effulgence.
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0: We have funny on the way from Corey Rodriguez. Did you know today is National French Fries Day? Yeah, I didn't either. Well, now we both know. How's that, folks? National French Fry Day humor is on the way. Hey, don't forget to wash your hands. According to experts, these three things that you touch, you definitely need to wash your hands afterwards. Touch screens and pin pads, like ATMs, maybe an ordering tablet at a restaurant or coffee shop, self-checkout, grocery cart handles, right? Everybody's wiping their nose, touching those, plus kids sitting in that little basket, wiping their, you know, it gets gross. And then your phone. You take that phone with you wherever you go, and you're picking up germs along the way. You touch it, put it to your mouth, put your finger in your nose. I don't know how you get rid of boogers. I mean, that's what I do. I try to, you know, scan the area, make sure nobody's watching before I go in there for a nap. But you know what I'm saying? Sometimes it feels really good when you pick a booger out of your nose. You know what I'm saying? You're like, relief. I can breathe. So don't forget to wash your hands. That's the point of all that. Touch screens and pin pads, grocery cart handles, and your phone are three things that you should always wash your hands after touching.
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2: From the 106.7, the Fox Weather Center, showers and thunderstorms are likely tonight, mainly before 2 a.m. Lows around 68. Saturday brings a 40% chance of storms with highs near 83. Sunday turns mostly sunny with highs near 84. For the latest news, weather and community info, visit DecaturRadio.com.
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0: Classic from Bowie on the Greg Stone Show. Time for that shot of funny on your Friday. Here is Corey Rodriguez talking about French fries on this National French Fries Day.
1: I don't care what fast food I eat. If I order French fries, I have to eat every fry. Like, I get depressed if the fries start running out. Like, I reach in a bag, I'm like, I know there was more fries in this bag. Where's the rest of those fries? Then I move the napkin out the way and I find that one little burnt piece of crunchy fry. I'm like, that's what I'm talking about, baby, right there. My meal is complete, right? Before today, I haven't been to McDonald's in like 6 or 7 months, and I was cleaning out my car, and I found some French fries in between the seats. Yes, and the fries look better than they did the day that I bought them.
0: Huh? What?
1: I was like, how is there no bacteria on these fries? You know how bad of a food you have to be for mold to be like, I don't eat that. I was talking to one of my friends about it. I was like, yo, I found some French fries in between my seats. She was like, you found French fries? She said, I found a burger in between my seats. I was like, what, like a wrapped up burger? She was like, no, just the patty. I said, who loses a burger patty in between their seats? How dirty is your car that you can lose a patty? I've never once went to McDonald's and was eating a cheeseburger and the meat fell from between the bun. And I just kept eating it like, oh, I guess this is just a ketchup, onion, cheese, mustard, pickle sandwich.
0: Corey Rodriguez on this National French Fries Day. It's Greg Stone. We'll get back to the rock here in just a few.
2: 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Have you visited the James Milliken Homestead? Banker James Milliken built this stately brick mansion in 1876, the year of the United States centennial. The fully restored landmark is known for its woodwork, elegant fireplaces, plasterwork, and etched in stained glass. On December 3, 1974, the Milliken Homestead was added to the National Register of Historic Places. And that's your local tidbit from Cromwell Media.
3: The Decatur Police Department is requesting the public's assistance in solving this week's Crime of the Week. Detectives are currently investigating a burglary that occurred during the early morning hours of June 29, 2026, at the CVS located at 570 North Fairview Avenue. Responding officers discovered two shattered glass door panes. Investigators believe a brick was used to break the glass, allowing the suspect to gain entry into the business. Surveillance footage captured an individual of unknown race wearing a black hooded sweatshirt, black face mask, black shoes, and white gloves while carrying a black pillowcase or bag. After entering the business, the suspect walked to the cash register before leaving a short time later. The suspect was last seen walking southbound along the west side of the business. Photos of the suspect can be viewed on the Crime Stoppers website. 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When contacted,
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1: Pink Floyd, part of your Friday soundtrack in Mother. It's Greg Stone, and we've got more of your favorite classic rock on the way as the soundtrack continues. We'll hear from Motley. We'll also bust out some Nirvana and Aerosmith all coming up next hour as we get ready to play the game. Stone Cold Fact or a bunch of Stony Baloney rolls your way next hour right here on the Big Bad Greg Stone Show.
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10: News. I'm John Saucier. President Trump not going to sign a sweeping housing affordability bill in protest of Congress not approving a strict voter ID bill that doesn't have enough support to pass. Still, the housing measure could become law without the president's signature. He's got 10 days to issue a veto and stop the measure. President Trump was at the NATO summit in Turkey this week. He continued to urge alliance members to increase their defense spending. This includes funding Ukraine's defense against Russia. U.S. NATO representative Matthew Whitaker on Fox says NATO cannot be a one-way street.
11: There are a lot of good things that are happening, but it just boils down to the simple fact that Europe was asleep. Macron called them brain dead. Whatever your analogy is, they were not capable and could not come up alongside the United States, and we have fixed that with President Trump's leadership.
10: President Trump was talking about unity with other NATO nations immediately after the summit. 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

0: Some grade A Canadian rock from Red Ryder, part of the Friday soundtrack, as we bust out Stone Cold Factor, a bunch of Stony Baloney. Are y'all ready to learn something, or maybe you already know it? Philadelphia is literally powered on burning money. The city of Philly is literally powered on burning money. Stone Cold Factor, or is that just a bunch of Stony Baloney? Got your answer coming up, and along the way, we'll hear from Zeppelin.
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5: From the 106.7 The Fox Weather Center. Showers and thunderstorms are likely tonight, mainly between midnight and 2 a.m. The low will be around 68, with a calm. From the 106.7 The Fox Weather Center. Showers and thunderstorms are likely tonight, mainly between midnight and 2 a.m. The low will be around 68, with a calm wind by morning. On Saturday, there is a 40% chance.

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0: Classic track from Boston and Hitch a Ride. It's Greg Stone wrapping it up. Stone Cold Fact or a bunch of stony baloney that Philadelphia is literally powered on burning money. That is a Stone Cold Fact. The Federal Reserve Bank of Philly shreds an average of 16 tons of worn out paper currency every month. And instead of sending that to the landfill, they ship it to an energy from waste facility in the town of Chester, Pennsylvania, where the old bills are incinerated to generate electricity. How much? Well, about 110,000 kilowatts of electricity annually. That's enough to power about 115 homes for a month. It's better than throwing it in a landfill. It's Greg Stone. That's right. Literally burning money. It's Greg Stone. We'll come back to the rock.
1: 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Have you explored the Governor Richard J. Oglesby Mansion? The 1870s Italianate-style mansion was home of an important local figure, Richard J. Oglesby. 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

0: Getting some help from Guns N' Roses as we get ready to travel. That's right, people of Earth. We've got places to go. We'll meet some people in the neighborhood coming up next hour on The Greg Stone Show. It is your Friday soundtrack, and it continues here. Great music still on the way from Def Leppard. We'll sneak in some STP and AC/DC. That's all coming up next here on The Greg Stone Program.
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12: Fox News, I'm Roxanne Evans. Efforts continue to start negotiations again between the U.S. and Iran after a week of violence. Meantime, Israel says it uncovered a plot to assassinate President Trump.
13: I'm number one on the kill list for Iran. They're lovely people. I'm number one. So I don't know. I can't tell you that, but I don't really care because I'm doing my job and I'm doing it, I hope, better than anybody's ever done it.
12: The brutal murder of a New Jersey mom shocks the community. Authorities have made no arrests so far. Fox's Brian Yenna says the chilling 911 call made by the woman's husband.
14: Warning, it is graphic.
15: Can you tell me exactly what happened? I know you said your wife is bloody.
16: I just found my wife. I don't know what's going on. CPR, I need CPR instructions.
12: Connor Hanlon has hired an attorney. He has not been charged with a crime. America's listening to Fox News.
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going to Kansas this hour to meet this woman in the neighborhood. She's risking a lot for very little reward. We'll talk about that coming up. Right now, it's Tom Petty.

0: Eddie Money helping out the soundtrack this afternoon on your Friday. It's Greg Stone. We're traveling to Kansas to meet this plant lover in the neighborhood.
1: Oh, who are the people in your neighborhood? The people that you meet each day.
0: Some folks have a green thumb, others have a greedy thumb. An antique mall in Kansas is hoping someone recognizes a woman caught on surveillance digging up decorative plants and driving away with them. The business says this isn't the first time. Last year, they think the same person stole entire planters. So employees zip-tied them down, but those got cut. So this year, they chained the planters to the building. They thought that that solved the problem, but this time, instead of taking the pots, the suspect dug up the flowers by hand and left the empty planters behind. Here's the part that sucks. An employee says that he bought the colorful plants with his own money and spent months watering and caring for them. They're like his little babies. Police are still investigating. Hopefully, they'll find the plant thief soon.
2: I really want to know why flowers. I mean, there's things in the world that people need, and I don't think flowers is one of them, but... you know, for her, I guess it's something she just really wanted that she was desperate enough to come steal them and risk getting in trouble for.
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8: From the 106.7 The Fox Weather Center, showers and thunderstorms likely tonight mainly before early morning. Low around 68. A 40% chance of rain Saturday, high near 83. Sunday clears up with mostly sunny skies, high near 84. For the latest news, weather and community info, visit DecaturRadio.com.
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0: 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You want to see how your tax dollars are working? The Coalition of Neighborhood Organizations will have their meeting on the third Tuesday of every month from 5:30 until 6:30 here in Decatur. That's at the Madden Auditorium, the public library on the first floor. You probably should come out and pay attention. I don't know. 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
1: Hi, I'm Jerry Hinkle, and here's your local tidbit. Founded in 1829 along the Sangamon River, Decatur, Illinois is known as the Soy City and a major industrial hub with deep ties to Abraham Lincoln, who made his first Illinois home here. It is famous as the birthplace of the NFL's Chicago Bears, the first home of the Grand Army of the Republic, and a central location for agricultural processing. The city is named after Stephen Decatur, a famous naval hero from the War of 1812. And that's your local tidbit from Cromwell Media.
2: The Decatur Police Department is requesting the public's assistance in solving this week's Crime of the Week. Detectives are currently investigating a burglary that occurred during the early morning hours of June 29, 2026, at the CVS located at 570 North Fairview Avenue. Responding officers discovered two shattered glass door panes. Investigators believe a brick was used to break the glass, allowing the suspect to gain entry into the business. Surveillance footage captured an individual of unknown race wearing a black hooded sweatshirt, black face mask, black shoes, and white gloves while carrying a black pillowcase or bag. After entering the business, the suspect walked to the cash register before leaving a short time later. The suspect was last seen walking southbound along the west side of the business. Photos of the suspect can be viewed on the Crime Stoppers website. 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When contact,
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0: In my opinion, one of the greatest songs ever written. There's the Eagles in Hotel California wrapping up my portion of your Friday. Thanks for having us in your speakers this week, and we'll be back on Monday. Same stony time, same stony place.
1: This is not headline news. It's National Pina Colada Day. It's okay to like them. Just please don't sing about it. Panera is running a promotion to celebrate Taylor Swift's wedding. And Meow Mix isn't? Talk about a wasted opportunity. Will and Jada Pinkett Smith reconciled. Chris Rock says he's slap happy to hear the news. And now a public service to cheating couples. Coldplay is performing at the FIFA World Cup halftime show. And a new study says that sniffing chocolate makes you work harder at the gym. Good to know, but I still prefer cocaine. I mean caffeine. This is not headline news.
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10: Fox News, I'm John Saucier. Senator Bill Hagerty, our guest on Fox Business, talking about diplomatic efforts between the United States and Iran. It comes as President Trump officially has declared the ceasefire with Iran over. following a week of retaliatory strikes in near the Strait of Hormuz.
11: We're basically back at a point of negotiating from a position of strength, letting the Iranians know how it's going to be. And look, we tried to allow them to behave like a normal country. It seems to be beyond them to do that, so we're moving to plan B.
10: Despite the dissolution of the ceasefire, some reports indicate Iran has requested another round of talks, which are tentatively projected to take place next week in Switzerland. President Trump says he will not sign a sweeping housing affordability bill in protest of Congress not approving a strict voter ID bill that does not have enough support to pass. Nevertheless, the housing measure will become law. Even without the president's signature, he has 10 days to issue a veto to stop the measure. He says he won't do that. America's listening to Fox News.
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